0: favorite church.
1: Well, that's for sure. Maybe it's just them. The whole town can't think that way about the church.
0: What is that?
2: Wow. That's a big wall.
0: This is the entrance to the church? It looks like a castle wall. A real white, tall castle wall.
1: Well, let's go. See if they're home.
3: Hey there, how's it going?
1: Hey yourself. You got a delivery too?
3: Oh yeah. Got payment up front this time. You?
1: Just half.
3: Oh. Well, you may get lucky. Delivered here before?
1: No.
3: Well, the churches, they're nuts. It's already past 9 o'clock. We're late. Can you give me a hand here?
1: Sure.
3: I was talking to some of the boys at the cafe, got to telling stories. We started cracking jokes and laughing, and I lost all track of time.
0: What'd you make there?
3: Oh, this is a bit of irony. They asked me to make them a 12-foot-long welcome visitor sign.
1: Why is it a bit of irony?
4: As they stood looking at the huge, white, well, drawbridge-sized gate, they heard someone rattling around on the other side attempting to open a normal-sized door within the huge gate. The top half of that door swung open, and a wolf wearing a white robe poked his head out to see who had knocked.
2: Announce thyself.
3: It's old Tom. I have the welcome sign.
2: Thy tardiness is extreme.
3: Oh, I know I'm late, but I was having a sweet session of prayer, and I lost track of time.
0: But you just said...
3: Hey, son, how about you stay quiet there and help me with the back end of this sign?
2: Very well. While the door's ajar, pass it through.
3: Oh, good. You know, in fact, I'll just carry it in for you.
2: Thou will remain where thou art.
3: I'm just messing with you. Here it comes.
2: Got it?
5: Got it, sir.
6: Got it, sir.
2: Close the door.
5: Door closed.
3: Nice doing business with you. Good luck there.
1: Yeah, thanks.
2: Announce thyself.
1: I have a delivery. A desk?
2: Dost thou?
1: If you just open the gate or drawbridge or whatever you call it, I'll drive it in.
2: Thou wilt not drive it in.
1: The desk is too big to get in through the door. You need to open the gate.
2: This gate has not been open for...
6: Oh, no less than 100 years, Brother James.
2: Lo, these 100 years.
1: Look, I have a letter here. Someone has ordered this desk.
2: Perchance the pastor. Indeed, 'tis him.
1: Well, then, let me talk it over with him so we can get this delivered, so I can get the rest of my payment.
2: None but the brethren of our church are those desiring to join us. Past these gates.
1: Why would anyone want to? I was asked to build a desk. I did. I was asked to deliver the desk. I have. Now I need you to take it and pay me for my work.
2: Driving it in wouldst be the best course of action.
1: I would have to agree.
2: However, it is plain to see that thou art neither humble enough nor pure enough to enter yourself.
1: I can't come into your church because I'm not pure enough?
2: 'Tis plain for all to see.
1: Unbelievable!
7: Hi, I'm Abby from Rosewood. 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
1: I've failed your purity test?
2: You cannot come in. You can leave your delivery, and we'll bring it in after you have left. I will alert the pastor that his desk is here, and you can come back in an hour to receive the rest of your payment. If the work is up to his standards.
1: This is nuts. I'm not leaving the desk. I'll bring it back in 1 hour. Tell your pastor that I expect the rest of the payment. Then he can have the desk. What kind of church is this?
4: So Papa Chuck and CJ went back into the village to get a bite to eat and waited out in the village square.

0: oven.
1: As CJ was sitting on a bench waiting for Papa Chuck and digging into the bread, he saw a group of strange animals coming into the village square.
2: So these must be the churchies.
1: They were wearing snowy white robes, sandals, and each one of them had a big white bag hanging over their shoulder. CJ watched the churchies move around the village square attempting to talk to folks. Without exception, the villagers ignored them, acted like they were invisible, or worse, they treated them rudely and with contempt.
3: Get out of the way, churchy. Some of us have to make a living.
1: The churchies took it all in stride, as if they'd expected to be treated this way from the beginning. They just spread out and tried to begin conversations with others. Then three of them came up to talk to CJ.
4: Forsooth, noble lad.
2: Oh, me?
5: I am St. Marian. This is St. Manuel and St. Bernard.
6: Oh, hi. Nice to meet you.
7: Alas! We do not shaketh hands.
6: Oh, sorry. Why not?
5: 'Tis our aim and privilege to pursue purity of every sort.
6: Oh, I just washed.
7: Dost thou knowest the Redeemer and the Lamb?
6: The who? Lamb?
4: The bright and morning star.
6: I have no idea what you're talking about.
5: The great cornerstone on whom all eternity is built.
6: Jesus? Are you asking me if I know Jesus?
7: 'Tis my query indeed, for without him thou art condemned to both fire and brimstone, for thy sins are an abomination that riseth to the heavens.
6: Why are you talking that way?
5: 'Tis the speech of the saints of the Big White Church.
6: You call it the Big White Church? I thought that's just what the villagers called it because they were making fun.
7: Anon, it has been called the Big White Church for generations. It is a symbol of purity and godliness to all the village.
6: Do you really live in there?
5: 'Tis been my solace and my home for all of my 17 years.
4: Boy, knowest thou the Redeemer?
6: Knowest thou the Redeemer? Oh, yeah, I'm a Christian.
4: He's a Christian, St. Bernard.
5: Already a Christian.
7: Oh, look yonder, good saints. I perceive two other targets. This one, though rough and impure, is a believer. Let us move on to these others.
5: St. Bernard, I will tarry here for a while yet.
4: Are you comfortable with our leaving you here alone?
5: Indeed, St. Manuel.
4: Very well, then. Good day, boy. And I leave you with a blessing.
6: Thanks. My name is CJ.
7: We will meetest thou at the church entrance when the bell tolls.
5: When the bell tolls. St. Manuel's blessings are greatly to be desired.
6: That's very nice of him.
5: I can barely take it all in.
6: Take what in?
5: That I'm actually out here in the village, free to proclaim the truth. I have waited a long time to begin my ministry of the lost.
6: Watch out!
5: Whoa!
6: You almost stepped right in the mud.
5: Thank you, CJ. Why do they allow this road to be so muddy and foul?
6: I don't know. Guess it rained last night. It's just a road. Roads are muddy and foul.
5: Even as a believer, dost thou knowest the depth of thy iniquities?
6: I'm having a hard time understanding you. Could you just talk normally?
5: 'Tis the speech of our tradition.
6: Well, maybe you should talk like that to each other, but no one outside of your church has any idea what you're talking about.
5: I have thought of that very thing myself.
6: Have a seat. It's a big bench.
5: Oh, I think that might be too familiar.
6: I don't know what that means, but it would be more comfortable and more friendly.
5: Well, perhaps for just a moment. Oh, nuts!
6: Don't you mean, oh, nuts, Eth?
5: I am so sorry for my display of anger. I have always struggled with my temper.
6: Don't worry about it. Just shows you're normal.
5: St. Teresa says my temper and independence will be the cause of my ruination.
6: Ruination? That's bad. Of course, it would have to be bad.
5: Oh, 'tis bad. Here, hold my bag for a minute.
6: What do you have in this thing? You just happen to have a needle and thread with you?
5: Our robes are very important. They're an outward sign of our devotion, of our accomplishments in the kingdom of God, and of our purity. It is our purity that attracts

0: attacks the lost.
1: Oh, I really haven't seen that yet. What do you have on?
0: Oh, burn thine eyes!
1: You're wearing overalls under your white robe?
0: You must tell this to no one. I was working in the garden, and the next thing I knew, it was time to go and bear witness. I didn't have time to change. I try so hard.
1: Don't worry. Not sure who I'd tell anyway. So, how often do you come out?
0: If we remain pure and stay current in our studies and accomplishments, just twice a year to bear witness.
1: Twice a year? You come out only twice a year to invite visitors?
0: Nay, verily. You're not just inviting visitors. I am questing to spread the good yeast of the bread of life.
1: What is nay, verily?
0: It means no.
1: See, that's just what I was talking about before. And what is the yeast? Are you wanting to bake?
0: Nay, No. I want to give testimony. I want to tell the villagers about Jesus and how he died for their sins. This has been my heart's desire for years. There is nothing I want to do more.
1: That's a good thing, Saint Marian. I can't call you saint. Do they really call you that?
0: Only if you have prepared for years and achieved certain goals. I have studied and trained earnestly, and now I am ready to go spread the news of the word that saves.
2: Fresh bread, hot out of the oven.
0: Bread?
2: Fresh bread, hot out of the
0: good
2: oven.
0: Good sir, I long it for such.
2: You what?
1: She wants to buy some bread.
0: Sorry. How much, sir? Oh, nuts! My bag.
1: Let me help. Wow, look at all the stuff in your bag. I guess the big white church pays pretty well.
0: What?
1: I think this is a lot of money. Nothing.
0: I have saved my money for years so that
1: I could... just kidding. We do that out here. You brought all of your money? Just to be here for an afternoon?
2: Well, here is one of my best loaves of fresh bread, Missy. That'll be $3.
0: $3 it is, good baker.
1: What are you trying to pull?
2: What? Come on, kid, work with me.
1: Don't pay him $3 for bread. He's cheating you. 30 cents. A loaf of bread is 30 cents.
2: Fine. Choke on it, churchy.
0: That nefarious rapscallion!
1: You mean the dirty cheat?
0: The dirty cheat!
1: Well done. You don't know the first thing about the villagers, do you? Don't say nay, verily.
0: I guess I don't. I've never been out before.
1: They don't seem to like you very much.
0: No, they don't, do they? We want others to be pure like us. To be pure is the highest goal.
1: My church, we want to be pure too. Oh, this is confusing. I just never really thought of purity as being so annoying.
0: We strive to be Christ-like in all that we do.
1: I didn't mean to...
0: You have no idea how hard we have worked to separate ourselves.
3: While they stood in the village square talking, a badger was watching from the shadows. When Marion stood up, he came running out of his hiding place. He shoved Marion from behind while he grabbed her bag.
4: Thanks, Churchy.
3: And St. Marion fell face first into the mud on the side of the road as the thief ran off with her bag in his hand.
1: Stop! What are you doing?
5: Hi, I'm Gideon from Rosewood. One of the many reasons I love Possum Tales is... Ned the Beaver. He just cracks me up.
6: Hello, lovely listeners. Tiffany Rockler from Paws and Tails here to tell you all about the very new and very fashionable t-shirts now on sale in our store. We have a wonderful Tiffany Rockler shirt with lovely details.
7: Tiffany, that is not true.
6: Ned, what are you talking about?
7: Well, we have new Goose t-shirts and Ned t-shirts. Just go online to pawsandtails.org to see them.
6: Wait. We have no Tiffany t-shirts?
7: Oh boy, here it comes. Bye, everybody.
6: You all will rue the day.
3: While Marion was still pushing up out of the mud, another animal, a large timber wolf, sprang out swinging a staff over his head. In one graceful motion, he swung one end of that staff behind the legs of the would-be thief, knocking him to the ground. With the other end, he hooked the shoulder strap of the stolen bag and he held it up like a prized fish on a pole.
1: Whoa! Did you see that?
0: Whoa! What was that?
3: As Marion wiped the mud from her eyes, The only thing she saw was a timber wolf holding her bag on the end of a stick.
8: You black-hearted beast! Give me my bag!
1: No, Marion, he's not the one...
8: Give me my bag or I will tear you to pieces!
1: Marion, he's the one who got...
8: Give me my bag!
9: Here's your bag.
8: Consider thyself most fortunate, thou vile fiend!
1: Wait, I'm sorry, she just didn't see.
10: She will.
8: Such malicious devilry, dirty, rotten thief!
1: He got your bag back for you. It's the other one who took it.
8: Oh. Well. Look at me. I'm covered with mud from head to foot. Now no one will perceive me as a pure and devoted follower of Christ.
1: You know, it might just be a good idea to get rid of that robe anyway. Wearing that thing has been kind of like wearing a sign that says, kick me.
8: I would never. First a tear, and now it's covered with mud, and who knows what else. I'm in so much trouble with the elders. The villagers will no longer hold me in high regard, looking like this.
1: You don't get it, do you? The villagers don't hold any of you in high regard. From what I've seen, they don't hold you in any regard at all. Look, I'm not an expert here. But if you want to tell the villagers about Jesus, you need to know what they like and don't like, and what they think about things, what they need.
8: They needeth the Redeemer in their hearts.
1: They do need Jesus. That's true. But they don't know what a Redeemer is. I have a feeling you know a bunch about the Bible. But do you know that the villagers mostly think you're all nuts? They don't like you. They don't like your church. I don't think they want to listen to anything you have to say.
8: You offend me, sir. I am learned and righteous. We of the Big White Church value purity above all the virtues. We have kept out the evil influence of the world so that we may be more pleasing to God. I am pure of heart, and I am armed with the truth. That is all I need to know. Good day, thou voice of doubt and confusion.
1: All I'm saying is that the truth won't matter if no one knows what you're talking about. Oh, good grief.
8: The Lord will see that his will is done, and I will do it on his behalf. The bell tolls.
1: Yeah. I guess you gotta go back.
8: Today, I am 18 years old, and I have set my course anew. I will stay on the outside world and bear witness to the Lion of Judah. I am not going back to the Big White Church. Ever.
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I'd go about spouting things like thee and thou and the worst. But my attitude and all those words, they were really for the birds. 'Cause God's love didn't show.

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0: Lord, I don't like being afraid, but sometimes I get scared anyway. And when I do, I just think about you and how much you love me. And I'm not afraid anymore. I love you, Lord.
1: Lord, once right in the middle of a game, I lost my baseball. I looked all through those weeds. Then I prayed. When I opened my eyes, there was my baseball right at my feet. I love you, Lord.
2: Oh, Lord, I remember when we moved to a new town. I didn't have any friends. It could have been so hard, but you were there. You're my best friend.

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1: What? Oh, no.
2: The enemies. Who are they fighting?
3: Prey? We'll need a lot more than that.
4: I'm Miss Jean. Join me on a trip to Discovery Mountain, where the air is clear enough to hear your imagination, and where every day is an exercise in faith. Join me for today's expedition. In our last episode, Addison and Cyrus took Natalia to the hospital for her stomach ache. It's a windy morning in Discovery, and Natalia and Addison are still at the hospital. Let's check on them and see how they're doing. It's a busy day. The Harvest Festival and the Music Palooza are both scheduled for tonight. Can the Harvest Festival go on against such a big event happening right next door? We'll find out, but first, we'll exercise our faith. Let's head over to the hospital for today's episode called His Song.
5: Good morning, Natalia.
6: Dr. Scott Smith?
5: Hi, how are you feeling this morning?
6: Okay, I think. So, I really slept at the hospital. I thought it was a dream.
7: It wasn't a dream.
6: Am I okay?
8: Natalia, are you all right?
7: Addison, you stayed all night?
8: Of course. Natalia, how are you?
6: I feel a bit better.
5: A bit? That's good. May I press on your tummy while Nurse Ken takes your temperature?
6: Yes.
8: Natalia, your mom's working on a flight to come home tonight.
5: She called me this morning. She found a flight.
8: It's too bad about her trip.
5: Your stomach didn't hurt when I pressed on it, Natalia?
6: No, it felt okay.
7: Temperature is 98.6 degrees. Normal.
5: No fever, no pain.
6: Except...
5: Yes?
6: I feel a little bit hungry.
8: Hungry? That's good, right?
7: That's a really good sign. I'll see what we have in the nurse's station for some breakfast snacks.
5: Okay, Natalia, you can rest a little bit more, all right?
6: Okay.
5: Addison, I think she's just fine. We'll just keep her here for a few more hours for observation.
8: Last night was scary. I didn't know what would happen.
5: Yes, and you did the right thing. Stomach pains can be serious or nothing at all.
8: What do you do to tell the difference?
5: Do? Nothing. You watch, wait, and observe.
8: Waiting isn't easy. This is my first time overnight babysitting.
5: Well, it's been memorable then, hasn't it?
8: It sure has.
9: Good morning. Nurse Ken said that someone in this room might be interested in a granola bar and some juice.
6: Me!
9: You? Well, look at you, Natalia. You look a lot better today.
6: What was that?
8: Oh, the wind just knocked over the water jug. I'll close the window.
5: That wind is really picking up.
6: That was scary.
9: When I am afraid, I will trust in you.
5: You remember that song?
9: Of course. Natalia, you can sing it anytime you feel afraid.
6: Okay.
10: Hello? May I come in?
6: Chaplain Jake?
10: That's me!
5: Addison, either Ken or I will stop back in soon. I'll update Amanda on how Natalia's doing.
8: Thank you.
6: Chaplain Jake, what are you doing here?
10: Well, I heard you were here and thought you might like to hear a story.
6: A story?
9: Who doesn't like a story?
10: What kind would you like, Natalia?
6: How about a Bible story?
10: Well, those are the best kind. Let's see, would you like to hear about King Jehoshaphat?
6: Yes, please.
8: Here, Chaplain Jake, sit down.
10: Oh, thanks, Addison. Now, picture this. Jehoshaphat lived in Jerusalem, but he traveled throughout Judah. He was inviting people back to God and helping them in practical ways, too.
3: King. The courthouse will function as it should have.
11: Judge Asmel, you serve the people by hearing their concerns. Listen well.
3: Listen well. Yes, indeed. Thank you for visiting our village.
12: Pardon me, King Jehoshaphat?
11: Yes, I met you earlier. Your name, alas, escapes me.
12: I'm Benuel, King Jehoshaphat. And yes, I assist Judge Asmel.
11: Ah, a good work. I must be on my way.
12: King, would you join my family for the evening meal before you depart for Jerusalem?
11: An honor. But I have much to get back to.
12: I'll inform my family.
11: Your family? Ah, I see. They are watching our conversation eagerly.
12: They are, King. Most eager to have you join us, as am I.
11: Well, I will greet them before I depart. Farewell, Asmel.
3: King, have a safe journey back to Jerusalem.
11: Yes. First, I'll say hello to your family.
12: King Jehoshaphat, my wife.
8: Pleased to meet you, King Jehoshaphat.
12: And my son and daughter.
6: Greetings, King.
13: Good day, King Jehoshaphat.
11: Lovely children.
8: Thank you.
11: What are your names?
13: I'm Elan.
6: My name is Eliara.
11: Oh, a messenger approaches now.
14: King Jehoshaphat, I have urgent news.
11: Oh, now, it can wait but a moment.
14: King, I must share with you at once.
11: Please, share your urgent news.
14: A great multitude is coming against Judah from beyond the sea.
12: Oh, my!
11: A great multitude? I don't understand. We're at peace.
14: A vast army from Moab, Ammon, and other nations have gathered and marched toward us.
11: To do what?
14: To battle against us, O King.
11: I see. I must return to Jerusalem at once.
12: Our prayers go with you, O King.
11: Yes, thank you.
3: King, I've just heard the news. How can I help?
11: I must get back to Jerusalem.
3: I stand at the ready, O King.
8: Father, what's going to happen?
12: I don't know, Ellie.
8: We should return home. Come, Benuel.
3: And pray? We'll need a lot more than that.
12: Asmel, please, put your sword away. You'll frighten the children.
3: Prepare, Benuel. You must be ready to protect your family. I'll tell the others.
12: Elan, will you please walk with your mother and sister home?
13: Yes, Father.
8: Will you be home soon, Benuel?
12: Yes. Please, don't worry.
15: Benuel, the news!
12: Yes, Jehaziel, I've heard.
8: Oh, be careful, Father.
12: I will, my daughter. Go home and stay close to your mother and brother.
8: Yes, Father.
15: What should we do?
12: I don't know.
15: We must pray.
12: Yes, pray. And wait for the king's instructions.
15: Oh, may God have mercy on Judah.
16: Father, the news.
11: Yes, my son, the enemy approaches.
16: The leader of your army awaits you, Father.
11: Thank you, Jehoram.
17: King Jehoshaphat, the army is advancing quickly.
11: We aren't at war. Are we sure that they mean us harm?
17: Quite sure, my king. But do not fear.
11: Do not fear? I'm very afraid.
17: King, we have a strong army. We have weapons and supplies. Our city walls are tall and fortified. We await only your word, O King.
16: Father, we must defend Judah.
11: Yes, we...
17: King?
11: Get me the messenger.
16: You there. The king has need of you.
14: Yes, O King?
11: I proclaim a time of prayer and fasting throughout Judah.
17: King?
11: Send word to every village and city in the land. Let us gather here in Jerusalem to ask for help from the Lord.
14: Yes, at once.
17: King, I stand ready.
11: Join us for prayer.
17: And what about your army, O King?
11: Pray.
17: I
11: will be in the temple courtyard.
17: Pray?
16: Things will be different when I am king.
6: So what happened when the people heard the king's message?
18: From all the cities of Judah, they came to seek the Lord. Do you want to hear more, Natalia?
6: Yes.
18: Well, the people didn't just listen, they actually followed.
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18: King Jehoshaphat stood in the courtyard ready to pray. Who would join him?
15: Benuel, the king invites us to Jerusalem to pray.
12: I must get home to my family. They're afraid.
15: I will go. I will pray.
12: God go with you, Jehaziel.
21: Father!
12: Son, where are your mother?

0: If we hurry, we can catch up to the prophet Jehaziel.
1: Families of Judah, let us pray. O Lord God of our fathers, are you not God in heaven, and do you not rule over all the kingdoms of the nations?
2: Amen.
1: And in your hand is there not power and might? No one is able to withstand you.
2: Yes, Lord.
1: O our God, we have no power against this great multitude that is coming against us. We do not know what to do, but our eyes are upon you. Amen.
2: Amen.
3: Now what, Father?
1: God will answer, my son.
0: O King.
4: Mother, the prophet Jehaziel is speaking.
5: Perhaps he has a word from the Lord.
1: Yes, prophet Jehaziel.
0: Listen, all you of Judah and you inhabitants of Jerusalem, and you, King Jehoshaphat.
1: Go on.
0: Thus says the Lord to you, do not be afraid nor dismayed because of this great multitude. The battle is not yours, but God's.
1: The battle is not ours, but God's. Yes, please continue.
0: The Lord says, tomorrow go down against them. They will come up by the ascent of Ziz, and you will find them in the wilderness of Tekoa.
6: God gave us the enemy location, King. I'll ready the troops.
1: Just wait, Captain. Let's hear the rest of God's instructions.
0: You will not need to fight in this battle.
6: Not need to fight?
3: This is preposterous.
0: Position yourselves, God says, and stand still. Stand still and see the salvation of the Lord, who is with you. Do not fear or be dismayed. Tomorrow go out against them. The Lord is with you.
1: Jehaziel, is that the word of the Lord?
0: Yes, O King.
1: People of Judah, God has heard our prayer. Let's give him thanks and praise. God will fight for us.
7: Praise to the Lord.
8: Father, God answered our prayer.
7: I could never have expected this.
5: No, God has answered so unexpectedly.
3: People of Judah, tomorrow we will go out to the enemy.
9: And if not to fight, then what?
1: God said we should stand still. He will fight. We shall go and see what God will do.
10: Praise the Lord, for his mercy endures forever.
1: Your praise is music to God's ears. Tomorrow we go out singing.
4: Father, the king heard you singing.
7: Oh, I don't think so.
5: I think he did.
1: Singing. This is our battle song. Praise be to God. Rest now. Tomorrow we see what God has done for us.
3: Father, this man who spoke for the Lord was...
1: the prophet Jehaziel.
3: Do you believe him?
1: He is a true prophet and has spoken the Lord's word in due season. I have no reason not to believe him now.
3: I don't know.
1: My son, believe in the Lord your God and you shall be established. Believe his prophets and you shall prosper.
3: And if I don't?
1: Son, God does not force anyone to follow him. It is your choice. But if you do not, your reign shall be very different from mine.
3: Yes, Father, I will reign differently from you.
1: My son, I pray, follow after God with your whole heart.
3: Perhaps, Father, perhaps.
1: Lord, go with Jehoram. Help him to believe.
11: Elin, I'm leaving now.
8: Father, I want to come with you.
11: Then arise at once, and quietly. Don't wake your mother.
5: Oh, I'm awake. God go with you both.
8: Father, are you scared?
11: Not anymore, son.
8: You were afraid?
11: I was. But God answered our prayer.

0: I was afraid too. I didn't know what would happen.
1: Being afraid is okay. When we follow God, even when we don't know what will happen, well, that's courage.
0: Courage?
1: Yes, Elon. Look, a group has gathered to go out.
0: Whoa!
2: This morning, we will go out to the wilderness of Tekoa. Captain, your army?
3: We are going out, my king, if we are not to fight.
2: Yes, we will go out and see what God will do for us.
3: All right, I shall prepare to lead.
2: No, the singers will go first. Now, you.
1: Me?
2: Yes, Benuel, is it not?
1: Yes, O king.
2: You have a strong voice. Does your son also sing?
0: No, Dad.
1: Yes, my king.
2: Please, Benuel, and...
0: Elon.
2: Elon, lead us with singing.
1: Well, all right.
3: Please, right up front.
4: Have your swords ready, just in case. We don't know yet if we can believe the word of the prophet.
3: Yes, Judge. I understand.
5: Now we will see if we can truly believe.
2: Benuel, begin.

0: Stand still. Look.
1: Dad, the enemies. Who are they fighting?
2: They seem to be fighting each other.
0: God has set an ambush for them.
3: It's all happening, just as God told us it would.
0: Their battle is over. This way to the lookout.
2: It can't be over.
0: Lookout, what do you see?
4: The enemy has defeated themselves.
2: Have any survived?
3: God fought for us.
4: I can't believe it. Oh, King, I doubted that God would fight for us, that we only had to sing.
0: I am sure that others also doubted, Asmel. But now?
4: Now, I believe. God has protected his people, Judah.
0: Praise the Lord.
4: For his mercy endures forever.
0: Jehoram? Jehoram?
4: Your son has gone, my king.
0: Even now he doesn't believe.
4: Perhaps one day, king.
0: Perhaps.
5: King, the enemies have left valuable items on the field below.
0: Let us collect the valuables God has provided for us.
5: Follow me.
1: Father, I will never forget this.
2: No, son, don't forget. Let's gather from the spoils of victory and return to your mother and sister.

0: 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Well, good. 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
3: Eliara, please come inside. The evening meal is nearly ready.
4: I'll find her, Mother.
3: It's not like your sister. She's normally so helpful.
4: I'll go and see. Oh, here she is now. Mother, she has someone with her.
5: Mother, Elin, we have a guest for the evening meal.
6: If it's not too much trouble.
3: Please, O King. It is an honor.
7: King Jehoshaphat remembered our invitation.
6: Your kindness was overshadowed by the Moabite and the Ammonite attack.
3: Please, King, the head of the table is yours.
6: Benuel.
7: We insist. Elin, will you pray thanking God for our meal?
4: Yes, Father. Let's pray. Dear Lord, thank you for your provision, for this meal, and for protecting Judah from the enemy. Amen.
5: Amen.
6: You pray with a heart full of faith, Elin.
4: Yes, O King.
7: We will pray for our king and our future king.
3: May I serve you some grains?
6: Yes, please.
7: What's next for Judah?
6: A continued time of peace and prosperity, God willing.
3: I believe God is willing.
6: God attended to our needs in unexpected ways.

0: The battle song. What a joy.
1: Always.
2: Chaplain Jake, they just sang?
3: They did. And God set the Moabites against the Ammonites, and the Ammonites against the Moabites.
2: But how?
3: Oh, God worked it all out. Judah never had to fight. The armies attacked one another.
4: They just sang while an enemy army was approaching. That's the bravest thing I've heard.
3: It takes a lot of faith to let go and trust God to fight for you.
5: Oh, like we've been doing with the Harvest Festival and the Music Palooza.
3: Exactly.
2: Addison, will I have to miss the Harvest Festival now that I'm in the hospital?
5: I don't know, Natalia. Let's just worry about you getting all better, okay?
2: Okay.
5: What was that?
4: The power just went out.
6: It's okay. We have a backup generator. The power will cycle back on in a minute.
4: What caused the outage?
6: Just look outside.
3: Wow, the trees are really moving back and forth in the wind.
4: Oh, and look, big branches on the grass. One might have blown over a power line.
6: Very well could have.
3: You will not need to fight this battle.
2: Hey, that's from the Bible story.
3: Yeah, God fought for Judah. Is he fighting for Discovery Mountain too?
4: Fighting? How?
6: Well, with those winds, it could impact the Music Palooza event.
4: They'll have to tie down the equipment.
6: Worse yet, wind can be a safety issue.
3: Especially for tall stage pieces.
4: Why for tall stage pieces?
3: Well, they could topple over and break something on stage, or worse than that, they could hurt somebody.
2: Ooh, that would be bad.
6: Hey, the generator cycled on.
2: Addison, I wasn't even scared.
5: Oh, good, Natalia.
2: But if I was, I know what to do.
5: And what's that?
2: Sing!
7: Meanwhile, over in Grizzly Mountain.
8: Check, check. Oh, this mic still isn't working. Hello? You, in the sound box, get somebody out here to work on this. Oh, ah, nice, a wave, great. I'd rather hear you. Ah! What? Oh, no, no, no, no. The back corner of the staging just blew right over. Oh, the safety commission is not going to like this at all. Oh, not at all.
7: Oh, Director Doug, the wind seems to be causing problems in both Discovery and Grizzly.
9: Yeah, but in Discovery, I think it will be a minor inconvenience.
7: Mm-hmm, but in Grizzly, the wind could be a big problem.
9: It might mean that the Music Palooza will have to be canceled.
7: Just like the people of Judah, the people of Discovery chose not to fight, but to trust in God.
9: Well, God seems to be answering their prayer.
7: God's promise to Judah was powerful.
9: Oh, yes, in 2 Chronicles.
7: Mm-hmm. Verse 17, you will not need to fight in this battle. Position yourselves, stand still, and see the salvation of the Lord, who is with you, O Judah and Jerusalem. Do not fear or be dismayed. Tomorrow go out against them, for the Lord is with you.
9: Standing still or singing are not our natural ways to want to fight.
7: No, they're not. And so this was a way to show the people that God was fighting, not them.
9: Well, in our next episode, it's festival time. Will the Music Palooza happen?
7: And what about the Harvest Festival?
9: Oh, we'll find out next time.
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The Bible tells us about a very, very wicked king, but he was a very great king. He had an empire that was just fantastic. Oh, the great King Nebuchadnezzar. Why, even God had told him through Daniel that he was a great king, for he'd had a dream of a great image, and he was the head of gold in that image. And God had told Daniel, who told Nebuchadnezzar, and you know what happened? Nebuchadnezzar became then a king who thought that he was greater than any other king who ever lived or ever would live. And he became very proud and very haughty. Well, this great king, Nebuchadnezzar, thought, everybody in the world should know how great I am. I'm the greatest king that's ever been. I'm the greatest king that's ever going to be. And everybody ought to know how great I am. And so he decided, since he'd conquered so many lands and took so much gold from those other lands, that he would build a great image, no doubt of himself, an image that would be so very tall and it would be overlaid with gold. It would be so big and so huge, you could not even put it into a house. You couldn't build a temple for this image. It would be 8 or 9 stories high compared to our buildings today, 90 feet tall. And he'd have to put it outdoors. And so in the great plain of Shinar, Nebuchadnezzar erected this big, magnificent, overlaid with gold, and it sparkled in the sun. And he was so very proud of his image. He wanted everyone in the whole world, all the leaders and the great men who ruled under him, he wanted them to be impressed with how very great this image was, and he wanted them to worship this image. For if they worshiped that image, it would be like worshiping him, for he's the one who had it built, and it was probably an image of himself. And so he decided, as he went out to look at it, and it was so very tall that if you stood underneath it, you'd have to crane your neck to see at the very, very top of it. Oh, it was so huge. You could see it for 10 miles away. Oh, it was enormous. And he wanted everybody, all the great leaders of the world, to see it. And he would have them worship it. And so he decided he had better send the word out. Everybody better hear about it and make their preparations and come for a great big dedication day. And so he sent messengers who went to tell the news to the various people and leaders across the world. Messengers were sent from Babylon all over the world. People began to hear, the great King Nebuchadnezzar has set up a magnificent image, and all the leaders of the world are to come, and they are to worship that image. And so the word went out through the whole kingdom, the kingdom of the world. For did not Nebuchadnezzar rule the whole world? Indeed he did. And men began to make their preparations. Caravans of camels were loaded with servants and food and supplies and everything that would be needed for the great long trip across deserts, across mountains, to come to the great feast, the great day of dedication. And well, they began to arrive from all over everywhere. And Babylon, the city of Babylon, was just filled with people. People were coming from everywhere. Oh, there was so much excitement in the air. And everybody knew why they were here, why they had come, at the request of Nebuchadnezzar, and to be at the great dedication day. Oh, the ceremony would be magnificent. People would be there from all over the world. A great orchestra would be there. And oh, it was magnificent. They had never seen an image so very tall, so very beautiful, overlaid with pure gold. Oh, it was a great, great day. And Nebuchadnezzar was all ready for this magnificent day of dedication. And so they all began to assemble out there in the plain where the great golden image was erected. And of course, for Nebuchadnezzar himself, there would be a very special place. For was he
not the ruler of the whole world? And all of these leaders were under him. And so a very special place was built for him. And the orchestras, oh, all the different instruments. They had practiced and they had rehearsed, and they were there because this was all a part of the day. Very important. And then the people had come. The people had come from all over the world. And they were assembled. And there was quite a talk and quite a stir among all the various people. And among them all, there were some Jewish men. There were three young Jewish men who were rulers in Babylon, of course, under Nebuchadnezzar, for they were considered very wise men. They were Shadrach, Meshach, and Abednego. And they loved the Lord God of heaven. And they had been serving him for several years. And he answered their prayers. He helped them with their exams, those very hard exams that all the young boys who were learning to be wise men had to pass. And they had remained so very true to their God. And they knew. They knew why everyone had come. And they knew exactly what was going to be asked of them that day. They would be asked to bow down and to worship that golden image. Oh, they knew they could not do it. Oh, they knew they could not betray their God. Their God. It may be the last day they would ever spend on earth. But those young men purposed in their heart, they would do right no matter what it cost. They would do right. Oh, I think they prayed. I think they'd had a special prayer meeting before they came. They probably said, God, we know it's going to be very difficult today, and we may get in trouble, and the king might even have us killed. But God, we're going to stay true to you. So look after us, will you? We trust you. And they did trust God. And the great moment of celebration came when all the people were gathered here, and Nebuchadnezzar told the man who was the herald who spoke to the crowd to get their attention. He said, hear ye, all ye men of the world and of the great nation of Babylon who serve Nebuchadnezzar the king. You're all brought here today to see this great image that Nebuchadnezzar hath set up. And at the sound of the music of the cornet and the flute and the harp, all of you are to bow down and worship the golden image that Nebuchadnezzar hath set up. And if anyone does not bow down to worship the golden image, he will be thrown into the furnace of fire. Well, everybody heard. They heard the message, and I'm sure that Nebuchadnezzar did not know that Shadrach, Meshach, and Abednego had already purposed in their hearts. They could not bow down to this idol. This was not God. And their God had forbidden them to bow down to any image. And soon, the music started. The cornet, the flute, the harp all began to play. And as they did, the people, all the great groups of people, fell on their knees and on their faces toward the great golden image. And all the people worshiped the golden image. The crowd was great. I don't think Nebuchadnezzar could have seen. But there were some Babylonians nearby who saw. As they looked around, they saw that there were three young Jewish men, Shadrach, Meshach, Abednego, who had not bowed their knee to the great image. And those Babylonian men thought, oh, this must be reported. This must be reported immediately to Nebuchadnezzar. He would want to know, these are Jewish men. They are not Babylonians. And they have been exalted above us. And so they were very jealous. These very jealous men went to report to the king. And they said, oh, great King Nebuchadnezzar, have you not said that everyone at the sound of the music
is to bow down and worship the great image? Indeed I have. Oh, sir, we have to report to you some very bad news. That there are three Jewish men, Shadrach, Meshach, and Abednego, who have refused to bow down to the image. They stood there erect. Nebuchadnezzar, you surely would want to know this. And Nebuchadnezzar was shocked. And he thought, oh, Shadrach, Meshach, Abednego, well, they have been very good, loyal servants of mine. I've never had any trouble with them before. Oh, that's right. That's right. They are Hebrews. And their God has commanded them that they are not to worship any other God. Oh, I know that. Of course I know that. But I have given my word. I have said before all these people that everyone must bow down. Well, I'll give them another chance. Maybe they'll change their mind. Surely they will. And so again, the man who was the herald gave the word, and as all the people stood there listening, the word went forth again that everyone at the sound of the music, everyone was to bow their knee toward the great image and worship the golden image. And the music started. The great music sounded, and Nebuchadnezzar this time was watching. He was watching Shadrach, Meshach, and Abednego. As he watched, he saw that, yes, the people were bowing. They were quickly getting on their knees, their faces on the ground. Oh, they were bowing toward the great image. Everybody was bowing except Shadrach, Meshach, and Abednego. These three Jewish men would not bow the knee. Nebuchadnezzar was furious. In front of all of these people, they had dared to defy his word. It didn't matter how great their God was. Their God could not be greater than he. So quickly he called them to be brought before him. And Shadrach, Meshach, and Abednego were brought before the great King Nebuchadnezzar. And they were told what would happen. But they had not bowed their knee. And these three said, "Oh, King Nebuchadnezzar, our God is able to deliver us from the fiery furnace. But if he does not choose to deliver us, we cannot bow our knee to this golden image, for we serve the Lord God of heaven and earth." Nebuchadnezzar was furious. He called his very strongest men. He said, "You take these three, and you take them and bind them, and then I want you to take them and heat that oven, that furnace, 5-7 times hotter than it's ever been heated before, and I want you to throw these men in that burning, fiery furnace." Through the whole crowd, everybody heard. Oh, they were scared. This would certainly teach Shadrach, Meshach, and Abednego, and everybody else, that when King Nebuchadnezzar spoke, you must obey what he said, because he could be very furious. And the people quickly backed away, and the way was made to bring Shadrach, Meshach, and Abednego to the great fiery furnace. And not very far away was this great furnace of fire. There they had taken the gold cups and the gold bracelets and all the gold and melted it to make the fiery. From this fiery furnace, they had made this beautiful, magnificent golden image. And oh, they put more fuel and more fuel and more fuel until the flames were leaping out and just leaping out, and it was red hot. And they bound Shadrach, Meshach, and Abednego and brought them to this fiery furnace. And there they were thrown into the fiery furnace. The men who bound them up and whose job it was to carry them over and throw them into the fiery furnace. Oh, the flames leaped out at those men and killed them. The heat was so strong. And then Nebuchadnezzar, who could see the furnace, looked the great distance over to the furnace, and he said to the men nearby, "Say, didn't we put
Didn't you put three men in the furnace? Wasn't it just three? Yes, yes, O King, it was just three. Oh, look, I see four. Four men are there, loose, walking around. They're not even hurt. And that fourth man, he is like unto the very Son of God. And King Nebuchadnezzar, the very wicked king, had seen the Son of God with his own eyes and recognized him. Oh, you see, God was interested in Nebuchadnezzar, even a very wicked king, and God wanted to be a witness to him. Well, Shadrach, Meshach, and Abednego did have a problem, and their problem was here they were in the fiery furnace. But my, how the Lord solved their problem in a wonderful way. For do you know who came and was in the fiery furnace with them? A fourth person, a very, very special person. It was Jesus. Though he had not come to live on earth and be born in Bethlehem's manger, several times in the Old Testament, Jesus Christ came and appeared to people, and they saw him, and this is one of those times. And so they had a heavenly visitor in there with them, and they were walking around. They didn't look hurt, did they? Not at all. They were very healthy and very strong. And King Nebuchadnezzar said, "Command them to come out. Tell them to come out." Soon out of the fiery furnace walked Shadrach, Meshach, and Abednego. Oh, that fourth person that Nebuchadnezzar had seen? It was Jesus Christ. He had been in the furnace with them because they had remained true to the Lord. And somebody has said, if you serve God, you may go through the fiery trial, but God will go through it with you. And that's so very true. These men were called to come out. They walked out alive. In fact, the only thing that was burnt were the ropes. The ropes burnt off. Why, even the hair. Their eyebrows were not even singed. Their clothes, they weren't even scorched. And they walked out alive. And all the great hosts that day, all the visitors from all over the world, the leaders of the world who ruled under Nebuchadnezzar, had seen a miracle and would go back home and tell it to all their people. And the God of Shadrach and Meshach and Abednego would be heard all through the whole land. In fact, do you know what Nebuchadnezzar said? He said, "I today make a law that nobody is to say anything bad against the God of Shadrach, Meshach, and Abednego. I want everybody in the whole world to speak well of him." Now, Nebuchadnezzar did not know God, but he just knew about him, and he respected what he knew because he saw his great power. But is that enough to save anybody? Can anybody go to heaven because they know about God? Oh, no. No, not at all. You have to know God yourself. Well, how do you get to know God? Well, you have to personally come to him by faith and believe on him. Invite him into your heart. And then you get to know God personally. Did that ever happen to Nebuchadnezzar? Yes, it did. It's a long, long story, but it did happen to Nebuchadnezzar, for you see, God loved him. And God was very, very interested in Nebuchadnezzar. And do you know what it took for Nebuchadnezzar to come to know the Lord personally? It took him losing his mind and going what we would call insane. For 7 years, he lived like an animal. He walked on all fours like an animal. His fingernails grew until they were like claws. And he had the mind of an animal. He had to leave the palace and leave his throne and leave his kingdom. But he did come to know God. For one day at the end of those 7 years, he looked up and he said, "There is a God who rules in heaven, and I believe in him." And he was saved. And so Nebuchadnezzar, the great wicked king, came to know God personally.
And so one day, if you know the Lord and you're going to heaven, when you get there, you'll see Nebuchadnezzar, for he will be there, and he can tell us how he learned to know God. And you can know him if you put your faith and trust in him and are born again. Come to Jesus Christ by faith. Call upon him. Look to him. Ask him to save you. And he will do that.

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1: Hey, this is Chris. Welcome to Adventures in Odyssey.
2: Where could I have left it? Oh, Whit, have you seen my cell phone?
3: Not since I walked in the door. Oh, it's cold out there. You know, it's beginning to snow.
2: Yeah.
3: Was it supposed to snow today?
2: Yeah, 60% chance. I can't find it anywhere.
3: Why are you here, Connie? It's Thanksgiving Day. You should be with your family.
2: Yeah, well, I was on my way to my mom's house when I realized I couldn't find my cell phone. And the last time I remember using it was last night, right before I closed the shop. I remember writing myself a note on this pad, then the power went off.
3: The power went off?
2: Eugene tripped the breaker.
3: Why was Eugene working on the breakers?
4: Mm-hmm. Greetings, Mr. Whitaker. I was testing the generator to make sure the shop didn't lose power whilst we were out for the holiday.
2: Which caused us to lose power.
5: Hi, everybody.
4: Greetings, Wooten.
3: Hi, Wooten. Are you all right?
5: Oh, yes. Yeah, it's a little cold. I'll be fine once my lips thaw out.
3: I'll make some hot chocolate.
5: Oh, you are a saint.
2: Hot chocolate? How can anyone think of hot chocolate at a time like this?
3: Connie, have you tried calling yourself?
2: Whit, how can I call myself if I don't have my cell phone?
4: I believe, Miss Kendall, that he means you should call your cell phone with the landline in the kitchen.
2: What?
4: If the phone is nearby, you'll hear it ring.
2: Oh, yeah, that's a good idea.
5: Mm-hmm. So what's everybody doing here? I mean, it's Thanksgiving Day, after all.
3: Some friends invited me to an authentic Thanksgiving meal at the Connellsville Inn. But I left my reservation ticket in my office.
5: What are you doing here, Eugene? Shouldn't you be at home with Katrina?
4: Oh, she's cooking even as we speak.
5: Really?
4: Having damaged the generator last night, however, I came in to fix it. Mm-hmm. And to retrieve my, ukulele.
5: Oh.
3: You need your ukulele for Thanksgiving?
4: Oh, indeed. Strumming old hymns on the ukulele has been a Meltzner family tradition going back to Johann von Meltzner, who taught the pilgrims before they left on the Mayflower.
5: Ukulele's cool.
2: That's it! That's my cell phone! I can hear it! Where's it coming from?
4: My pocket?
2: What?
4: I can only surmise that I picked yours up, thinking it was mine, which now leads me to wonder where my cell phone is.
5: Oh. If I were you, I'd be looking in that refrigerator.
2: Well, at least we found it. Give it to me.
3: Now that mystery is solved, I'd say some hot chocolate is in order. Come and get it.
5: Okay, let me find the bucket.
4: Huzzah!
2: No thanks.
5: And then she said, pardon me while I ask my moose.
6: Close the door.
5: Oh, hey, guys.
4: Greetings and salutations.
6: Well, looks like we're not the only ones seeking shelter.
3: Come in.
7: This is my Uncle Wally.
3: I don't think we've met. I'm John Whitaker, and this is Connie, Eugene, Woodlings.
6: Wally Hagler.
5: Hey, Wally.
3: Well, you own Hagler's Junkyard. I've been there a few times.
6: Most people have. And don't forget the shop. I got a great shop there, too. Come in, I'll make you a deal on anything I've got.
3: So, what are you two doing out?
6: My boy genius nephew lost the remote control for his television, so we're going back to my shop to find a replacement. Who wants to get it from the couch to switch channels for the football games, am I right?
3: Right.
6: Anyway, we slid on some ice and got stuck in a ditch out front.
3: Oh, I had no idea the weather had turned so bad. It was a light snow when I got here.
2: Yikes, I better go home before it gets worse.
6: I don't think you'd be going anywhere, young lady.
2: What?
6: Between the bad visibility and the ice, it's dangerous driving.
2: But I can't stay here for Thanksgiving. I mean, I like you all and everything, but I need to be home with my mom.
3: I'll call the highway patrol to see just how bad the roads are.
2: Are closed?
3: I'm afraid so. He said that all the cars are getting stranded all over the county. Hmm. So much for a 60% chance of snow.
4: Perhaps they meant the 60% of the county where we live.
3: Well, you may as well settle in and make yourselves at home.
2: Oh,
3: well, I'm sorry for the inconvenience, but I suppose things could be worse.
7: Oh, yeah? Like how?
5: Oh! What's that?
3: The power could go off.
7: Yep, that'd be worse, all right.
6: Oh, it's worse.
3: Don't worry, the generator will kick in any minute.
4: You mean the generator that I've been trying to fix?
3: Oh, dear.

0: pass the peppermint ripple, please. Where you go.
1: Ah, brain freeze!
2: You know, this will be the first Thanksgiving I haven't spent with Katrina since we were married. A simple little case of missing you.
1: Can we get a little more heat, please?
2: Certainly.
1: Thanks. I wonder who's winning the game.
0: Oh, speaking of games, maybe we ought to play one. I vote for Blind Man's Headache.
3: Huh? I've never heard of that one.
0: Oh, that's where everybody wears blindfolds and has to find a dime on the floor without getting a concussion.
3: Ow!
0: Yeah, it's a lot of fun, but I never remember it after I play it.
4: Actually, that's a great idea, Wooten.
3: Sorry, Whit, but I don't really want to play the concussion game, if that's okay.
4: No, but we should do something fun instead of just sitting here feeling sorry for ourselves.
5: I don't know. I like feeling sorry for myself.
2: Well, what do you suggest, Mr. Whitaker?
0: Ooh, how about campfire stories?
3: Two problems. We're not camping, and we have a blowtorch, not a fire.
1: More heat, please.
2: Certainly.
4: Well, we don't need a campfire to tell a fun story. All we need is our imagination. But everyone will have to join in. What do you say?
2: Agreed, Mr. Whitaker.
0: Yeah, I think we should tell a Thanksgiving story.
4: You just read my mind, Wooten. In fact, I know just how to get us started.
0: Yeah, go for it, Whit. Wait. I will set the mood.
2: You're going to set the mood with a harmonica?
0: Oh, yeah. Nothing says Thanksgiving like a polka tune, and nothing says polka like a harmonica. Unless it's a harmonica and, oh, maybe a ukulele?
2: Right you are. Lead on, maestro.
0: Cue the narrator. That's you, Whit.
4: Oh, right.
0: Okay.
4: In a year of much blessing and many new things, when families gather and join to do singings, a group of good people join peals of bell ringings to offer thanksgiving for all of God's bringings. The town was Magluville, where all the Magloos joined hands to give thanks and to spread the good news.

Hill nearby, stewed felonious scrunch, the grump of all grumps, who's as mean and as nasty as any bad baddie who ever did wince at mince pie.

0: info and find Percy me, oh my. Bad news.
1: Bad news. Bad news. Bad news. Bad news.
2: Hey, you should be the Scrunch, Uncle Wally.
3: Me?
2: Yeah, do that voice you use when you want to give me nightmares.
3: You mean this one?
2: Yeah, that's definitely the one.
3: All right, then.
4: Leave me in with a song again, would you?
5: Very well. Bad news.
3: Thanksgiving, Thanksgiving. What does it get you but indigestion? Indigestion and bellyache, I say. And who has to listen to those obnoxious McGlues go on and on about their many bountiful blessings? Who else? Me! Right now, the McGlues are all down in their houses, cooking their turkeys and kissing their spouses. They'll watch their parades and eat all their lunches while munching their chips and sipping their punches. I suppose it's all fine for McGlues and their kin, but it makes me feel scrunchy and crawls on my skin, so I think I would rather it didn't begin.
6: He mused and he mused as he thought of each Muppet.
3: I have to do something real clever to stop it.
6: He devised his cruel plan as McGlues did their baking.
3: I know. I'll change their Thanksgiving instead to Thanks-taking.
6: The Scrunch soon found out that the job was too big for one crotchety lout with no hair and a wig. So he called his mean friends to join in on the gig. They quickly agreed and arrived in a jig.

0: so good.
1: Bad guy roll call. Burger Blitzer, Blitzer Burger.
2: That's me. I'm here.
1: Abominable Turkey.
3: A Virginis Meleagrus Galopov. President accounted for.
1: Arctic Wind.
4: That's Arctic Blast now. I have been upgraded to a Category 4 Storm.
1: And finally, Great Bumpkin. Bumpkin, are you here?
3: You know, I'm beginning to wonder if he's real. How many of these holiday things have we done now and he's never shown up?
1: He'll be here. Just you wait. You'll see. Okay, Burger Blitzer, you're on.
2: I, Burger Blitzer, Blitzer Burger, newly unelected mayor of Magluville, do hereby decree without authority or remorse that any meal that has pumpkin pie or cranberries is hereby banned. Or yams. Also, no watching of football games or department store parades.
5: What?
2: Who are you, you overgrown little girl?
5: I'm Katie Pooh McGlue, and I really want to watch the parade. It's my favorite thing.
2: Okay, you can watch the parade, if you can find a TV. But no singing. I hate singing. Anyone who does anything like this will be in big, big trouble. I'm not kidding.

0: have enjoyed good weather for the very last time, you Magloos, you.
1: I don't understand. Who are you?
0: The name is Arctic. Arctic Blast. I'm the guy who freezes everything, including the pipes in your home. Oh, yeah, and I freelance as a rock singer during the summer months. Maybe you've heard of my band, Stinkin' Cold?
1: Can't say as I have.
0: Okay, well, here's my card.
2: Thank you. Thank you very much.
0: Anyway, I'm going to freeze things so bad that your family won't be able to make it home for Thanksgiving. What do you think of that? Ha-ha!
3: I don't think that would be very nice.
0: Yeah, I know, right? It's tough carrying on the family business.
4: I don't mean to interrupt, but just freeze everything, would you?
0: Well, when you say everything, do you mean some things or all things? I mean, I can't freeze everything since that would include you and me. And then, I mean, you know, who would we talk to?
4: Freeze the world.
0: Oh, that's all? You know, no people?
4: No, just the world.
0: Oh, come on. Why did you just say so?
5: Before you could say, I love Black Friday shopping, a strong, frosty gale wind lashed the town without stopping. Every road, every tree, every car, truck, and wagon froze stiff from the chill of that Arctic Blast dragon.
0: Now, you see, that is exactly what I'm talking about. Where'd this whole dragon thing come from? I need a new press agent.
1: This is so sad. And a real tragic bummer.
5: She wished that Thanksgiving had come in the summer.
4: Just wait until the great bumpkin comes, said the grump. He'll bring loads of ingratitude for all of you chumps.
6: We're the League of Self-Seekers. We're removing your bacon.
7: After all, that's what happens each year on Thanksgiving.
6: Tasty food is outlawed. It's a valid true bill. Furthermore, Magloo-ville shall be called Get a Clue-ville. And I'm hereby increasing the Magloo cost of living.
0: Yes, this is the year there will be no Thanksgiving.

0: It's not a fit day out for man or beast.
1: Allow me.
2: Light the lamp, that's the turkey. Light the lamp, that's the turkey.
1: Oops. Blah, blah, blah.
0: And the Scrunch laughs in menace at the lack of a feast.
3: It came without turkey. It came without yams. It came without butter rolls, stuffing, or spam.
0: The Scrunch and his cronies all relished their feat. They got rid of Thanksgiving since no one could eat.
1: Now, if the Great Pumpkin would finally get here, we'll make absolutely certain that no one becomes thankful.
4: Well, one thing's for sure. Those McGlue relatives won't make it. Not in this incredibly frigid Arctic storm. Ha-ha!
5: Pardon me. But if no one can brave this proverbial storm, then how, pray tell, will the Great Bumpkin?
3: Nuts. We forgot about that.
5: Now what are we going to do? The Great Bumpkin was bringing those loads of ungratefulness for us to wield against the McGlues. Without it, people can still be thankful in their hearts. They might become even more thankful, and then all of our insidious designs to eliminate Thanksgiving would be foiled.
4: Oh, that'd be terrible.
1: I know what to do. I'll make a law.
4: You already did that.
1: Yeah, but I'll make another law.
5: You've made quite a few already, you know.
1: Right, but this law is the best one.
3: Let's hear it then.
1: All outlaw praying.
4: Ooh.
1: No praying at all. Not even a moment of silence.
3: I like it. When people pray, they'll end up saying how thankful they are. And if they do that, well, Thanksgiving is still happening. And you know we're ruined. So, booyah! No praying and get a Clouville.
1: Yeah!
3: That'll stop those McGlues from being thankful.
4: Oh, that's awesome.

0: Excuse me, residents of Get a Clueville! In addition to all of the other laws I have so cleverly thought up today, I have another doozy for you, okay? From this moment on, no one is allowed to say any prayers of any kind for any reason, anytime, anywhere.
1: Oh, no.
0: Anyway. No, I'm not kidding here. Don't even think good thoughts. Just go about your day like, you know, it was another routine, boring, pathetic day.
2: Huh?
0: You know, complain and spread bad feelings and annoy people and stuff.
2: But we don't do any of those things.
0: Preposterous! I do it all the time, so everyone else must.
2: No, no one in McGlueville does.
0: Well, I'll have to create another law. Whew, it's been a busy day. From now on, you must complain and spread bad feelings and annoy people and stuff. I mean, one thing is

0: For sure. You McGlues will never, ever be thankful again.
1: Wow. I don't think I like you guys very much.
2: Soon the Scrunch and his pals sat in their grumpy, mean houses, sipping cold coffee and grinning the louses. Then what to the wondering ear should be heard but a song of glad voices?
3: What? Impossible! Absurd!
2: It dotted the village like mistletoe leaves. It rose from the eaves and unsettled the thieves.
4: What manner of music making is this? Blast!
5: Maybe I should have frozen the people, too.
0: How dare they? They're obviously a bunch of nonconformists and rebels.
3: Get them, they have some nerve. Take them out like the trash they are.
2: They went back to the town from their house on the molehill to stop the glad voices and make the town Groveville. They rang McGlue doorbells. They called a town meeting. They accused them of cheating and gross overeating.
6: Not so, my dear friends,
2: Papa McGlue had noted.
6: We ate what you left us. Do you think we look bloated?
3: No, I have to admit that you look a bit thin. But why are you singing? Why do you grin?
1: We're thankful.
3: But why? You have nothing to do.
1: We're not thankful for things. We're thankful for you.
3: But we banned your festivities. Banned your huge feast. Banned all your family. And last but not least, we banned you from praying to God. And so thus, it makes little sense you'd be thankful for us.
0: I don't get it.
2: Then Katie McGlue walked up to the Grouch, and she gave him a hug, and he slugged her hard.
1: Ouch! Thanks to you, since you took our Thanksgiving away, we now understand the real worth of this day. We didn't ask you to show us, and we sure didn't choose it, that sometimes you don't value a thing till you lose it. We'll actually celebrate this day most sincerely, while before we acknowledged it quite cavalierly. So we're thankful for everything you took, but what's more, we're grateful you took it. And no, we're not sore.
0: Preposterous! Let's throw him in jail! You will all rue the day! Rue the day!
4: Rue the day!
5: Now hold on a minute, Mayor Blisterburger. Little Katie Poo McGlue is right. Huh? You know, we do have a lot of blessings to be thankful for.
0: What are you saying? That's crazy! That sounds like treason.
5: I'm saying that maybe it's good to be thankful. You know, I suddenly feel all warm inside, which for me is a pretty big deal.
0: Cut it out!
4: I could be thankful, too, if only turkeys weren't on the Thanksgiving menu.
1: We McGlues never eat turkey. We have ham for Thanksgiving. Ooh. There's not an abominable pig, is there?
4: Nope.
3: I hope not.
4: That's an important piece of information. I wish I'd have known that.
0: Let me get this straight. Are you saying that Thanksgiving is okay after all? Oh, man. I knew it. I totally knew it. I could have been watching football and eating pies and playing games. Oh, it could have been so great. I've been robbed. I want restitution.
4: And it's all the Scrunch's fault.
3: What?
0: What? Ugh. Scrunch? You have some splaining to do.
3: Ah, you guys are all softies. Good bad guys are so hard to find this time of year.
5: Scrunch, you have a severely dinky heart. I vote that we all help reform this sadly negative creature. What do you say, everybody?
3: Good idea.
0: Yeah.
4: Take him away.
3: No,
0: come on. First we go through the seven levels of the pumpkin forest, and then right here past the
1: sea. Now that's something to be thankful for.
2: As they took him away, every Magluvian dweller, from the small to the tall, gathered round the church bella and sang one more time of the joy of Thanksgiving, in spite of the Scrunch and the high cost of living.

0: They decided to fast and not feast on that day, to honor the giver and taker away. Come Thanksgiving, come each day, into our hearts and to what we say. Of all our grumbling, we humbly repent. For you, Lord, are faithful 100%.
1: Merry Christmas!
2: What?
0: Harlow! Hi, Harlow.
2: Harlow, I hate to tell you this, but it's not Christmas yet.
1: Ooh. Oh, well then, Happy New Year!
2: No, it's not New Year either.
1: Joyous Arbor Day?
2: It's Thanksgiving, Harlow. Ooh. And in case you didn't know, it's blizzarding outside.
1: Oh, don't be ridiculous, Connie. A person with my unique skills of observation and keen analytical abilities would notice that right away. I'll just open this door and look out and... really is coming down out there, ain't it?
0: What are you doing here, Harlow?
1: What am I doing? Why, I'm on the lookout for something that's missing, of course.
3: What would that be?
1: Why, Thanksgiving! And by the looks of things, I believe I have found it! It's always the last place you look, you know.
4: Well, I'd be really thankful if you had a snowmobile.
1: Yeah, me too. Then the one I drove here would have a brother.
0: You came on a snowmobile?
1: I tried a boogie board first, but didn't get very far.
2: Then you can give us all a ride home!
1: I can?
0: Really?
1: Yeah, sure, of course
2: great.
1: I can.
0: Time to pack up.
1: Happy Bubble Bath Day!
0: Oh, what? Right, here we go.
5: Hey, we'll be able to go home and watch the game and eat your mom's turkey hash.
0: No, I hate the hash.
3: It appears we won't miss Thanksgiving this year after all.
2: Oh, and I can get warmed up. I'm so freezing. Thank you, Eugene.
0: You're welcome. The truth is, even if we had been stuck here, we wouldn't really have missed Thanksgiving. Sharing the day with good friends who all agree that Thanksgiving is an overflow of our gratefulness to God is a wonderful blessing.
2: That's true.
0: Nothing can take that away.
2: You're right, Whit.

0: The McGlue's choice to be thankful reminds me of a verse in Philippians 4. It says, "Do not worry about anything, but in everything, by prayer and petition, with thanksgiving, present your requests to God." 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A thanks-taking story was written by Dave Arnold, sound designed by Nathan Jones, with songs written by Will Ryan and music by John Campbell. Our cast included Andre Stoika, Will Ryan, Katie Lee, and Jess Harnell. And I'm Chris, hoping you'll join us again next time for more Adventures in Odyssey.
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1: Hi, I'm Elena, and welcome to the Clue Crew. 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
2: Are you telling us you've been out here for over 20 years?
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3: I don't remember. 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
1: But then they discover who he is.
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3: 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Depends on the time of day.
1: But when the truth comes out...
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1: 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Oh, the twists and turns.
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7: 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Go Clue Crew!
1: 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And now, Unshackled of Pacific Garden Mission presents... 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
0: This is definitely an ocean.
2: It's a lake.
0: How is this a lake? I can see the other side, and there are waves that come from an ocean. See?
2: Agreement from a monkey is not proof. No offense, Bingo. There's a reason it's called Lake Michigan.
0: It shouldn't be called a lake. It's got to be a mile long.
4: Actually, it's over 300 miles long and over 100 miles wide.
8: How is that not an ocean?
0: Exactly.
8: If it were up to me, I would call it an ocean.
9: Well, have you been swimming in the lake?
8: All day.
9: Did you worry about sharks or jellyfish or any other dangerous or menacing creatures?
8: No.
9: Why not?
8: Well, they don't have those in... Oh, lakes. Do they?
9: No, not really.
8: That is the best point I've ever heard for anything ever.
0: Okay, Lake Michigan it is then.
8: Fine by me if that word keeps the sharks and jellyfish out.
10: I got it working.
0: Can I try it?
11: Sure. Be careful. If the remote-controlled sailboat gets too far out, the remote no longer works.
0: How far can I go?
11: I'm not sure. Just keep it close.
8: But that little sailboat out there, it looks even more like an ocean.
0: Look, somebody else has a sailboat out there. It's a lot bigger than ours.
8: I don't see any sails on that one.
2: Actually, I think that's a real boat. Small one, though.
8: Oh, you're right.
11: Is there anybody in it?
9: I can't tell. It just seems to be drifting.
4: You don't often see a boat floating ashore with nobody inside.
2: Somebody's in it.
4: You sure? My eyes aren't what they used to be.
2: I'm sure. He's sitting down, leaning against the side there.
11: I see him.
2: I'm going out there.
9: Careful.
2: I think I can walk to him.
4: I'll come with you.
2: Hello? Can you hear me?
4: Is he moving?
2: Can't tell yet. Are you okay?
4: Be prepared.
2: For what?
4: Well, a random boat floats to shore. Sometimes what's inside that boat isn't pretty.
2: You mean he could be dead?
4: Yes.
2: Oh, I hope that's not the case.
4: Worse than dead is, well, dead a long time.
2: It's a good thing I didn't eat much for lunch.
4: He's moving.
2: Good. I like what I had for lunch. Wouldn't want to see it again, though.
4: Hey there!
2: Yep, he's alive.
4: Can you hear me?
3: Water.
2: I have some. Here you go.
4: Nice and easy.
3: Thank you.
4: Let's walk this boat to shore.
2: Are you okay? You look like you've been out here for weeks.
3: It's been a while.
4: Can you remember how long?
3: Let me think.
2: Longer than a week? You look pretty thin.
3: Let's see. George Bush was running for re-election. Did he win?
2: Who?
4: That was decades ago. He did win.
3: And the Boston Red Sox were going to the World Series. I assume they lost. What with the Babe Ruth curse and all?
4: They won too.
3: Impossible.
2: The Babe Ruth curse?
4: The Boston Red Sox traded Babe Ruth in 1919, just before everybody knew his name. Some believe that's why they've never won a World Series.
2: But they have now.
4: Right. No such curse.
2: Are you telling us you've been out here for over 20 years?
3: I really have no idea.
4: What's your name?
3: I don't remember. I haven't heard it in so long.
2: Where do you live?
3: Well, a deserted island for the past... I don't know how long. Then this boat floated up to the shore and I got in. Wait. I think my name is Joe. Not sure. Sounds familiar.
4: Joe.
3: Yep, that sounds right. Don't know my last name.
2: Are there deserted islands on this lake?
4: Uninhabited.
10: Hello there.
3: Hi.
4: Joe, this is my family.
3: Hello, family. My name is... What did I say my name is?
2: Joe.
3: That's right. Joe.
10: Hi there.
8: Hi.
9: I've called some people who will come help.
3: Well, that's nice. I don't think I need help. My driver will come get me.
4: You have a driver?
3: Carl. I pay him handsomely. I saw him the morning I left. Well, that's when things go a bit blank.
4: If you've been gone for decades, I don't know if Carl is still on the payroll.
3: Well, that's unacceptable. Alice will take care of that.
4: Alice?
3: Executive secretary. She's very thorough. Keeps good records. Very detailed. I really would like to talk to her one more time. I have some questions. I just don't know what they are.
9: What is your last name, Joe?
3: That's a mystery to me at the moment.
9: I believe you're dealing with heat stroke. We need to get you out of the sun.
3: That's it. Sunny. Joe Sunny.
2: I read about a Joe Sunny.
9: Yeah, it's a rather famous case. It's Chicago lore.
4: Not just lore. True, in fact. The billionaire who went missing some 20 years ago.
3: 16,435,000,000, give or take a few million. Depends on the time of day. Alice would know. Although she did have one set of numbers that never made sense.
2: Well, you remember that pretty well.
3: That I do. Funny how the brain works.
9: You remember details from long ago, but not recent?
8: But he didn't remember his name. I'm guessing he's had that a long time.
3: Sorry. Can't explain it.
12: We took him to the hospital, but much of this is still a mystery.
0: Ooh, we like mysteries.
8: In fact, we follow the clues and solve the mysteries.
7: Go Clue Crew!
12: Okay, that was weird.
4: So why was he gone all those years, officer?
12: I'm not sure how long he was gone.
2: If his memory is an issue, we probably can't rely much on what he says.
12: Correct. He has no ID, his fingerprints bring up nothing. His closest relative, we think, is hours away, but he's driving out here tomorrow.
2: Is there a chance he isn't who he says he is?
12: Perhaps, but he fits the basic build of Joe Sunny. He's about the age he would be, looks a lot like him, but not completely.
9: A lot can change in 20 years.
12: Here's the catch. He knows things about Joe Sunny nobody else would know. Little details from the day he went missing that the authorities never went public with. Things I didn't know until pulling up his file an hour ago.
11: His clothes didn't look 20 years old.
12: Good catch. They were tattered, but decades of wear would have turned them into threads.
2: What was Joe Sunny wearing the day he disappeared?
12: Nobody knows. He got up that morning, drove his car halfway to the office, pulled to the side of the road, and vanished. Left his wallet, phone, everything.
8: What about Carl?
0: They had phones back then?
12: Yes, they did.
4: He knows. He just likes to get in your old jokes however he can.
12: old jokes. You'll be old in what seems like 3 minutes, kid.
0: I keep hearing that.
8: What about Carl?
2: What do you mean?
8: Carl was his driver. Why did he drive himself to work that day?
12: It's a good question. You should ask him.
9: Can we see Mr. Sunny?
12: Yes. I'll need to escort you in. There's already media at the hospital.
11: How'd they find out already?
12: They checked the police logs. Hello, doctor. This is the family who found him. I'd like to let them in the room.
2: Can we ask you some questions first, doctor?
13: Sure.
2: How long do you think he was in that boat? Can you tell at all?
13: Based on the sun damage and blisters, I'd say at least a week, maybe two. And he was greatly malnourished.
9: That's a long time.
13: He's lucky to be alive.
8: Do you think he's Joe Sunny?
13: That's an interesting question. Why do you ask?
8: Oh, he couldn't remember his last name at first, but he knew so many other details about that time. And his last name he would have heard his whole life.
12: Good observation.
13: Memory issues do funny things, though. I'm not a memory care doctor, but I've seen a bit of this. And heat stroke causes a lot of confusion. Once we got his body temperature back to normal, his memory got increasingly sharp.
11: Is he able to talk about where he's been the last 20 years?
13: Honestly, I haven't spoken with him about that much. Feel free if you'd like to. He's got a lot of his energy back.
4: Thanks, Doctor.
13: Sure.
3: Hey, you look familiar.
4: Good to see you again.
3: You saved my life.
2: I don't know about that. You were drifting ashore. I think you'd live with or without us.
8: I think God had plans for you, though.
3: Who?
8: God. You know, creator of the universe.
11: That's a good point. Your boat was drifting ashore right when you needed it to the most.
3: I didn't really think about that.
9: Kind of how God works a lot of times. We don't think about what he's doing to save our lives. We just see it happen and too often don't give him the credit.
12: At the risk of interrupting a very important conversation, can I ask a couple of unrelated questions?
3: Sure.
12: You say you are Joe Sunny.
3: I am. Do you question that?
12: Well, there are a couple of discrepancies that don't make sense. For one, you're 2 inches taller, based upon the most recent medical records we have on him.
3: That's odd. I can't explain that. I think I'm 5'11". He can't solve them all. We aren't God.
12: Right. And Sonny was 5'9".
3: Are you sure you aren't confusing him with the Michigan Cycler? I think he was 5'9".
8: The what?
4: The Michigan Cycler. He was a serial killer.
12: I haven't heard that brought up in 20 years.
3: Oh, he was terrible. Awful human being.
12: How do you know how tall he was?
3: Don't know how I know. I just know it.
4: Is he correct?
12: Yes. I studied that case in school.
9: So he could have read that in the media.
12: Not 20 years ago. He wasn't caught until 10 years ago. Joe Sunny wouldn't know that unless he was reading the media accounts after he went missing.
3: Sorry. I have no idea why I know that.
11: Mr. Sunny, do you remember anything you've done in the past 20 years? Aside from drifting ashore on that boat?
3: As much as I try, I can't recall.
0: The Clue Crew will figure this out.
3: The what?
8: The Clue Crew. That's our last names. We like to solve mysteries.
12: Oh, I loved doing that as a kid.
4: Makes sense. And now you're doing it as an adult.
2: All right, Clue Crew. What do you think?
8: He's not the billionaire.
2: Why do you say that?
8: I know when you're old, and correct me if I'm wrong, Uncle

0: question is, does he read a lot? Or does he have something to do with these crimes?
1: Like maybe he is the thief and doesn't remember it.
2: Well, if he has something to do with them, he's made a rather big mistake drifting to shore and getting all this publicity.
3: Guys, there's more. I just got a text from an old friend saying Joe told the police details about a missing child case that was never solved. Enough that they're considering arresting him once he gets out of the hospital.
4: Where did he hear that?
3: Media. They're calling him the Amnesia Godfather, as if he's the head of some big crime family, but can't remember which one.
5: He doesn't strike me as a crime boss.
2: No, but the media isn't always the best source for this sort of thing.
3: I'm afraid you have that right.
2: We should keep following these stories. See what else Joe knows. Tomorrow, we need to be there when the family arrives.
0: I agree.
6: When the Bank of Central Michigan West was robbed, they managed to divert every camera, and nobody knew it.
1: How do you know about all these crimes?
6: I don't know. I hope I didn't commit them.
7: Mr. Sonny, family members are here.
6: Oh, good.
7: Step on in.
8: Thanks. I don't think you're my dad.
2: Wait, you think he might be your dad and it took you this long to come see him?
3: Peter.
2: Sorry, don't mean to be disrespectful.
6: Son, did you get the door code? I need that. Can you write it down?
8: I'm sorry, sir. I'm not your son. And you are not Joe Sonny.
6: Oh, that's bad news. I have to start over with a new name now.
7: Are you sure, Mr. Sonny?
6: Not really.
8: She was talking to me.
6: Oh, of course.
8: Yes, doctor, I'm sure. The man seems kind, but that's not my dad. And I really didn't think it would be. That's why I was in no hurry to get out here. The first 5 years of his disappearance, I had a new person every day telling me they saw him. They all wanted a piece of the missing billionaire.
6: They sure did.
8: I chased every lead those first 5 years. Finally, I came to realize he's simply gone.
6: That's so sad. Have you spoken with Alice?
8: Alice died a year after my dad went missing.
6: Oh, Alice. What were you thinking?
9: I heard the family has made a positive identification.
6: More negative than positive, if you ask me.
8: He's not Joe Sonny.
6: Sorry for the confusion. I thought I might be.
9: Well, I need to ask you a few other questions, Joe.
6: Okay.
9: Earlier today when I was in here, you casually mentioned a drug dealer by name.
6: I did? Oh, you mean Jack Mace?
9: Yes. He's not in our local database, but we looked him up. Turns out he was caught dealing drugs for the first time 2 months ago, 7 states away. How on earth would you know about him? He never made the papers.
6: No, he was a drug dealer a long time ago. I know that. I just don't know why I know that.
9: You're a mystery, Joe. Or whoever you are.
2: All right, Clue Crew. We have a lot of information now. I think the answer is in all this stuff somewhere. What do we have?
1: Well, I think...
0: Wait a minute. Did a monkey just tell a human to stop talking with their mouth full?
4: I think he did.
1: Okay, here's what I was gonna say. Why does he know all about those cases?
2: Well, I would suggest he reads a lot, or did in the past, but that doesn't explain how he knows things he shouldn't know.
4: My teacher knows a lot about that stuff. Maybe he was a teacher.
2: Very possible.
4: You think he really is a teacher?
2: No, but I think you're on the right track. My guess is this has to do with his profession.
0: A detective?
2: Exactly.
3: Why do you suppose he didn't tell anyone that?
2: He doesn't remember.
0: That comment Joe made to the billionaire's family member has been bothering me. Did you get the door code? I need that.
2: And?
0: What would have door codes? And who would have trouble getting them?
2: Elderly.
5: Claire, I think you're onto something.
3: Okay, Clue Crew. You have two very good theories at play here. A detective?
5: Probably with Alzheimer's or dementia.
3: And one who escaped a memory care unit.
2: Time to find out if either or both are true.
0: We should start with the memory care units.
2: Let's get a list and start visiting.
10: I'm sorry. Nobody has escaped here in a long, long time.
2: Thank you.
11: Oh, yeah. We had one get away from us. Lovely lady. We found her last week.
0: Appreciate your time.
12: Are you kidding? We have 24-hour security. It would take a SWAT team to get someone out of here.
2: Got it.
13: Let me check the list.

0: here for the past year. 200 have come in, 43 have died.
1: 43?
0: Yeah, it's been a sad year.
1: I'd say.
0: And 3 have snuck out. We got them all back. Sorry.
2: You're back.
3: Something you said got me thinking.
2: What was that?
3: You said nobody has escaped in a long, long time.
2: Well, that's right.
4: How long?
2: Over a year.
3: Did you ever find him?
2: Yes and no. There was a house fire a week later. Abandoned house, and they found bones in it. No way to identify the person because of the heat of that fire. They assumed homeless at first. The estimated height of the man fit our Rodney Keller. It made sense. It was a few blocks from here.
3: That would explain why nobody was looking for him.
4: What did Rodney do for a living?
2: Chicago detective.
3: I believe Rodney is alive.
2: How? Are you sure?
1: Show her the picture.
4: Of course. Is this him?
2: Oh my. That's him.
5: Have you heard of the billionaire they thought they found?
2: I heard he was some sort of fraud.
5: Media.
3: Turns out it's just a man with... What did Rodney have?
2: Alzheimer's. He was diagnosed with Alzheimer's a few years earlier.
3: Just a man with Alzheimer's.
2: His family never felt closure. They will be elated. They still call me every couple weeks.
6: Dad!
4: You're really alive!
6: Wait, I think I know you.
7: Oh, you do. Sometimes. But boy, is it good to see you. Whoa, you got a monkey?
6: That's a real monkey? I didn't want to say anything. I assumed my memory issues were morphing into hallucinations.
4: It's real.
1: He's ours.
7: Who are you?
6: They're the nice family who rescued me when I was marooned on a deserted island.
4: In the ocean?
8: Lake Michigan. Not sure what island he's talking about. He drifted ashore in a boat.
9: We found the owner of the boat. Turns out your father had been living in one of those prepper shelters for over a year. He ate through most of their food before wandering off and getting in the boat.
6: Who did that? You did, Dad. I don't remember.
4: That's okay. We're just glad you're safe.
6: Was that a hallucination?
7: Still a real monkey.
8: I guess we should be leaving.
3: Hang on. There's something else I want to get into. With everybody here.
8: Okay.
3: Something else has been, I don't know, on my mind. You ever have those moments when you feel like God is leading you somewhere, but you have no idea where?
10: I do.
1: He led us to Uncle Chuck.
8: That he did.
3: Well, that keeps happening to me on this one. Like, God is saying, Peter, the clues are there. Put it together. So, here it is. Of all the cases Joe, or Rodney, brought up, he was most interested in the Joe Sonny case. Why do you think that is?
4: I don't know. Do you know Joe? Or... Rodney?
6: I wish I did.
3: Here's what I think. You cracked it.
8: Why wouldn't he say something?
3: I don't think he knows it, but I've been piecing it together. He spoke a lot of that executive secretary, Alice, and how close she was to Joe. He even called her too close once.
6: That they were, I know that. I don't know why. She was super smart, and... I don't know.
9: I read the case file again last night. You called her alibi disturbingly airtight.
1: I remember you said you wanted to talk to Alice one more time, but she died.
3: That's right. And then Rodney mentioned those numbers that didn't fit in the ledger. The ones that got Alice questioned for hours and nearly cost her her license.
10: And?
3: I got those numbers. When I put them in order, they mean nothing. But put them backwards and they're coordinates. Right here on the map. Not far from where Joe's car turned up.
9: Oh my. I need this map. I'm calling this in and heading out there.
3: Mind if we go?
9: You'll have to keep some distance. We don't know what we'll find there. We found him. You were right.
10: Wow.
1: That's incredible.
9: Deceased. By some foul deed. Some 20 years ago. Alice buried a couple $1 million in the process, died before she could unbury it.
3: The good book says, be sure your sin will find you out.
2: That day, the Clue Crew solved another mystery, but they also learned a lot about the elderly.
1: I thought he was just an old man. I didn't know he had an entire life.
3: And a pretty important one.
4: Each of our elders is a walking piece of history.
10: And the Bible tells us in 1 Timothy, Do not rebuke an older man, but encourage him as you would a father.
1: The Clue Crew kids learned a valuable lesson about life and those who have lived it, and the respect that we owe them. Be sure to join us next time for another exciting mystery adventure of the Clue Crew, brought to you by Unshackled, the Pacific Garden Mission. Heard in this Clue Crew episode, the mystery of the missing man were Elena Poggles, Alex Poggles, Amy Lilly, Carly Strait, Dan Rodden, Julie Partika, and Andy Harvey. Original music, Gary Fry. Recording and audio engineer, David Pierczynski. Writer, Charlie Richards. And director, Timothy Gregory.
11: And now, here's a song we made special for you from the Clue Crew.

0: Peter, we have a problem.
1: What is it?
0: I've been told that everything we've done has been posted online.
1: That's strange. Have we done anything wrong?
0: No, but why is it online? How is it online?
1: Do you have any other details?
0: Not yet.
1: Well, let me see what comes up when I type our names. Nothing about us. Who told you?
0: The neighbor.
1: Wait, I think I know what's going on.
0: What is it?
1: Nothing to worry about. Clue Crew. Boom, there it is.
0: Oh, it's about our mysteries.
1: It's all there at cluecrew.org. The stories, the Bible verses, it's all about the mysteries we've solved.
0: Oh, phew. Cluecrew.org.
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Do you not know? Have you not heard? The Lord is the everlasting God, the creator of the ends of the earth. He will not grow tired or weary, and his understanding no one can fathom. He gives strength to the weary and increases the power of the weak. Even youths grow tired and weary, and young men stumble and fall. But those who hope in the Lord will renew their strength. They will soar on wings like eagles. They will run.

Isaiah 40:31 says, "But those who hope in the Lord will renew their strength. They will soar on wings like eagles. They will run and not grow weary. They will walk and not be faint."

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6: It's awesome as Colossimus.
7: Welcome, sea sipping sailors, to part 3 of Armadillo Amigo's adventure. There'll be some bug-loving armadillo buddies getting ready to sing for you. So pull you up a barrel and sit you down for a South of the Border song you probably never heard before.
8: Rosita, have you seen Paco anywhere?
9: No, Papa. He disappeared again. I haven't seen him since breakfast.
10: Pieces of eight. Who's Paco?
8: Well, Paco cooks and helps around the ranch.
11: You sound worried about him.
8: He's been disappearing a lot lately, but he won't tell us where he's going or where he's been.
11: That's strange.
8: Come, the armadillos are right through this gate.
10: Walk the plank. There's fences everywhere.
8: I had to fence my entire ranch to make sure the armadillos don't wander off until they've changed their ways. Here we are.
10: Shiver me, timbers!
12: There must be 100 of them.
9: 107 to be exact.
6: It's an armadillo farmadillo.
10: Why are the armadillos hopping up and down like that?
8: They're very easily startled. Most of them jump up when they're afraid, but some of them... scream, like our Lola.
13: Oh, yeah? My name is Lola. I am a screaming, hairy armadillo. Sorry.
10: They all look like they're wearing armor.
8: They are. In fact, armadillo means little armored one.
11: That one's not so little. He looks like he could pull the Jolly Roger straight into a headwind if he wanted.
14: Hello, I'm Gordo, and I'm a giant pest.
12: Oh, dear.
13: Acknowledging the truth is the first step to recovery. Gordo
8: is a gentle giant. Giant armadillos are among the most endangered.
10: Shiver me timbers, he is big-o.
8: He can be specially distracted because, well, if a 130-pound animal was digging up your garden, you can imagine.
6: What's that noise?
10: Run away, bowling ball!
9: Lola!
6: Sorry!
11: That bowling ball is coming straight at us, mate.
12: Watch out!
15: Sorry?
6: That roly-poly bowling ball just talked.
12: I don't think it's a bowling ball, sissy.
8: Let me introduce you to Bola. He never comes out of his shell.
15: Hi, my name is Bola, and I'm a three-banded armadillo pest.
9: Papa found him on the side of the road and brought him here.
8: Armadillos! Listen to me.
16: Si, senor.
8: Are you a pest?
16: No, senor.
8: Are you a nuisance?
16: No, senor.
8: What are you?
16: Armadillo amigos.
8: For how long?
16: Armadillo amigos. Forever.

0: Looks like you've got a fight on your hands, Guillermo.
1: Rico and Chica are always boxing.
2: I think I'm seeing double.
3: That's because they're identical twins. These two armadillos lost their family, so we took them in. Rico, Chico, stop that and say hello. We have guests.
4: Hola.
5: Olé.
6: How can you tell who's who?
3: Easy.
7: Rico's the ugly one.
1: Why don't you tell Patch and his crew what you learned this morning in retraining class?
4: Look both ways
8: before you cross the road.
9: Come out of your shell and talk to people?
10: Don't dig without permission.
4: Water safety is important. Remember to hold your breath when you go swimming.
11: Always remain calm. Sorry.
10: Don't take seconds till everyone has burst.
1: What are you?
7: Armadillo amigos!
1: For how long?
7: Armadillo amigos forever!
6: Long John Silver, what's the bell for?
3: It's the dinner bell.
1: Paco must be back.
6: Shiver me timbers, shuck the oysters, I'm starved.
3: We should probably warn you.
1: Paco does all our cooking, but he's from Mexico and he only knows how to make one thing.
12: Paco's tacos, come and get it.
6: I love tacos, I could eat them all day.
3: That's good, because you're going to.
4: Tacos for breakfast.
8: Tacos for lunch.
9: Tacos for dinner.
11: Tacos for dessert. Oh, sorry.
10: Tacos at midnight. Nom nom.

0: trying to be thankful, but I'm not.
1: I'm sorry about the trouble you've been having, Guillermo. We'll do whatever we can to help.
2: Gracias, mi amigo. I hope you're not too late.
1: All right, mates. It's going to be a long night. We're going to stand guard over the armadillos and find out if any of them are sneaking off.
3: Maybe we should enlist the help of some of the more trustworthy armadillo, too, to keep watch from the inside. Comprende?
2: Good idea.
3: Rico? Chico?
4: Si.
3: We need your help.
2: Do you know about the complaints of Juan Carlos and Diego?
4: Si, we do.
5: But we don't know why everyone's against us.
6: We wouldn't hurt a fly.
4: We just eat it!
5: That looked like a juicy one.
6: Gotcha! That's delicioso.
7: Ew, yucky buggy.
8: Yuck!
9: Well, mates, the crew is preparing to watch the armadillos closely for the night. 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But now, here's Christian with some great advice for your family. 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
9: 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And the crew digs up some intriguing new evidence. So long, mateys. See you next week. Ha ha ha ha.

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0: Look at that. I finally caught as much as you. Clapham?
1: What?
0: Aren't you ever going to tell me what happened to you? Or what you did that was so wrong?
1: I told you I didn't want to talk.
0: You know, you can tell me anything. I'll stick by a friend through thick and thin.
1: Well, it's too much thick.
0: Well, I'm listening.
1: I'll tell you some other time. Maybe. I'm going to cast out a bit further.
0: Ah! What's wrong with your arm?
1: I hurt it.
0: How?
1: Cutting wood.
0: Yeah, that's a pretty good-sized bruise for cutting wood.
1: I just wasn't watching what I was doing. Don't worry about it, please.
0: I will worry about it. And tell you what, I'm not fishing with you anymore until you do what a friend should do and tell me everything you need to tell me.
2: Clapham? Clapham!
1: Yes?
2: Come here, boy. Don't you never run from me again. Never!
3: Clapham!
1: Help!
3: Clapham! He could drown. Arch gonna help him?
2: Let him help himself.
3: Wait, he's come back. I don't swim well.
1: Help!
3: Hang on, Clapham. I'm coming! Oh, God, help us. Wait. Clapham! There's a branch ahead of you! Grab it!
1: Where?
3: It's to your right! Sticking out!
1: I got it!
3: Okay, hold on! I'm coming! I'm right here! Reach out for my hand! Come on! I can't lean any further! Come on, stretch as far as you can! I got it!
4: Are you okay?
1: Yeah. Oh, thank you. Is my pa still here?
4: No. Oh, no, he left.
1: Good.
4: Okay. Clapham, enough is enough. You have to shoot straight with me, all right? Tell me what's happening with you.
1: Okay. I'll tell you everything.
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4: You stole it from Mr. Smith?
5: Yes, Harry, I stole it from Mr. Smith. Pa didn't tell me to do it. I did it on my own. But this time I really was a thief. It just proves everything I said to you.
4: It proves what?
5: That I've got a black heart. That I'll always have a black heart. That I'm destined to be just like my pa and his pa before him. A thief and a liar. It would have been better if you just let me drown. You would have saved a lot of trouble for those people that I'm probably going to hurt in the years to come.
4: I would never leave you to harm. You're my friend.
5: You can't be my friend anymore.
4: Well, sorry. You can't get rid of me that easy. My mother always tells us, God forgives us. How dare we not forgive others? I'm going to stand by you, Clapham, no matter what.
5: Your mother wouldn't want you to be friends with such a black heart.
4: We're all born with a black heart, but it doesn't need to stay that way.
5: What do you mean?
4: My heart used to be no different than yours.
5: What? You were a thief?
4: Well, no, but I was born with an evil heart. You know, you don't have to teach a newborn baby to be selfish. They're naturally that way.
5: So, you're different now?
4: Yes, and you can be too. All you gotta do is shoot straight with God, just like you've done with me. If you're true-hearted with God, and if you ask Him to, He'll forgive you, and He'll give you a clean heart. Not only that, He'll make you His son, and you're part of the best family in the whole world.
5: I'm forgiven? Just like that?
4: Yeah, just like that.
5: I don't know, that doesn't make sense to me. That ain't never the way it works in my world. You wrong somebody, you pay the price.
4: The price was already paid for you.
5: How?
4: Come on. We have a lot to talk about.
5: I don't understand. A new creature?
4: Well, the good book says if anyone belongs to Christ, he's a new creature. Come on inside. My parents can explain it a lot better than I can.
6: Oh, Harry.
4: Father? What's the matter?
6: It's Lucy. She's very sick.
4: What?
5: Lucy?
6: I need you to go to Mr. Johnson's store for castor oil.
4: I will. Can I see her first?
6: Yes. She's resting in her room.
4: Lucy?
7: Oh, hello, Harry. Clapham! What brings you here?
5: I heard you was feeling worse than a warthog with indigestion.
7: Yeah, but I feel better now.
6: Harry, you need to go get that medicine.
4: Yes, sir. We'll be back soon. You want to come with me, Clapham?
5: Sure. While we're at the store, I have to get Pa some rum.
4: Does he always make you buy his liquor for him?
5: Yeah? If I dare to walk in that house empty-handed, it'll jump down my throat. If there's rum in my hand, he'll leave me alone. Well, until he wants me to steal again. But that ain't gonna happen no more.
4: Okay. Well, you have the money?
5: He gave me some last night.
4: Uh-oh.
5: What?
4: Mr. Johnson's store. It's closed. I have to buy the medicine at Smith's.
5: I ain't going to Smith's. He kicked me out of his store the last time I was there.
4: You can stay out here if you like.
5: So, you'll buy the rum for me?
4: No.
5: Why not?
4: I won't buy liquor for anyone.
5: You expect me to show my face to Mr. Smith after what I did?
4: If you run now, you'll only prove you're the kind of person he thinks you are. Prove him wrong.
5: Okay. I'll go in. But you first.
8: You! What are you doing here?
5: My pa needs rum.
4: And my sister needs castor oil.
8: Do you really expect me to serve you after what you did?
5: I have the money.
8: You do, huh? Well, let me see it. Well, I'm only trusting you because of your friend here. I know his parents. They would never cheat anyone.
4: Well, neither would Clapham, Mr. Smith. Not anymore.
8: I find that very hard to believe indeed. Here's your castor oil. And I'll retrieve your rum.
5: Thank you. That's one thing that you have that I never will.
4: What?
5: People's trust.
4: That comes with time, Clapham. Give it time, and give them proof.

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5: We're investigating a theft. 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
2: Wild Mountain can be a pretty dangerous place. 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
1: 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Howdy and welcome to Wildwood. Ever been on a road trip that you thought would never end? That's the way CJ and Pawpaw Chuck feel right about now.
3: Watch out for the pothole!
4: I can't get around! Around it.
1: They are headed to a weekend of camping and hiking with all of Miss Harbor's class. But on the way, they have a delivery to make. A very large and heavy delivery.
3: Is the desk going to be okay?
2: The desk is going to be fine. The truck can't take much more of this.
3: So why did they have you make such a big desk?
2: I have no idea. I just got a letter and a check for about half the price. They'd seen one like it somewhere, and they wanted one just like it, but twice the size.
3: And painted white.
2: I never heard of this guy. I don't know why he'd want such a big desk, and I don't know why he'd want it painted white. All I have is an address in the village of Pleasant Valley.
3: Pleasant Valley. That's nice. I don't know what it is about that name, but I think it's gonna be real nice. Not exciting or anything, but nice. Kind of,
2: Pleasant?
3: Pleasant. That's it.
2: Maybe you should walk back.
3: Hey, look, Pleasant Valley, 5 miles.
2: Finally.
3: Hey, look down there. Wow, that's
2: beautiful.
3: Look at that church. Wow, it's perfect. It looks like it's out of a painting.
2: I bet that's the church Pastor Flint told me about. I told him we were headed to Pleasant Valley, and he said the best, most dynamic church he'd ever been to was here. That is quite a sight.
3: I don't care what anyone thinks. I bet it's real nice to live in Pleasant Valley. I bet they all go for lovely walks and buy enjoyable food at the happy store. What?
2: It's a long walk back.
3: Pothole?
2: Hang on!
1: Well, when they got down to the village of Pleasant Valley, they found it to be not quite as, well, pleasant as they thought it would be.
2: Excuse me, could you tell me how to get to 2407 Maple Grove?
5: 2407? That's the big white church.
3: The one we saw from the road up there?
5: That's the one.
2: You're bleeding. Are you okay?
5: Oh, I'll be fine. I cut myself sawing wood. I just need to get over to the lighthouse. It'll fix me right up. Now, what do you want to go to the big white church for?
3: You really call it the big white church?
5: It's what the churchies call it themselves. They like it.
2: I have a big desk to deliver. I guess to the big white church.
5: Well, I hope you've already been paid.
2: Well, yes, mostly. Why?
5: Because everyone who deals with the churchies has been stiffed at one time or another.
2: The churchies?
5: Yeah, it's what we call them. They wear these white robes and almost talk in another language. They're just so
6: weird.
5: Yeah,
6: they're weird.
5: Yeah. You'd be more likely to get paid if you were delivering to Dodgy Street.
6: That's the truth. They certainly don't care how pure you are.
5: No, they do not.
3: What's Dodgy Street?
6: Oh, it's just the part of town where the unsavory types gather.
5: Unsavory? How very genteel of you. It's where the liars and thieves spend their time. You don't want to find yourselves there in the dark, or any time.
2: Can you tell me how to get to the church? We need to be there by 9 o'clock. The letter says that they only take deliveries at 9. I thought it was some kind of business.
6: We told you they're weird.
5: Okay. You just go down the street there a bit.
1: So Papa Chuck, CJ, and the Big White Desk all headed to the Big White Church in the middle of town.
3: Those guys sure didn't seem to think much of Pastor Flint's favorite church.
2: Well, that's for sure. Maybe it's just them. The whole town can't think that way about the church.
3: What is that?
2: Wow. That's a big wall.
3: This is the entrance to the church? It looks like a castle wall. A real white, tall castle wall.
2: Well, let's go. See if they're home.
7: Hey there, how's it going?
2: Hey yourself. You got a delivery too?
7: Oh yeah. Got payment up front this time. You?
2: Just half.
7: Oh. Well, you may get lucky. Delivered here before?
2: No.
7: Well, the churches, they're nuts. It's already past 9 o'clock. We're late. Can you give me a hand here?
2: Sure.
7: I was talking to some of the boys at the cafe, got to telling stories. We started cracking jokes and laughing, and I lost all track of time.
3: What'd you make there?
7: Oh, this is a bit of irony. They asked me to make them a 12-foot-long welcome visitor sign.
2: Why is it a bit of irony?
8: As they stood looking at the huge, white, well, drawbridge-sized gate, they heard someone rattling around on the other side attempting to open a normal-sized door within the huge gate. The top half of that door swung open, and a wolf wearing a white robe poked his head out to see who had knocked.
9: Announce thyself.
7: It's old Tom. I have the welcome sign.
9: Thy tardiness is extreme.
7: Oh, I know I'm late, but I was having a sweet session of prayer, and I lost track of time.
3: But you just said...
7: Hey, son, how about you stay quiet there and help me with the back end of this sign?
9: Very well. While the door's ajar, pass it through.
7: Oh, good. In fact, I'll just carry it in for you.
9: Thou will remain where thou art.
7: I'm just messing with you. Here it comes.
9: Got it?
10: Got it, sir.
11: Got it, sir.
9: Close the door.
10: Door closed.
7: Nice doing business with you. Good luck there.
2: Yeah, thanks.
9: Announce thyself.
2: I have a delivery. A desk?
9: Dost thou?
2: If you just open the gate or drawbridge or whatever you call it, I'll drive it in.
9: Thou wilt not drive it in.
2: The desk is too big to get in through the door. You need to open the gate.
9: This gate has not been open for...
11: Oh, no less than 100 years, Brother James.
9: Lo, these 100 years.
2: Look, I have a letter here. Someone has ordered this desk.
9: Perchance the pastor. Indeed, 'tis him.
2: Well, then, let me talk it over with him so we can get this delivered, so I can get the rest of my payment.
9: None but the brethren of our church are those desiring to join us. Past these gates.
2: Why would anyone want to? I was asked to build a desk. I did. I was asked to deliver the desk. I have. Now I need you to take it and pay me for my work.
9: Driving it in wouldst be the best course of action.
2: I would have to agree.
9: However, it is plain to see that thou art neither humble enough nor pure enough to enter yourself.
2: I can't come into your church because I'm not pure enough?
9: 'Tis plain for all to see.
2: Unbelievable!
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2: I failed your purity test?
9: You cannot come in. You can leave your delivery, and we'll bring it in after you have left. I will alert the pastor that his desk is here, and you can come back in an hour to receive the rest of your payment. If the work is up to his standards.
2: This is nuts. I'm not leaving the desk. I'll bring it back in 1 hour. Tell your pastor that I expect the rest of the payment. Then he can have the desk.
15: What kind of church
2: is this?
1: So Papa Chuck and CJ went back into the village to get a bite to eat and waited out in the village square.
3: Everybody thinks this church is nutty.
2: I don't get it. Pastor Flint would never go to a church like that.
15: Fresh bread! Hot out of the oven!
3: Oh, hey, I want some bread.
2: Good idea! Here's some money. I'll go get us some milk and some cheese. Be right back.
3: Over here. I'd like a loaf of bread.
15: Good for you, my boy. 30 cents, please.
3: Here you go.
15: Oh, boy. Here come the churchies. Enjoy the bread, son. Fresh bread! Hot out of the oven! Fresh bread!
1: As CJ was sitting on a bench waiting for Papa Chuck and digging into the bread, he saw a group of strange animals coming into the village square.
3: So these must be the churchies.
1: They were wearing snowy white robes, sandals, and each one of them had a big white bag hanging over their shoulder. CJ watched the churchies move around the village square attempting to talk to folks. Without exception, the villagers ignored them, acted like they were invisible, or worse, they treated them rudely and with contempt.
16: Get out of the way, churchy. Some of us have to make a living.
1: The churchies took it all in stride, as if they'd expected to be treated this way from the beginning. They just spread out and tried to begin conversations with others. Then three of them came up to talk to CJ.
17: Forsooth, noble lad.
18: Oh, me?
19: I am St. Marian. This is St. Manuel and St. Bernard.
18: Oh, hi. Nice to meet you.
20: Alas! We do not shaketh hands.
18: Sorry. Why not?
19: 'Tis our aim and privilege to pursue purity of every sort.
18: Oh, I just washed.
20: Dost thou knowest the Redeemer and the Lamb?
18: The who? Lamb?
17: The bright and morning star.
18: I have no idea what you're talking about.
19: The great cornerstone on whom all eternity is built.
18: Jesus? Are you asking me if I know Jesus?
20: 'Tis my query indeed, for without him thou art condemned to both fire and brimstone, for thy sins are an abomination that riseth to the heavens.
18: Why are you talking that way?
19: 'Tis the speech of the saints of the Big White Church.
18: You call it the Big White Church? I thought that's just what the villagers called it because they were making fun.
20: Anon, it has been called the Big White Church for generations. It is a symbol of purity and godliness to all the village.
18: Do you really live in there?
19: 'Tis been my solace and my home for all of my 17 years.
17: Boy, knowest thou the Redeemer?
18: Knowest thou the Redeemer? Oh, yeah, I'm a Christian.
17: He's a Christian, St. Bernard.
19: Already a Christian.
20: Oh, look yonder, good saints. I perceive two other targets. This one, though rough and impure, is a believer. Let us move on to these others.
19: St. Bernard, I will tarry here for a while yet.
17: Are you comfortable with our leaving you here alone?
19: Indeed, St. Manuel.
17: Very well, then. Good day, boy. And I leave you with a blessing.
18: Thanks. My name is CJ.
20: We will meetest thou at the church entrance when the bell tolls.
19: When the bell tolls. St. Manuel's blessings are greatly to be desired.
18: That's very nice of him.
19: I can barely take it all in.
18: Take what in?
19: That I'm actually out here, in the village, free to proclaim the truth. I have waited a long time to begin my ministry of the lost.
18: Watch out!
19: Whoa!
18: You almost stepped right in the mud.
19: Thank you, CJ. Why do they allow this road to be so so muddy and foul?
18: I don't know. Guess it rained last night. It's just a road. Roads are muddy and foul.
19: Even as a believer, dost thou knowest the depth of thy iniquities?
18: I'm having a hard time understanding you. Could you just talk normally?
19: 'Tis the speech of our tradition.
18: Well, maybe you should talk like that to each other, but no one outside of your church has any idea what you're talking about.
19: I have thought of that very thing myself.
18: Have a seat. It's a big bench.
19: Oh, I think that might be too familiar.
18: I don't know what that means, but it would be more comfortable and more friendly.
19: Well, perhaps for just a moment.

0: happen to have a needle and thread with you?
1: Our robes are very important. They are an outward sign of our devotion, of our accomplishments in the kingdom of God, and of our purity. It is our purity that attracts the lost.
0: Oh, I really haven't seen that yet. What do you have on?
1: A bird thine eyes!
0: You're wearing overalls under your white robe?
1: You must tell this to no one. I was working in the garden, and the next thing I knew, it was time to go and bear witness. I didn't have time to change. I try so hard.
0: Don't worry. Not sure who I'd tell anyway. So, how often do you come out?
1: If we remain pure and stay current in our studies and accomplishments, just twice a year to bear witness.
0: Twice a year? You come out only twice a year to invite visitors?
1: Nay, verily. We're not just inviting visitors. I am questing to spread the good yeast of the bread of life.
0: What is nay, verily?
1: It means no.
0: See, that's just what I was talking about before. And what is the yeast? Are you wanting to bake?
1: Nay, no. I want to give testimony. I want to tell the villagers about Jesus and how he died for their sins. This has been my heart's desire for years. There is nothing I want to do more.
0: That's a good thing, Saint Marian. I can't call you saint. Do they really call you that?
1: Only if you have prepared for years and achieved certain goals. I have studied and trained earnestly, and now I am ready to go spread the news of the word that saves.
2: Fresh bread, hot out of the oven.
1: Bread?
2: Fresh bread, hot out of the
1: good
2: oven.
1: Sir, I long it for such.
3: You what it?
0: She wants to buy some bread.
1: Sorry. How much, sir? Oh, nuts! My bag.
0: Let me help. Wow, look at all the stuff in your bag. I guess the big white church pays pretty well.
1: What?
0: I think this is a lot of money. Nothing.
1: I have saved my money for years so that
0: you
1: I could...
0: just can't. We do that out here. You brought all of your money? Just to be here for an afternoon?
3: Well, here is one of my best loaves of fresh bread, Missy. That'll be $3.
1: $3 it is, good baker.
0: What are you trying to pull?
3: What? Come on, kid, work with me.
0: Don't pay him $3 for bread. He's cheating you. 30 cents. A loaf of bread is 30 cents.
3: Fine. Choke on it, churchy.
1: That nefarious rapscallion!
0: You mean the dirty cheat?
1: The dirty cheat!
0: Well done. You don't know the first thing about the villagers, do you? Don't say nay, verily.
1: I guess I don't. I've never been out before.
0: They don't seem to like you very much.
1: No, they don't, do they? We want others to be pure like us. To be pure is the highest goal.
0: My church, we want to be pure too. Oh, this is confusing. I just never really thought of purity as being so annoying.
1: We strive to be Christ-like in all that we do.
0: I didn't mean to...
1: You have no idea how hard we have worked to separate ourselves.
4: While they stood in the village square talking, a badger was watching from the shadows. When Marion stood up, he came running out of his hiding place. He shoved Marion from behind while he grabbed her bag.
5: Thanks, Churchy.
4: And St. Marian fell face first into the mud on the side of the road as the thief ran off with her bag in his hand.
0: Stop! What are you doing?
6: Hi, I'm Gideon from Rosewood. One of the many reasons I love Possum Tales is Ned the Beaver. He just cracks me up.
7: Hello, lovely listeners. 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
8: Tiffany, that is not true.
7: Ned, what are you talking about?
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7: Wait. We have no Tiffany t-shirts?
8: Oh boy, here it comes. Bye, everybody.
7: You all will rue the day.
4: While Marion was still pushing up out of the mud, another animal, a large timber wolf, sprang out swinging a staff over his head. In one graceful motion, he swung one end of that staff behind the legs of the would-be thief, knocking him to the ground. With the other end, he hooked the shoulder strap of the stolen bag, and he held it up like a prized fish on a pole.

0: What was that?
1: As Marion wiped the mud from her eyes, the only thing she saw was a timber wolf holding her bag on the end of a stick.
0: You black-hearted beast! Give me my bag!
2: No, Marion, he's not the one.
0: Give me my bag or I will tear you to pieces!
2: Marion, he's the one who got...
0: Give me my bag!
3: Here's your bag.
0: Consider thyself most fortunate, thou vile fiend!
2: Wait, I'm sorry, she just didn't see.
4: She will.
0: Such malicious devilry, dirty, rotten thief!
2: He got your bag back for you. It's the other one who took it.
0: Oh. Well. Look at me. I'm covered with mud from head to foot. Now no one will perceive me as a pure and devoted follower of Christ.
2: You know, it might just be a good idea to get rid of that robe anyway. Wearing that thing has been kind of like wearing a sign that says, kick me.
0: I would never. First a tear, and now it's covered with mud, and who knows what else. I'm in so much trouble with the elders. The villagers will no longer hold me in high regard, looking like this.
2: You don't get it, do you? The villagers don't hold any of you in high regard. From what I've seen, they don't hold you in any regard at all. Look, I'm not an expert here. But if you want to tell the villagers about Jesus, you need to know what they like and don't like, and what they think about things, what they need.
0: They need the Redeemer in their hearts.
2: They do need Jesus. That's true. But they don't know what a Redeemer is. I have a feeling you know a bunch about the Bible. But do you know that the villagers mostly think you're all nuts? They don't like you. They don't like your church. I don't think they want to listen to anything you have to say.
0: You offend me, sir. I am learned and righteous. We of the Big White Church value purity above all the virtues. We have kept out the evil influence of the world so that we may be more pleasing to God. I am pure of heart, and I am armed with the truth. That is all I need to know. Good day, thou voice of doubt and confusion.
2: All I'm saying is that the truth won't matter if no one knows what you're talking about. Oh, good grief.
0: The Lord will see that his will is done, and I will do it on his behalf. The bell tolls.
2: Yeah. I guess you gotta go back.
0: Today, I am 18 years old, and I have set my course anew. I will stay on the outside world and bear witness to the Lion of Judah. I am not going back to the Big White Church. Ever.
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darkness night. And with the light and the darkness, the first day passed. On the second day, God said, "Let there be a great space."

God made rivers and seas on the third day. He formed the mountains and deserts, the islands and beaches. He planted tall trees, swaying grasses, and flowers of every color. 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On the fifth day, God filled the water with fishes of all shapes and sizes. He made the birds to glide across the sky. God made animals on the sixth day, furry animals, scaly.

When he was finished, God saw that everything he made was very good. And on the seventh day,

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1: 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Oh, no, no, no, no.
2: 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Who are they fighting?
3: 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We'll need a lot more than that.
4: I'm Miss Jean. Join me on a trip to Discovery Mountain, where the air is clear, clear enough to hear your imagination, and where every day is an exercise in faith. Join me for today's expedition. In our last episode, Addison and Cyrus took Natalia to the hospital for her stomach ache. It's a windy morning in Discovery, and Natalia and Addison are still at the hospital. Let's check on them and see how they're doing. It's a busy day. The Harvest Festival and the Music Palooza are both scheduled for tonight. Can the Harvest Festival go on against such a big event happening right next door? We'll find out, but first, we'll exercise our faith. Let's head over to the hospital for today's episode called His Song.
5: Good morning, Natalia.
6: Dr. Scott Smith?
5: Hi, how are you feeling this morning?
6: Okay, I think. So, I really slept at the hospital? I thought it was a dream.
7: It wasn't a dream.
6: Am I okay?
8: Natalia, are you all right?
7: Addison, you stayed all night?
8: Of course. Natalia, how are you?
6: I feel a bit better.
5: A bit? That's good. May I press on your tummy while Nurse Ken takes your temperature?
6: Yes.
8: Natalia, your mom's working on a flight to come home tonight.
5: She called me this morning. She found a flight.
8: It's too bad about her trip.
5: Your stomach didn't hurt when I press on it, Natalia?
6: No, it felt okay.
7: Temperature is 98.6 degrees. Normal.
5: No fever, no pain.
6: Except...
5: Yes?
6: I feel a little bit hungry.
8: Hungry? That's good, right?
7: That's a really good sign. I'll see what we have in the nurse's station for some breakfast snacks.
5: Okay, Natalia, you can rest a little bit more, all right?
6: Okay.
5: Addison, I think she's just fine. We'll just keep her here for a few more hours for observation.
8: Last night was scary. I didn't know what would happen.
5: Yes, and you did the right thing. Stomach pains can be serious or nothing at all.
8: What do you do to tell the difference?
5: Do? Nothing. You watch, wait, and observe.
8: Waiting isn't easy. This is my first time overnight babysitting.
5: Well, it's been memorable then, hasn't it?
8: It sure has.
9: Good morning. Nurse Ken said that someone in this room might be interested in a granola bar and some juice.
6: Me!
9: You? Well, look at you, Natalia. You look a lot better today.
6: What was that?
8: Oh, the wind just knocked over the water jug. I'll close the window.
5: That wind is really picking up.
6: That was scary.
9: When I am afraid, I will trust in you.
5: You remember that song?
9: Of course. Natalia, you can sing it anytime you feel afraid.
6: Okay.
10: Hello? May I come in?
6: Chaplain Jake?
10: That's me!
5: Addison, either Ken or I will stop back in soon. I'll update Amanda on how Natalia's doing.
8: Thank you.
6: Chaplain Jake, what are you doing here?
10: Well, I heard you were here and thought you might like to hear a story.
6: A story?
9: Who doesn't like a story?
10: What kind would you like, Natalia?
6: How about a Bible story?
10: Oh, those are the best kind. Let's see, would you like to hear about King Jehoshaphat?
6: Yes, please.
8: Here, Chaplain Jake, sit down.
10: Oh, thanks, Addison. Now, picture this. Jehoshaphat lived in Jerusalem, but he traveled throughout Judah. He was inviting people back to God and helping them in practical ways, too.
3: King, the courthouse will function as it should have.
11: Judge Asmel, you serve the people by hearing their concerns. Listen well.
3: Listen well. Yes, indeed. Thank you for visiting our village.
11: Pardon me, King Jehoshaphat?
12: Yes, I met you earlier. Your name, alas, escapes me.
11: I'm Benuel, King Jehoshaphat. And yes, I assist Judge Asmel.
12: Ah, a good work. I must be on my way.
11: King, would you join my family for the evening meal before you depart for Jerusalem?
12: An honor. But I have much to get back to.
11: I'll inform my family.
12: Your family? Ah, I see. They are watching our conversation eagerly.
11: They are, King. Most eager to have you join us, as am I.
12: Well, I will greet them before I depart. Farewell, Asmel.
3: King, have a safe journey back to Jerusalem.
12: Yes. First, I'll say hello to your family.
11: King Jehoshaphat, my wife.
13: Pleased to meet you, King Jehoshaphat.
11: And my son and daughter.
8: Greetings, King.
14: Good day, King Jehoshaphat.
12: Lovely children.
13: Thank you.
12: What are your names?
14: I'm Elan.
8: My name is Eliara.
12: Oh, a messenger approaches now.
15: King Jehoshaphat, I have urgent news.
12: Oh, now, it can wait but a moment.
15: King, I must share with you at once.
12: Please, share your urgent news.
15: A great multitude is coming against Judah from beyond the sea.
11: Oh, my!
12: A great multitude? I don't understand. We're at peace.
15: A vast army from Moab, Ammon, and other nations have gathered and marched toward us.
12: To do what?
15: To battle against us, O King.
12: I see. I must return to Jerusalem at once.
11: Our prayers go with you, O King.
12: Yes, thank you.
3: King, I've just heard the news. How can I help?
12: I must get back to Jerusalem.
3: I stand at the ready, O King.
8: Father, what's going to happen?
11: I don't know, Ellie.
13: We should return home. Come, Benuel.
3: And pray? We'll need a lot more than that.
11: Asmel, please, put your sword away. You'll frighten the children.
3: Prepare, Benuel. You must be ready to protect your family. I'll tell the others.
11: Elan, will you please walk with your mother and sister home?
14: Yes, Father.
13: Will you be home soon, Benuel?
11: Yes. Please, don't worry.
16: Benuel, the news!
11: Yes, Jehaziel, I've heard.
8: Oh, be careful, Father.
11: I will, my daughter. Go home and stay close to your mother and brother.
8: Yes, Father.
16: What should we do?
11: I don't know.
16: We must pray.
11: Yes, pray. And wait for the king's instructions.
16: Oh, may God have mercy on Judah.
17: Father, the news.
12: Yes, my son, the enemy approaches.
17: The leader of your army awaits you, Father.
12: Thank you, Jehoram.
18: King Jehoshaphat, the army is advancing quickly.
12: We aren't at war. Are we sure that they mean us harm?
18: Quite sure, my king. But do not fear.
12: Do not fear? I'm very afraid.
18: King, we have a strong army. We have weapons and supplies. Our city walls are tall and fortified. We await only your word, O king.
17: Father, we must defend Judah.
12: Yes, we...
18: King.
12: Get me the messenger.
17: You there. The king has need of you.
15: Yes, O king?
12: I proclaim a time of prayer and fasting throughout Judah.
18: King?
12: Send word to every village and city in the land. Let us gather here in Jerusalem to ask for help from the Lord.
15: Yes, at once.
18: King, I stand ready.
12: Join us for prayer.
18: And what about your army, O king?
12: Pray.
18: I
12: will be in the temple courtyard.
18: Pray?
17: Things will be different when I am king.
6: So what happened when the people heard the king's message?
19: From all the cities of Judah, they came to seek the Lord. Do you want to hear more, Natalia?
6: Yes.
19: Well, the people didn't just listen, they actually followed.
4: Do you want to hear more of the Bible story of Jehoshaphat too? 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
22: Let's jump right back into our Bible story.
19: King Jehoshaphat stood in the courtyard ready to pray. Who would join him?
16: Benuel, the king invites us to Jerusalem to pray.
11: I must get home to my family. They're afraid.
16: I will go. I will pray.
11: God go with you, Jehaziel.
23: Father!
11: Son, where are your mother and sister?
23: Just behind me, Father.
22: Benuel, we got the message to pray.
11: Yes.
22: You must go to Jerusalem.
11: I couldn't. I cannot leave you.
8: Father?
11: Yes, Eliara?
8: You don't have to leave us. Let's all go to Jerusalem to pray.
11: You're not afraid?
22: Very. But God will be with us.
8: God will go with us.
11: You're very courageous, all of you. Let's walk to Jerusalem.
23: Come on. If we hurry, we can catch up to the prophet Jehaziel.
12: Families of Judah, let us pray. O Lord God of our fathers, are you not God in heaven, and do you not rule over all the kingdoms of the nations?
24: Amen.
12: And in your hand is there not power and might? No one is able to withstand you.
24: Yes, Lord.
12: O our God, we have no power against this great multitude that is coming against us. We do not know what to do, but our eyes are upon you. Amen.
24: Amen.
25: Now what, Father?
12: God will answer, my son.
23: O King.
8: Mother, the prophet Jehaziel is speaking.
22: Perhaps he has a word from the Lord.
12: Yes, prophet Jehaziel.
16: Listen, all you of Judah and you inhabitants of Jerusalem, and you, King Jehoshaphat.
12: Go on.
16: Thus says the Lord to you. Do not be afraid nor dismayed because of this great multitude. The battle is not yours, but God's.
12: The battle is not ours, but God's. Yes, please continue.
16: The Lord says, tomorrow go down against them. They will come up by the ascent of Ziz, and you will find them in the wilderness of Tekoa.
18: God gave us the enemy location, King. I'll ready the troops.
12: Just wait, Captain. Let's hear the rest of God's instructions.
16: You will not need to fight in this battle.
18: Not need to fight?
25: This is preposterous.
16: Position yourselves, God says, and stand still. Stand still and see the salvation of the Lord, who is with you. Do not fear or be dismayed. Tomorrow go out against them. The Lord is with you.
12: Jehaziel, is that the word of the Lord?
16: Yes, O King.
12: People of Judah, God has heard our prayer. Let's give him thanks and praise. God will fight for us.
11: Praise to the Lord.
23: Father, God answered our prayer.
11: I could never have expected this.
22: No, God has answered so unexpectedly.
25: People of Judah, tomorrow we will go out to the enemy.
3: And if not to fight, then what?
12: God said we should stand still. He will fight. We shall go and see what God will do.
26: Praise the Lord, for his mercy endures forever.
12: Your praise is music to God's ears. Tomorrow we go out singing.
8: Father, the king heard you singing.
11: Oh, I don't think so.
22: I think he did.
12: Singing. This is our battle song. Praise be to God. Rest now. Tomorrow we see what God has done for us.
25: Father, this man who spoke for the Lord was...
12: the prophet Jehaziel.
25: Do you believe him?
12: He is a true prophet and has spoken the Lord's word in due season. I have no reason not to believe him now.
25: I don't know.
12: My son, believe in the Lord your God and you shall be established. Believe his prophets and you shall prosper.
25: And if I don't?
12: Son, God does not force anyone to follow him. It is your choice. But if you do not, your reign shall be very different from mine.
25: Yes, Father, I will reign differently from you.
12: My son, I pray, follow after God with your whole heart.
25: Perhaps, Father,

0: Father, are you scared?
1: Not anymore, son.
0: You were afraid?
1: I was. But God answered our prayer.
0: I was afraid too. I didn't know what would happen.
1: Being afraid is okay. When we follow God, even when we don't know what will happen, well, that's courage.
0: Courage?
1: Yes, Elon. Look, a group has gathered to go out.
0: Whoa!
2: This morning, we will go out to the wilderness of Tekoa. Captain, your army?
3: We are going out, my king, if we are not to fight.
2: Yes, we will go out and see what God will do for us.
3: All right, I shall prepare to lead.
2: No, the singers will go first. Now, you.
1: Me?
2: Yes, Benuel, is it not?
1: Yes, O king.
2: You have a strong voice. Does your son also sing?
0: No, Dad.
1: Yes, my king.
2: Please, Benuel, and...
0: Elon.
2: Elon, lead us with singing.
1: Well, all right.
3: Please, right up front.
4: Have your swords ready, just in case. We don't know yet if we can believe the word of the prophet.
3: Yes, Judge. I understand.
5: Now we will see if we can truly believe.
2: Benuel, begin.

0: Stand still. Look.
1: Dad, the enemies. Who are they fighting?
2: They seem to be fighting each other.
0: God has set an ambush for them.
3: It's all happening, just as God told us it would.
0: Their battle is over. This way to the lookout.
2: It can't be over.
0: Lookout, what do you see?
4: The enemy has defeated themselves.
2: Have any survived?
3: God fought for us.
4: I can't believe it. Oh, King, I doubted that God would fight for us, that we only had to sing.
0: I am sure that others also doubted, Asmel. But now?
4: Now, I believe. God has protected his people, Judah.
0: Praise the Lord.
4: For his mercy endures forever.
0: Jehoram? Jehoram?
4: Your son has gone, my king.
0: Even now he doesn't believe.
4: Perhaps one day, king.
0: Perhaps.
5: King, the enemies have left valuable items on the field below.
0: Let us collect the valuables God has provided for us.
5: Follow me.
6: Father, I will never forget this.
2: 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Let's gather from the spoils of victory and return to your mother and sister.

0: 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Well, good. 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
3: Eliara, please come inside. The evening meal is nearly ready.
4: I'll find her, Mother.
3: It's not like your sister. She's normally so helpful.
4: I'll go and see. Oh, here she is now. Mother, she has someone with her.
3: Oh!
5: Mother, Elin, we have a guest for the evening meal.
6: If it's not too much trouble.
3: Please, O King. It is an honor.
7: King Jehoshaphat remembered our invitation.
6: Your kindness was overshadowed by the Moabite and the Ammonite attack.
3: Please, King, the head of the table is yours.
6: Benuel.
7: We insist. Elin, will you pray thanking God for our meal?
4: Yes, Father. Let's pray. Dear Lord, thank you for your provision, for this meal, and for protecting Judah from the enemy. Amen.
5: Amen.
6: You pray with a heart full of faith, Elin.
4: Yes, O King.
7: We will pray for our king and our future king.
3: May I serve you some grains?
6: Yes, please.
7: What's next for Judah?
6: A continued time of peace and prosperity, God willing.
3: I believe God is willing.
6: God attended to our needs in unexpected ways.

0: The battle song. What a joy.
1: Always.
2: Chaplain Jake, they just sang?
3: They did. And God set the Moabites against the Ammonites, and the Ammonites against the Moabites.
2: But how?
3: Well, God worked it all out. Judah never had to fight. The armies attacked one another.
4: They just sang while an enemy army was approaching. That's the bravest thing I've heard.
3: It takes a lot of faith to let go and trust God to fight for you.
5: Oh, like we've been doing with the Harvest Festival and the Music Palooza.
3: Exactly.
2: Addison, will I have to miss the Harvest Festival now that I'm in the hospital?
5: I don't know, Natalia. Let's just worry about you getting all better, okay?
2: Okay.
5: What was that?
4: The power just went out.
6: It's okay. We have a backup generator. The power will cycle back on in a minute.
4: What caused the outage?
6: Just look outside.
3: Wow, the trees are really moving back and forth in the wind.
4: Oh, and look, big branches on the grass. One might have blown over a power line.
6: Very well could have.
3: You will not need to fight this battle.
2: Hey, that's from the Bible story.
3: Yeah, God fought for Judah. Is he fighting for Discovery Mountain too?
4: Fighting? How?
6: Well, with those winds, it could impact the Music Palooza event.
4: They'll have to tie down the equipment.
6: Worse yet, wind can be a safety issue.
3: Especially for tall stage pieces.
4: Why for tall stage pieces?
3: Well, they could topple over and break something on stage, or worse than that, they could hurt somebody.
2: Ooh, that would be bad.
6: Hey, the generator cycled on.
2: Addison, I wasn't even scared.
5: Oh, good, Natalia.
2: But if I was, I know what to do.
5: And what's that?
2: Sing!
7: Meanwhile, over in Grizzly Mountain.
8: Check, check. Oh, this mic still isn't working. Hello? You, in the sound box, get somebody out here to work on this. Oh, ah, nice, a wave, great. I'd rather hear you. Ah! What? Oh, no, no, no, no. The back corner of the staging just blew right over. Oh, the safety commission is not going to like this at all. Oh, not at all.
7: Oh, Director Doug, the wind seems to be causing problems in both Discovery and Grizzly.
9: Yeah, but in Discovery, I think it will be a minor inconvenience.
7: Mm-hmm, but in Grizzly, the wind could be a big problem.
9: It might mean that the Music Palooza will have to be canceled.
7: Just like the people of Judah, the people of Discovery chose not to fight, but to trust in God.
9: Well, God seems to be answering their prayer.
7: God's promise to Judah was powerful.
9: Oh, yes, in 2 Chronicles.
7: Mm-hmm. Verse 17, you will not need to fight in this battle. Position yourselves, stand still, and see the salvation of the Lord, who is with you, O Judah and Jerusalem. Do not fear or be dismayed. Tomorrow go out against them, for the Lord is with you.
9: Standing still or singing are not our natural ways to want to fight.
7: No, they're not. And so this was a way to show the people that God was fighting, not them.
9: Well, in our next episode, it's festival time. Will the Music Palooza happen?
7: And what about the Harvest Festival?
9: Oh, we'll find out next time.
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Well, it was an interesting story, how Moses led the children of Israel across the Red Sea. Of course, that night when they left, it was early morning, the very latter part of the night, because the death angel had come and Pharaoh had sent word that now it was all right for them to leave. And so with full permission, they went out of the land of Egypt. And some think that probably there were 2 million Hebrews who left Egypt that night. You say, well, how would anybody lead 2 million people? Well, that's as many people as in many of our very largest of cities. Well, God had a unique way of doing it. You know what he did? Well, there was a cloud that was overhead, a long cloud like a pillow. And this pillar of cloud just went ahead of them, and in the daytime they could see it. And when it went this way, they would follow. When it went that way, they would follow that way. And then at nighttime, that same cloud had a red glow about it and gave light and would give warmth. And so God led the children of Israel by a pillar of fire by night and a cloud by day. He did not lead them the way that most people would have left Egypt. He led them down through the wilderness until they came to the very edge of the Red Sea. And when they got to the edge of the Red Sea, they said, "We cannot go any further. Here is the sea." But they knew God had led them, for here was the cloud overhead. Oh, this cloud that had gone on before and led them. But then they said, "Oh, the Red Sea is ahead of us. We'll have to turn back." And they looked back on those sand dunes of Egypt and those hills, and they saw a cloud of dust. Well, they could tell it was an army. An army was coming after them. It would have to be Pharaoh. Pharaoh had changed his mind, and now he was coming to get the Hebrew slaves and bring them back to Egypt. Oh, and the people were struck with fear. They said, "Oh, what will we do? What will we do? We cannot go ahead. The Red Sea is there. We cannot go behind. Pharaoh is coming. What will we do?" And they cried to Moses, and Moses cried to God. And God said to Moses, "Tell the people to stand still and see the salvation of God, for I will work for them. I will fight their battle for them." And Moses stood on the bank of the Red Sea. And God said to him, "Why are you crying to me, Moses? Lift up your rod and divide the waters." And Moses lifted up his rod, and those waters of the Red Sea divided in two. And the people were amazed. This great, huge body of water was divided, and a path was made through the middle of the Red Sea. And those in front, Moses said, "Move on." And they began to move. And soon this great, vast number of people were moving through the middle of the Red Sea. And all night long, as they walked on through, God caused an east wind to blow and dried up the bottom of the Red Sea. And they walked through on dry land, and the water was like walls on either side. Oh, God had made an escape. God had made a way out. But they had to get to the end of their rope. There was no way in front. And the wilderness on either side, and the Egyptian army coming behind. And they had to look up. And they did. And God made a way out. And you know, sometimes God puts us like that. There's no way to look except up. And then when we look at him, he makes a way out. Well, they went on through the middle of the Red Sea. And this cloud that was overhead came and settled right at the very end of the group. And it gave light to them. But the Egyptian army coming in their chariots with all of their wheels and their power and their forces and their horses and everything, it slowed them down. In fact, it was a thick darkness to them. But when they got up to the very edge of the Red Sea, they followed God's people right on through. And they went through, and God made them have trouble. Their chariot wheels started to break off and fall apart, and they had trouble with their horses and trouble with their chariots and trouble with everything, and they were slowed down
and God intentionally slowed them down. And he gave time for his people to get all the way through and up on the shore on the other side. And as they came through, and on the other shore, when the last Hebrew had come across the middle of the Red Sea, Moses took his rod and he lifted it up, and the waters that had been parted, now Pharaoh's army was coming in the midst of it. Those waters fell back through, and with their mighty strength, they collapsed together, and those walls were fallen, walls of water, and they drowned all the enemy. And now only chariot wheels floated on top of the water, and occasionally dead bodies could be seen. And the great army of Egypt, the greatest army in the world, God had defeated. And God had done it for his people. And so that day, as God's people looked back over the Red Sea and saw the great victory that God had given, Moses' sister Miriam and some of the other women took cymbals, timbrels, and cymbals, and there before the Lord, they gave thanks and praise and thanked God for the great deliverance that he had given to his people that day. And what a day and what a night when God delivered his people from Egypt. They would never have to worry about being in bondage again to that great nation of Egypt. And God had broken the nation. Well, this wonderful story in the book of Exodus reminds us of another kingdom, the kingdom of darkness. And the king over that kingdom is Satan. But Jesus Christ, the great conqueror, one day at Calvary's cross where he died, he took our eternal punishment. And if we believe on him, he'll take us through the deep waters of death. And one day on the other shore, the shore of heaven, we too will sing the same song that Moses did. And we will sing praise to God because he has delivered us. How good God is. I hope you have trusted him. I hope you believe on him.

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1: Hey, this is Chris. Welcome to Adventures in Odyssey.
2: Where could I have left it? Oh, Whit, have you seen my cell phone?
3: Not since I walked in the door. Oh, it's cold out there. You know it's beginning to snow.
2: Yeah.
3: Was it supposed to snow today?
2: Yeah, 60% chance. I can't find it anywhere.
3: Why are you here, Connie? It's Thanksgiving Day. You should be with your family.
2: Yeah, well, I was on my way to my mom's house when I realized I couldn't find my cell phone. And the last time I remember using it was last night, right before I closed the shop. I remember writing myself a note on this pad, then the power went off.
3: The power went off?
2: Eugene tripped the breaker.
3: Why was Eugene working on the breakers?
4: Greetings, Mr. Whitaker. I was testing the generator to make sure the shop didn't lose power whilst we were out for the holiday.
2: Which caused us to lose power.
5: Hi, everybody.
4: Greetings, Wooten.
3: Hi, Wooten. Are you all right?
5: Oh, yeah, just a little cold. I'll be fine once my lips thaw out.
3: I'll make some hot chocolate.
5: Oh, you are a saint.
2: Hot chocolate? How can anyone think of hot chocolate at a time like this?
3: Connie, have you tried calling yourself?
2: Whit, how can I call myself if I don't have my cell phone?
4: I believe, Miss Kendall, that he means you should call your cell phone with the landline in the kitchen.
2: What?
4: If the phone is nearby, you'll hear it ring.
2: Oh, yeah, that's a good idea.
5: So what's everybody doing here? I mean, it's Thanksgiving Day, after all.
3: Some friends invited me to an authentic Thanksgiving meal at the Connellsville Inn. But I left my reservation ticket in my office.
5: What are you doing here, Eugene? Shouldn't you be at home with Katrina?
4: Oh, she's cooking even as we speak.
5: Really?
4: Having damaged the generator last night, however, I came in to fix it. Mm-hmm. And to retrieve my, ukulele.
5: Oh.
3: You need your ukulele for Thanksgiving?
4: Oh, indeed. Strumming old hymns on the ukulele has been a Meltzner family tradition going back to Johann von Meltzner, who taught the pilgrims before they left on the Mayflower.
5: Ukulele's cool.
2: That's it! That's my cell phone! I can hear it! Where's it coming from?
4: My pocket?
2: What?
4: I can only surmise that I picked yours up, thinking it was mine, which now leads me to wonder where my cell phone is.
5: Oh. If I were you, I'd be looking in that refrigerator.
2: Well, at least we found it. Give it to me.
3: Now that mystery is solved, I'd say some hot chocolate is in order. Come and get it.
5: Okay, let me find the bucket.
4: Huzzah!
2: No thanks!
5: And then she said, pardon me while I ask my moose.
6: Close the door.
5: Oh, hey, guys.
4: Greetings and salutations.
6: Well, looks like we're not the only ones seeking shelter.
3: Come in.
7: This is my Uncle Wally.
3: I don't think we've met. I'm John Whitaker, and this is Connie, Eugene Wooten.
6: Wally Hagler.
5: Hey, Wally.
3: Well, you own Hagler's Junkyard. I've been there a few times.
6: Most people have. And don't forget the shop. I got a great shop there, too. Come in, I'll make you a deal on anything I've got.
3: So, what are you two doing out?
6: My boy genius nephew lost the remote control for his television, so we're going back to my shop to find a replacement. Who wants to get it from the couch to switch channels for the football games, am I right?
3: Right.
6: Anyway, we slid on some ice and got stuck in a ditch out front.
3: Well, I had no idea the weather had turned so bad. It was a light snow when I got here.
2: Yikes! I better go home before it gets worse.
6: I don't think you'd be going anywhere, young lady.
2: What?
6: Between the bad visibility and the ice, it's dangerous driving.
2: But I can't stay here for Thanksgiving! I mean, I like you all and everything, but I need to be home with my mom!
3: I'll call the highway patrol to see just how bad the roads are.
2: Roads are closed?
3: I'm afraid so. He said that all the cars are getting stranded all over the county.
5: Hmm.
3: So much for a 60% chance of snow.
4: Perhaps they meant the 60% of the county where we live.
3: Well, you may as well settle in and make yourselves at home. Well, I'm sorry for the inconvenience, but I suppose things could be worse.
7: Oh, yeah? Like how?
5: Oh! What's that?
3: The power could go off.
7: Yep, that'd be worse, all right.
6: Oh, it's worse.
3: Don't worry, the generator will kick in any minute.
4: You mean the generator that I've been trying to fix?
3: Oh, dear.

0: pass the peppermint ripple, please. Where you go.
1: Ah, brain freeze!
2: You know, this will be the first Thanksgiving I haven't spent with Katrina since we were married. A simple little case of missing you.
1: Can we get a little more heat, please?
2: Certainly.
1: Thanks. I wonder who's winning the game.
0: Oh, speaking of games, maybe we ought to play one. I vote for Blind Man's Headache.
3: Huh? I've never heard of that one.
0: Oh, that's where everybody wears blindfolds and has to find a dime on the floor without getting a concussion.
3: Ow!
0: Yeah, it's a lot of fun, but I never remember it after I play it.
4: Actually, that's a great idea, Wooden.
3: Sorry, Whit, but I don't really want to play the concussion game, if that's okay.
4: No, but we should do something fun instead of just sitting here feeling sorry for ourselves.
5: I don't know. I like feeling sorry for myself.
2: Well, what do you suggest, Mr. Whitaker?
0: Ooh, how about campfire stories?
3: Two problems. We're not camping, and we have a blowtorch, not a fire.
1: More heat, please.
2: Certainly.
4: Well, we don't need a campfire to tell a fun story. All we need is our imagination. But everyone will have to join in. What do you say?
2: Agreed, Mr. Whitaker.
0: Yeah, I think we should tell a Thanksgiving story.
4: You just read my mind, Wooten. In fact, I know just how to get us started.
0: Yeah, go for it, Whit. Wait. I will set the mood.
2: You're going to set the mood with a harmonica?
0: Oh, yeah. Nothing says Thanksgiving like a polka tune, and nothing says polka like a harmonica. Unless it's a harmonica and, maybe a ukulele?
2: Right you are. Lead on, maestro.
0: Cue the narrator. That's you, Whit.
4: Oh, right.
0: Okay.
4: In a year of much blessing and many new things, when families gather and join to do singings, a group of good people join peals of bell ringings to offer thanksgiving for all of God's bringings. The town was Magluville, where all the Magloos joined hands to give thanks and to spread the good news.

Mole Hill nearby, stewed felonious scrunch, the grump of all grumps, who's as mean and as nasty as any bad baddie who ever did wince at mince pie.

0: find
1: Percy me, oh my!
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1: 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Bad news! Bad news! Bad news!
2: Hey, you should be the Scrunch, Uncle Wally.
3: Me?
2: Yeah, do that voice you use when you want to give me nightmares.
3: You mean this one?
2: Yeah, that's definitely the one.
3: All right, then.
4: Lead me in with a song again, would you?
5: Very well. How bad the news?
3: Thanksgiving, Thanksgiving. What does it get you but indigestion? Indigestion and bellyache, I say. And who has to listen to those obnoxious McGlues go on and on about their many bountiful blessings? Who else? Me! Right now, the McGlues are all down in their houses, cooking their turkeys and kissing their spouses. They'll watch their parades and eat all their lunches while munching their chips and sipping their punches. I suppose it's all fine for McGlues and their kin, but it makes me feel scrunchy and crawls on my skin, so I think I would rather it didn't begin.
6: He mused and he mused as he thought of each Muppet.
3: I have to do something real clever to stop it.
6: He devised his cruel plan as McGlues did their baking.
3: I know. I'll change their Thanksgiving instead to Thanks-taking.
6: The Scrunch soon found out that the job was too big for one crotchety lout with no hair and a wig. So he called his mean friends to join in on the gig. They quickly agreed and arrived in a jig.

0: Dueling's no good.
1: Bad guy roll call. Burger Blitzer, Blitzer Burger.
2: That's me. I'm here.
1: Abominable Turkey.
3: Of the genus Meleagrus Galopov, present and accounted for.
1: Arctic Wind.
4: That's Arctic Blast now. I have been upgraded to a Category 4 Storm.
1: And finally, Great Bumpkin. Bumpkin, are you here?
3: You know, I'm beginning to wonder if he's real. How many of these holiday things have we done now and he's never shown up?
1: He'll be here. Just you wait. You'll see. Okay, Burger Blitzer, you're on.
2: I, Burger Blitzer, Blitzer Burger, newly unelected mayor of Magluville, do hereby decree without authority or remorse that any meal that has pumpkin pie or cranberries is hereby banned. Or yams. Also, no watching of football games or department store parades.
5: What?
2: Who are you, you overgrown little girl?
5: I'm Katie Pooh McGlue, and I really want to watch the parade. It's my favorite thing.
2: Okay, you can watch the parade, if you can find a TV. But no singing. I hate singing. Anyone who does anything like this will be in big, big trouble. I'm not kidding.
3: Oh, what about turkey? You didn't mention turkey.
2: Ah, yes. Like the abominable turkey here says, no meal with turkey either. Not even a giblet. I'm serious about this.
5: Papa McGlue, what are we going to do? No Thanksgiving celebration? Are traditions all banned?
6: Oh, at least we can eat food that is canned. We'll invite our whole family and all join together. And all us McGlues will enjoy our fine weather.
4: You've enjoyed good weather for the very last time, you McGlues, you.
5: I don't understand. Who are you?
4: The name is Arctic. Arctic Blast. I'm the guy who freezes everything, including the pipes in your home. Oh, yeah, and I freelance as a rock singer during the summer months. Maybe you've heard of my band, Stinkin' Cold?
5: Can't say as I have.
4: Okay, well, here's my card.
7: Thank you. Thank you very much.
4: Anyway, I'm going to freeze things so bad that your family won't be able to make it home for Thanksgiving. What do you think of that? Ha-ha!
6: I don't think that would be very nice.
4: Yeah, I know, right? It's tough carrying on the family business.
1: I don't mean to interrupt, but just freeze everything, would you?
4: Well, when you say everything, do you mean some things or all things? I mean, I can't freeze everything since that would include you and me. And then, I mean, you know, who would we talk to?
1: Freeze the world.
4: Oh, that's all? You know, no people?
1: No, just the world.
4: Oh, come on. Why did you just say so?
8: Before you could say, I love Black Friday shopping, a strong, frosty gale wind lashed the town without stopping. Every road, every tree, every car, truck, and wagon froze stiff from the chill of that Arctic blast dragon.
4: Now, you see, that is exactly what I'm talking about. Where'd this whole dragon thing come from? I need a new press agent.
5: This is so sad. And a real tragic bummer.
8: She wished that Thanksgiving had come in the summer.
1: Just wait until the great bumpkin comes,
8: said the grump.
1: You'll bring loads of ingratitude for all of you chumps.
2: We're the League of Self-Seekers. We're removing your bacon.
3: After all, that's what happens each year on Thanksgiving.
2: Tasty food is outlawed. It's a valid true bill. Furthermore, McGlueville shall be called Get a Clueville. And I'm hereby increasing the McGlue cost of living.
4: Yes, this is the year there will be no Thanksgiving.

0: It's not a fit day out for man or beast.
1: Allow me.
2: Light the lamp, that's a turkey. Light the lamp, that's a turkey.
1: Oops.
0: And the Scrunch laughs in menace at the lack of a feast.
3: It came without turkey. It came without yams. It came without butter rolls, stuffing, or spam.
0: The Scrunch and his cronies all relish their feat. They got rid of Thanksgiving since no one could eat.
1: Now, if the Great Pumpkin would finally get here, we'll make absolutely certain that no one becomes thankful.
4: Well, one thing's for sure. Those McGlue relatives won't make it. Not in this incredibly frigid Arctic storm. Ha-ha!
5: Pardon me. But if no one can brave this proverbial storm, then how, pray tell, will the Great Bumpkin?
3: Nuts! We forgot about that.
5: Now what are we going to do? The Great Bumpkin was bringing those loads of ungratefulness for us to wield against the McGlues. Without it, people can still be thankful in their hearts. They might become even more thankful, and then all of our insidious designs to eliminate Thanksgiving would be foiled.
4: Oh, that'd be terrible.
1: I know what to do. I'll make a law.
4: You already did that.
1: Yeah, but I'll make another law.
5: You've made quite a few already, you know.
1: Right, but this law is the best one.
3: Let's hear it then.
1: All outlaw praying.
4: Ooh.
1: No praying at all. Not even a moment of silence.
3: I like it. When people pray, they'll end up saying how thankful they are. And if they do that, well, Thanksgiving is still happening. And you know we're ruined. So, booyah! No praying and get a Clouville.
1: Yeah!
3: That'll stop those McGlues from being thankful.
1: Oh, yes.

0: No one in McGlooville does.
1: Well, I'll have to create another law. Whew, it's been a busy day. From now on, you must complain and spread bad feelings and annoy people and stuff. I mean, one thing is for sure, you McGloos will never, ever be thankful again.
0: Wow. I don't think I like you guys very much.
2: Soon the Scrunch and his pals sat in their grumpy, mean houses, sipping cold coffee and grinning, the louses. Then what to the wondering ear should be heard but a song of glad voices?
3: What? Impossible! Absurd!
2: It dotted the village like mistletoe leaves. It rose from the eaves and unsettled the thieves.
4: What manner of music making is this? Blast! Maybe I should have frozen the people, too.
1: How dare they? They're obviously a bunch of nonconformists and rebels.
3: Get them, they have some nerve. Take them out like the trash they are.
2: They went back to the town from their house on the molehill to stop the glad voices and make the town Groveville. They rang McGloo doorbells. They called a town meeting. They accused him of cheating and gross overeating.
5: Not so, my dear friends,
2: Papa McGloo had noted.
5: We ate what you left us. Do you think we look bloated?
3: No, I have to admit that you look a bit thin. But why are you singing? Why do you grin?
0: We're thankful.
3: But why? You have nothing to do.
0: We're not thankful for things. We're thankful for you.
3: What? But we banned your festivities. Banned your huge feast. Banned all your family. And last but not least, we banned you from praying to God. And so thus, it makes little sense you'd be thankful for us.
1: I don't get it. Yeah.
2: Then Katie McGloo walked up to the Grouch, and she gave him a hug, and he slugged her hard.
0: Ouch! Thanks to you, since you took our Thanksgiving away, we now understand the real worth of this day. We didn't ask you to show us, and we sure didn't choose it, that sometimes you don't value a thing till you lose it. Now we'll actually celebrate this day most sincerely. Well, before we acknowledged it quite cavalierly. So we're thankful for everything you took. But what's more, we're grateful you took it. And no, we're not sore.
1: Preposterous! Let's throw him in jail! You will all rue the day! Rue the day!
4: Rue the day! Now hold on a minute, Mayor Blisterburger. Little Katie Pooh McGloo is right. You know, we do have a lot of blessings to be thankful for.
1: What are you saying? That's crazy! That sounds like treason.
4: I'm saying that maybe it's good to be thankful. You know, I suddenly feel all warm inside, which for me is a pretty big deal.
1: Cut it out!
6: Well, you know, I could be thankful, too, if only turkeys weren't on the Thanksgiving menu.
0: We McGloos never eat turkey. We have ham for Thanksgiving. Ooh. There's not an abominable pig, is there?
6: Nope.
3: I hope not.
6: That's an important piece of information. I wish I'd have known that.
1: Let me get this straight. Are you saying that Thanksgiving is okay after all? Oh, man. I knew it. I totally knew it. I could have been watching football and eating pies and playing games. Oh, it could have been so great. I've been robbed. I want restitution.
3: And it's all the Scrunch's fault.
1: What? What? Scrunch? You have some splaining to do.
3: Yeah, you guys are all softies. Good bad guys are so hard to find this time of year.
4: Scrunch, you have a severely dinky heart. I vote that we all help reform this sadly negative creature. What do you say, everybody?
3: Good idea.
1: Yeah.
3: Take him away.
1: No, come on. First we go through the seven levels of the pumpkin forest, and then right here past the silver.
0: Now that's something to be thankful for.
2: As they took him away, every Magluvian dweller, from the small to the tall, gathered round the church bella and sang one more time of the joy of Thanksgiving, in spite of the Scrunch and the high cost of living.

0: They decided to fast and not feast on that day, to honor the giver and taker away. Come Thanksgiving, come each day, into our hearts and to what we say. Of all our grumbling, we humbly repent. For you, Lord, are faithful 100%.
1: Merry Christmas, Elvis
0: Fellas! Harlow! Hi, Harlow.
2: Harlow, I hate to tell you this, but it's not Christmas yet.
1: Ooh. Oh, well then, Happy New Year!
2: No, it's not New Year either.
1: Joyous Arbor Day?
2: It's Thanksgiving, Harlow. Ooh. And in case you didn't know, it's blizzarding outside.
1: Oh, don't be ridiculous, Connie. A person with my unique skills of observation and keen analytical abilities would notice that right away. I'll just open this door and look out and... really is coming down out there, ain't it?
0: What are you doing here, Harlow?
1: What am I doing? Why, I'm on the lookout for something that's missing, of course.
3: What would that be?
1: Why, Thanksgiving! And by the looks of things, I believe I have found it! It's always the last place you look, you know.
4: Well, I'd be really thankful if you had a snowmobile.
1: Yeah, me too. Then the one I drove here would have a brother.
0: You came on a snowmobile?
1: I tried a boogie board first, but didn't get very far.
2: Then you can give us all a ride home!
1: I can?
0: Really?
1: Yeah, sure, of course
2: great.
1: I can.
0: Time to pack up.
1: Happy Bubble Bath Day!
0: Hooray, here we go!
5: Hey, we'll be able to go home and watch the game and eat your mom's turkey hash!
0: No! I hate the hash.
3: It appears we won't miss Thanksgiving this year after all.
2: Oh, and I can get warmed up. I'm so freezing. Thank you, Eugene.
0: You're welcome. The truth is, even if we had been stuck here, we wouldn't really have missed Thanksgiving. Sharing the day with good friends who all agree that Thanksgiving is an overflow of our gratefulness to God is a wonderful blessing.
2: That's true.
0: Nothing can take that away.
2: You're right, Whit.

0: The McGlue's choice to be thankful reminds me of a verse in Philippians 4. It says, "Do not worry about anything, but in everything, by prayer and petition, with thanksgiving, present your requests to God." If you liked today's episode, I'd love to hear from you. 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A thanks-taking story was written by Dave Arnold, sound designed by Nathan Jones, with songs written by Will Ryan and music by John Campbell. Our cast included Andre Stoika, Will Ryan, Katie Lee, and Jess Harnell. And I'm Chris, hoping you'll join us again next time for more Adventures in Odyssey.
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1: But when the truth comes out...
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8: This is definitely an ocean.
2: It's a lake.
8: How is this a lake? I can see the other side, and there are waves that come from an ocean. See?
2: Agreement from a monkey is not proof. No offense, Bingo. There's a reason it's called Lake Michigan.
8: It shouldn't be called a lake. It's got to be a mile long.
4: Actually, it's over 300 miles long and over 100 miles wide.
9: How is that not an ocean?
8: Exactly.
9: If it were up to me, I would call it an ocean.
10: Well, have you been swimming in the lake?
9: All day.
10: Did you worry about sharks or jellyfish or any other dangerous or menacing creatures?
9: No.
10: Why not?
9: Well, they don't have those in... Oh, lakes. Do they?
10: No, not really.
9: That is the best point I've ever heard for anything ever.
8: Okay, Lake Michigan it is then.
9: Fine by me if that word keeps the sharks and jellyfish out.
11: I got it working.
8: Can I try it?
12: Sure. Be careful. If the remote-controlled sailboat gets too far out, the remote no longer works.
8: How far can I go?
12: I'm not sure. Just keep it close.
9: But that little sailboat out there, it looks even more like an ocean.
8: Look, somebody else has a sailboat out there. It's a lot bigger than ours.
9: I don't see any sails on that one.
2: Actually, I think that's a real boat. Small one, though.
9: Oh, you're right.
12: Is there anybody in it?
10: I can't tell. It just seems to be drifting.
4: You don't often see a boat floating ashore with nobody inside.
2: Somebody's in it.
4: You sure? My eyes aren't what they used to be.
2: I'm sure. He's sitting down, leaning against the side there.
12: I see him.
2: I'm going out there.
10: Careful.
2: I think I can walk to him.
4: I'll come with you.
2: Hello? Can you hear me?
4: Is he moving?
2: Can't tell yet. Are you okay?
4: Be prepared.
2: For what?
4: Well, a random boat floats to shore. Sometimes what's inside that boat isn't pretty.
2: You mean he could be dead?
4: Yes.
2: Oh, I hope that's not the case.
4: Worse than dead is, well, dead a long time.
2: It's a good thing I didn't eat much for lunch.
4: He's moving.
2: Good. I like what I had for lunch. Wouldn't want to see it again, though.
4: Hey there!
2: Yep, he's alive.
4: Can you hear me?
3: Water.
2: I have some. Here you go.
4: Nice and easy.
3: Thank you.
4: Let's walk this boat to shore.
2: Are you okay? You look like you've been out here for weeks.
3: It's been a while.
4: Can you remember how long?
3: Let me think.
2: Longer than a week? You look pretty thin.
3: Let's see. George Bush was running for re-election. Did he win?
2: Who?
4: That was decades ago. He did win.
3: And the Boston Red Sox were going to the World Series. I assume they lost. What with the Babe Ruth curse and all?
4: They won too.
3: Impossible.
2: The Babe Ruth curse?
4: The Boston Red Sox traded Babe Ruth in 1919, just before everybody knew his name. Some believe that's why they've never won a World Series.
2: But they have now.
4: Right. No such curse.
2: Are you telling us you've been out here for over 20 years?
3: I really have no idea.
4: What's your name?
3: I don't remember. I haven't heard it in so long.
2: Where do you live?
3: Well, a deserted island for the past... I don't know how long. Then this boat floated up to the shore and I got in. Wait, I think my name is Joe. Not sure. Sounds familiar.
4: Joe.
3: Yep, that sounds right. Don't know my last name.
2: Are there deserted islands on this lake?
4: Uninhabited.
11: Hello there.
3: Hi.
4: Joe, this is my family.
3: Hello, family. My name is... What did I say my name is?
2: Joe.
3: That's right. Joe.
13: Hi there.
14: Hi.
11: I've called some people who will come help.
3: Well, that's nice. I don't think I need help. My driver will come get me.
4: You have a driver?
3: Carl. I pay him handsomely. I saw him the morning I left. Well, that's when things go a bit blank.
4: If you've been gone for decades, I don't know if Carl is still on the payroll.
3: Well, that's unacceptable. Alice will take care of that.
4: Alice?
3: Executive secretary. She's very thorough. Keeps good records. Very detailed. I really would like to talk to her one more time. I have some questions. I just don't know what they are.
11: What is your last name, Joe?
3: That's a mystery to me at the moment.
11: I believe you're dealing with heat stroke. We need to get you out of the sun.
3: That's it. Sunny. Joe Sunny.
2: I read about a Joe Sunny.
11: Yeah, it's a rather famous case. It's Chicago lore.
4: Not just lore. True, in fact. The billionaire who went missing some 20 years ago.
3: 16,435,000,000, give or take a few million. Depends on the time of day. Alice would know. Although she did have one set of numbers that never made sense.
2: Well, you remember that pretty well.
3: That I do. Funny how the brain works.
11: You remember details from long ago, but not recent?
9: But he didn't remember his name. I'm guessing he's had that a long time.
3: Sorry. Can't explain it.
15: We took him to the hospital, but much of this is still a mystery.
8: Ooh, we like mysteries.
9: In fact, we follow the clues and solve the mysteries.
7: Go Clue Crew!
15: Okay, that was weird.
4: So why was he gone all those years, officer?
15: I'm not sure how long he was gone.
2: If his memory is an issue, we probably can't rely much on what he says.
15: Correct. He has no ID, his fingerprints bring up nothing. His closest relative, we think, is hours away, but he's driving out here tomorrow.
2: Is there a chance he isn't who he says he is?
15: Perhaps, but he fits the basic build of Joe Sunny. He's about the age he would be, looks a lot like him, but not completely.
11: A lot can change in 20 years.
15: Here's the catch. He knows things about Joe Sunny nobody else would know. Little details from the day he went missing that the authorities never went public with. Things I didn't know until pulling up his file an hour ago.
14: His clothes didn't look 20 years old.
15: Good catch. They were tattered, but decades of wear would have turned them into threads.
2: What was Joe Sunny wearing the day he disappeared?
15: Nobody knows. He got up that morning, drove his car halfway to the office, pulled to the side of the road, and vanished. Left his wallet, phone, everything.
9: What about Carl?
8: They had phones back then?
15: Yes, they did.
4: He knows. He just likes to get in your old jokes however he can.
15: Ah, old jokes. You'll be old in what seems like 3 minutes, kid.
8: I keep hearing that.
9: What about Carl?
2: What do you mean?
9: Carl was his driver. Why did he drive himself to work that day?
15: It's a good question. You should ask him.
11: Can we see Mr. Sunny?
15: Yes. I'll need to escort you in. There's already media at the hospital.
14: How'd they find out already?
15: They checked the police logs. Hello, doctor. This is the family who found him. I'd like to let them in the room.
2: Can we ask you some questions first, doctor?
16: Sure.
2: How long do you think he was in that boat? Can you tell at all?
16: Based on the sun damage and blisters, I'd say at least a week, maybe two. And he was greatly malnourished.
11: That's a long time.
16: He's lucky to be alive.
9: Do you think he's Joe Sunny?
16: That's an interesting question. Why do you ask?
9: Oh, he couldn't remember his last name at first, but he knew so many other details about that time. And his last name, he would have heard his whole life.
15: Good observation.
16: Memory issues do funny things, though. I'm not a memory care doctor, but I've seen a bit of this. And heat stroke causes a lot of confusion. Once we got his body temperature back to normal, his memory got increasingly sharp.
12: Is he able to talk about where he's been the last 20 years?
16: Honestly, I haven't spoken with him about that much. Feel free if you'd like to. He's got a lot of his energy back.
4: Thanks, Doctor.
16: Sure.
3: Hey, you look familiar.
4: Good to see you again.
3: You saved my life.
2: I don't know about that. You were drifting ashore. I think you'd live with or without us.
9: I think God had plans for you, though.
3: Who?
9: God. You know, creator of the universe.
12: That's a good point. Your boat was drifting ashore right when you needed it to the most.
3: I didn't really think about that.
13: Kind of how God works a lot of times. We don't think about what he's doing to save our lives. We just see it happen and too often don't give him the credit.
15: At the risk of interrupting a very important conversation, can I ask a couple of unrelated questions?
3: Sure.
15: You say you are Joe Sunny.
3: I am. Do you question that?
15: Well, there are a couple of discrepancies that don't make sense. For one, you're 2 inches taller, based upon the most recent medical records we have on him.
3: That's odd. I can't explain that. I think I'm 5'11". He can't solve them all. We aren't God.
15: Right. And Sonny was 5'9".
3: Are you sure you aren't confusing him with the Michigan Cycler? I think he was 5'9".
9: The what?
4: The Michigan Cycler. He was a serial killer.
15: I haven't heard that brought up in 20 years.
3: Oh, he was terrible. Awful human being.
15: How do you know how tall he was?
3: Don't know how I know. I just know it.
4: Is he correct?
15: Yes. I studied that case in school.
13: So he could have read that in the media.
15: Not 20 years ago. He wasn't caught until 10 years ago. Joe Sunny wouldn't know that unless he was reading the media accounts after he went missing.
3: Sorry. I have no idea why I know that.
12: Mr. Sunny, do you remember anything you've done in the past 20 years, aside from drifting ashore on that boat?
3: As much as I try, I can't recall.
8: The Clue Crew will figure this out.
3: The what?
9: The Clue Crew. That's our last names. We like to solve mysteries.
15: Oh, I loved doing that as a kid.
4: Makes sense. And now you're doing it as an adult.
2: All right, Clue Crew. What do you think?
9: He's not the billionaire.
2: Why do you say that?
9: I know when you're old, and correct me if I'm wrong, Uncle Chuck, you shrink. You don't grow.
4: Thanks for thinking of me, but yes, you are right.
8: Especially not 2 inches.
2: Well, that will be solved tomorrow when the family arrives.
12: Something else he said is curious.
13: What's that?
12: There was a moment when he said, "You can't solve them all. We aren't God." Remember that?
2: Yes.
12: I looked that up. The same words were spoken by the local police chief when covering the case of the thief who robbed several banks in the area.
13: Whoa, that's interesting.
2: He seems to have an obsession with mysteries or crimes.
12: So the question is, does he read a lot? Or does he have something to do with these crimes?
8: Like maybe he is the thief and doesn't remember it.
2: Well, if he has something to do with them, he's made a rather big mistake drifting to shore and getting all this publicity.
4: Guys, there's more. I just got a text from an old friend saying Joe told the police details about a missing child case that was never solved. Enough that they're considering arresting him once he gets out of the hospital.
9: Where did he hear that?
4: Media. They're calling him the Amnesia Godfather, as if he's the head of some big crime family, but can't remember which one.
13: He doesn't strike me as a crime boss.
2: No, but the media isn't always the best source for this sort of thing.
4: I'm afraid you have that right.
2: We should keep following these stories. See what else Joe knows. Tomorrow, we need to be there when the family arrives.
12: I agree.
3: When the Bank of Central Michigan West was robbed, they managed to divert every camera, and nobody knew it.
8: How do you know about all these crimes?
3: I don't know. I hope I didn't commit them.
16: Mr. Sunny, family members are here.
3: Oh, good.
16: Step on in.
6: Thanks. I don't think you're my dad.
2: Wait, you think he might be your dad and it took you this long to come see him?
4: Peter.
2: Sorry, don't mean to be disrespectful.
3: Son, did you get the door code? I need that. Can you write it down?
6: I'm sorry, sir. I'm not your son. And you are not Joe Sunny.
3: Oh, that's bad news. I have to start over with a new name now.
16: Are you sure, Mr. Sunny?
3: Not really.
6: She was talking to me.
3: Oh, of course.
6: Yes, Doctor, I'm sure. The man seems kind, but that's not my dad. And I really didn't think it would be. That's why I was in no hurry to get out here. The first 5 years of his disappearance, I had a new person every day telling me they saw him. They all wanted a piece of the missing billionaire.
3: They sure did.
6: I chased every lead those first 5 years. Finally, I came to realize he's simply gone.
3: That's so sad. Have you spoken with Alice?
6: Alice died a year after my dad went missing.
3: Oh, Alice. What were you thinking?
15: I heard the family has made a positive identification.
3: More negative than positive, if you ask me.
6: He's not Joe Sonny.
3: Sorry for the confusion. I thought I might be.
15: Well, I need to ask you a few other questions, Joe.
3: Okay.
15: Earlier today when I was in here, you casually mentioned a drug dealer by name.
3: I did? Oh, you mean Jack Mace?
15: Yes. He's not in our local database, but we looked him up. Turns out he was caught dealing drugs for the first time 2 months ago, seven states away. How on earth would you know about him? He never made the papers.
3: No, he was a drug dealer a long time ago. I know that. I just don't know why I know that.
15: You're a mystery, Joe. Or whoever you are.
2: All right, Clue Crew. We have a lot of information now. I think the answer is in all this stuff somewhere. What do we have?
8: Well, I think...
12: Wait a minute. Did a monkey just tell a human to stop talking with their mouth full?
9: I think he did.
8: Okay, here's what I was gonna say. Why does he know all about those cases?
2: Well, I would suggest he reads a lot, or did in the past, but that doesn't explain how he knows things he shouldn't know.
9: My teacher knows a lot about that stuff. Maybe he was a teacher.
2: Very possible.
9: You think he really is a teacher?
2: No, but I think you're on the right track. My guess is this has to do with his profession.
12: A detective?
2: Exactly.
4: Why do you suppose he didn't tell anyone that?
2: He doesn't remember.
12: That comment Joe made to the billionaire's family member has been bothering me. Did you get the door code? I need that.
2: And?
12: What would have door codes? And who would have trouble getting them?
2: Elderly.
13: Claire,

0: time.
1: Are you kidding? We have 24-hour security. It would take a SWAT team to get someone out of here.
2: Got it.
3: Let me check the list here for the past year. 200 have come in, 43 have died.
4: 43?
3: Yeah, it's been a sad year.
4: I'd say.
3: And 3 have snuck out. We got them all back. Sorry.
5: You're back.
2: Something you said got me thinking.
5: What was that?
2: You said nobody has escaped in a long, long time.
5: Well, that's right.
0: How long?
5: Over a year.
2: Did you ever find him?
5: Yes and no. There was a house fire a week later. Abandoned house, and they found bones in it. No way to identify the person because of the heat of that fire. They assumed homeless at first. The estimated height of the man fit our Rodney Keller. It made sense. It was a few blocks from here.
2: That would explain why nobody was looking for him.
0: What did Rodney do for a living?
5: Chicago detective.
2: I believe Rodney is alive.
5: How? Are you sure?
4: Show her the picture.
0: Of course. Is this him?
5: Oh my. That's him.
6: Have you heard of the billionaire they thought they found?
5: I heard he was some sort of fraud.
6: Media.
2: Turns out it's just a man with... What did Rodney have?
5: Alzheimer's. He was diagnosed with Alzheimer's a few years earlier.
2: Just a man with Alzheimer's.
5: His family never felt closure. They will be elated. They still call me every couple weeks.
7: Dad!
0: You're really alive!
7: Wait, I think I know you.
8: Oh, you do. Sometimes. But boy, is it good to see you. Whoa, you got a monkey?
7: That's a real monkey? I didn't want to say anything. I assumed my memory issues were morphing into hallucinations.
0: It's real.
4: He's ours.
8: Who are you?
7: They're the nice family who rescued me when I was marooned on a deserted island.
0: In the ocean?
9: Lake Michigan. Not sure what island he's talking about. He drifted ashore in a boat.
10: We found the owner of the boat. Turns out your father had been living in one of those prepper shelters for over a year. He ate through most of their food before wandering off and getting in the boat.
7: Who did that? You did, Dad. I don't remember.
0: That's okay. We're just glad you're safe.
7: Was that a hallucination?
8: Still a real monkey.
9: I guess we should be leaving.
2: Hang on. There's something else I want to get into. With everybody here.
9: Okay.
2: Something else has been, I don't know, on my mind. You ever have those moments when you feel like God is leading you somewhere, but you have no idea where?
11: I do.
4: He led us to Uncle Chuck.
9: That he did.
2: Well, that keeps happening to me on this one. Like, God is saying, Peter, the clues are there. Put it together. So, here it is. Of all the cases Joe, or Rodney, brought up, he was most interested in the Joe Sonny case. Why do you think that is?
0: I don't know. Do you know Joe? Or Rodney?
7: I wish I did.
2: Here's what I think. You cracked it.
9: Why wouldn't he say something?
2: I don't think he knows it, but I've been piecing it together. He spoke a lot of that executive secretary, Alice, and how close she was to Joe. He even called her too close once.
7: That they were, I know that. I don't know why. She was super smart, and I don't know.
10: I read the case file again last night. You called her alibi disturbingly airtight.
4: I remember you said you wanted to talk to Alice one more time, but she died.
2: That's right. And then Rodney mentioned those numbers that didn't fit in the ledger. The ones that got Alice questioned for hours and nearly cost her her license.
11: And?
2: I got those numbers. When I put them in order, they mean nothing. But put them backwards and they're coordinates. Right here on the map. Not far from where Joe's car turned up.
10: Oh my. I need this map. I'm calling this in and heading out there.
2: Mind if we go?
10: You'll have to keep some distance. We don't know what we'll find there. We found him. You were right.
11: Wow.
4: That's incredible.
10: Deceased by some foul deed. Some 20 years ago. Alice buried a couple million dollars in the process, died before she could unbury it.
2: The good book says, be sure your sin will find you out.
12: That day, the Clue Crew solved another mystery, but they also learned a lot about the elderly.
4: I thought he was just an old man. I didn't know he

0: He had an entire life.
1: And a pretty important one.
2: Each of our elders is a walking piece of history.
3: And the Bible tells us in 1 Timothy, do not rebuke an older man, but encourage him as you would a father.
4: The Clue Crew kids learned a valuable lesson about life and those who have lived it, and the respect that we owe them. Be sure to join us next time for another exciting mystery adventure of the Clue Crew, brought to you by Unshackle the Pacific Garden Mission. Heard in this Clue Crew episode, the mystery of the missing man were Elena Poggles, Alex Poggles, Amy Lilly, Carly Strait, Dan Rodden, Julie Partika, and Andy Harvey. Original music, Gary Fry. Recording and audio engineer, David Pierczynski. Writer, Charlie Richards. And director, Timothy Gregory.
0: And now, here's a song we made special for you from the Clue Crew.

0: Peter, we have a problem.
1: What is it?
0: I've been told that everything we've done has been posted online.
1: That's strange. Have we done anything wrong?
0: No, but why is it online? How is it online?
1: Do you have any other details?
0: Not yet.
1: Well, let me see what comes up when I type our names. Nothing about us. Who told you?
0: The neighbor.
1: Wait, I think I know what's going on.
0: What is it?
1: Nothing to worry about. Clue Crew. Boom, there it is.
0: Oh, it's about our mysteries.
1: It's all there at cluecrew.org. The stories, the Bible verses, it's all about the mysteries we've solved.
0: Oh, phew. Cluecrew.org.
1: C-L-U, crew.org.
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1: Hey there, it's Zach. Let's take a walk beyond Gilead.
2: I love you.
3: Oh, I love you too.
4: I love French toast.
5: What was that?
4: Nothing.
5: French toast.
4: And Carrie's great too. We really like her.
2: Almost as much as I love you.
6: Sounds like bunk.
5: Tom,

0: Hey, thanks for bringing Luke home, Caleb.
1: Yeah, sure.
0: Oh, it's really good to see him. And it was nice to meet you, Carrie.
2: Thank you, Mr. Taylor. I'm pleased to meet you, too.
0: Oh, I'm glad you can make it to Coleraine this weekend. It's beautiful weather.
2: It is. Coleraine is really pretty in the fall.
3: I'm glad we had a 3-day weekend so we could really enjoy it.
0: Yeah. What was that? Some in-service or something?
1: It was a campus holiday.
3: Works for me.
1: I agree. Well, we should probably get going, but we'll call you to work out of time to head back Sunday, Luke. Sound good?
3: Sure. Thanks again, Caleb.
1: Yeah, no problem. We'll talk to you later.
2: Mr. Taylor's really nice.
1: Yeah, he is. He's really great to work for, too.
2: Do you have an apron and everything?
1: Yes, I do.
2: With your name on it?
1: Name tag.
2: I need a picture for my scrapbook. Oh. I bet you look so cute.
1: Cute? Carrie. You know, there's something I've wanted to say.
4: Caleb!
2: Yes?
4: Hey, Caleb Richter, is that you?
1: Mr. Morrison, yes, it's nice to see you. Mr. Morrison, this is Carrie Piper, my girlfriend.
4: Mm-hmm. Ah, Carrie, very nice to meet you.
2: You too, Mr. Morrison. I've heard lots of wonderful things about you and your family.
4: Oh, that's nice to hear. Why don't you come by and meet them tomorrow? Yeah, we're having a barbecue, and Caleb, your father and Maya are coming. I don't know about your mother or Tiffany, but you two are both welcome to come.
1: That sounds like a great idea. Of course, I'll have to talk to everyone and find out if Mom has something planned for Carrie and me, but I think it'd be cool. Can we let you know tomorrow?
4: No, just come on over whenever. It's an open invitation. I've got to run now, but I hope we get to see you tomorrow. All right,
2: bye.
4: Okay. Bye-bye.
2: What a nice man. Now, about that picture.
1: Oh, I had hoped you'd forgotten about that.
2: No way.
5: Oh, Mrs. Brodsky, may I help you with those groceries?
6: That would be wonderful, Tiffany. I have so much here, but I wanted to make all of Randy's favorites and, of course, some special treats for you too, dear.
5: Oh, thank you. You don't need to do that, though.
6: Of course we do. We love having you here.
5: I love being here. It's so nice here.
6: Oh, I know, dear. It's a difficult time. I'm just glad that we can be here for you. And so is Randy. He's so thrilled that you'll be here to meet him.
5: He is? Really?
6: Yes, of course. Now, you did bring some things so you can stay this weekend, didn't you?
5: Yes.
6: Good. Why don't you grab your things and put them upstairs? You know where. I'll finish up here.
5: All right. Randy! Oh, Randy! Oh, I've missed you so much.
7: I've missed you too, babe. I love you. Have I told you that? I love you.
5: Oh, I love you too. I haven't been able to think about anything but you. Oh, it's been forever since you left.
8: Tiffany, my dear, if you don't mind, why, I think Randy's mother would like a hug.
5: Oh, I'm so sorry. I forgot. It's been so long, and I...
6: Nonsense, sweetie. Don't you worry a bit about it. Now come here, son, and give your mother a hug. Have you been eating? You've lost weight. Oh, never mind. We'll fatten you up this weekend.
7: Mom, seriously. But I am sort of hungry. When's dinner?
6: Well, I just got home with the groceries, so you have at least an hour, maybe two.
7: Excellent. Come on, Tiffany. I brought some books home from school I want to show you. You'll love them. Almost as much as I love you.
8: Oh, he's got it bad.
9: Mm-hmm. Starting it.
1: So, how's it been really?
10: It's been weird. I mean, weirder than normal.
1: Yeah.
10: I'm sure it's hard. Dad doesn't know what to do half the time, and Mom, I don't know. Sometimes it's like she wants us to forget the whole thing happened, and sometimes it's almost like she wants us to talk about it.
1: Mm.
10: I mean, she still has to testify and everything, so it's not like it's over, but, I mean, her dad, our Grandpa Ferris, died,
1: yeah.
10: And she's hardly said anything about that.
1: Really?
10: Yeah. Dad and I just tiptoe around her. And then there's the whole Tiffany thing.
2: Yeah, where is Tiffany? I didn't think she was away at school.
10: Nope, she's at the Broskys' house.
1: This late?
10: I think... Well, she left with a big bag, and I don't know if she'll be back or not.
1: Like she moved out?
10: Oh, no. She'll probably be home Monday after Randy leaves. He's home from college this weekend.
2: So she's staying there?
10: I think so. I mean, that's what she said.
1: It's not cool. Does she do that a lot?
10: I don't know. It's hard to tell because I never know when she's here and when she's not. It's so weird.
1: Yeah, I guess so.
10: I'm sorry. I'm wiped out. I'm gonna have to hit the hay.
2: That's all right, Maya. You've had a lot going on. And that's my cue.
10: What?
1: Well, it's time for me to drop Carrie off at the bed and breakfast.
10: Oh, you don't have to leave just because I'm going to bed.
2: It's all right, Maya. I'm wiped out, too. And it sounds like we're going to have a big day tomorrow.
10: Oh, yeah, the picnic and everything.
1: Yeah.
10: Well, I guess I'll see you tomorrow morning, then.
1: Night. All right, let's get you to the bed and breakfast so you can get some rest.
2: Thank you, Caleb.
8: So, how late were you kids up last night?
7: Oh, I think Tiffany conked out around 3:30 or so. She missed the end of the movie.
5: I told you not to start that last movie. I was so wiped out, I can barely remember the ending to the movie before that.
6: Randy, that's an awful way to treat a guest.
7: What guest? Tiffany? She's not a guest, she's my girlfriend.
6: Regardless, Randy, it's awful to keep the poor girl awake all night.
7: Oh, couldn't help it, Mom. I haven't seen her in weeks. I have to enjoy every single minute. I'm madly, deeply, desperately in love with this girl.
5: Oh, Randy, I feel the same way. I don't want to miss a single minute either.
8: Ah, young love. I remember it well. So, what are your plans for today?
5: Oh, I left one of my bags at home. I should probably go back and get it.
6: Oh?
5: Yeah, just some things I wanted to share with Randy. I can't believe I left it. I can tell you right where it's sitting, too.
6: Tiffany, is it really that important? Because if it's not, maybe it's best just to leave it alone. Give yourself a break from all of the chaos you've been dealing with. Now, there's nothing saying you'll have to see your family this weekend at all. Well, unless it's something that you really want to do.
5: I don't know what I want to do. It's all so crazy there these days. Doesn't even feel like home.
7: We've talked about this before, Tiffany. You're 18. You should just move out.
5: Randy.
7: No, seriously, it's time for you to think about this. Your house isn't a safe environment for you.
5: What?
8: You need a good, solid place to explore who you are and define yourself.
6: Oh, yes.
8: You won't get that when you're constantly being harassed to follow rules and regulations.
6: Mm-hmm.
8: How can you fly free and grow when you're constantly being hampered?
5: Yes, maybe. You might be right.
7: Besides that, you could move in here and then I could have someone keeping an eye on you all the time.
5: Oh,
6: of course.
5: Oh, Randy, I love you so much.
9: What would happen if Gilead went off the air?
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1: So, how'd you sleep?
2: Great. It was really comfortable with the bed and breakfast.
1: Good. You've pulled too many all-nighters lately.
2: You worry about me too much.
1: It's not worry. It's...
2: I know. And I appreciate it, Caleb. Now, can you tell me why we didn't eat at the bed and breakfast?
1: Because it's not nearly as amazing as a Sunrise Grill breakfast. You need to experience all that the lovely town of Coleraine has to offer.
2: I'm really enjoying Coleraine, Caleb. It's a wonderful little town.
1: Yeah. Carrie, I know this is really strange for you, being here when my family's so, well, messed up. I'm really sorry.
2: We've talked about this, Caleb.
1: Yeah.
2: There's nothing for you to be sorry about. This isn't anything you could have changed or...
1: Well, but this isn't exactly what you're used to for family life.
2: None of this is what I'm used to, Caleb. Having you in my life, it's all new. So there's no used to. But it's not bad. It's just what is. I'm very happy with that.
1: Carrie, Well, there's something I've been wanting to say, and I wanted to wait for the right time.
2: Yes, Caleb?
1: Carrie,
10: Okay, I got two French toasts here.
1: I love French toast.
2: Yes, French toast.
10: Anything else I can get you, honey?
1: Another perfect moment, maybe?
10: What was that?
1: Nothing. We're fine, thanks. Carrie, you have got to be kidding me. Hello? Oh, hi, Tiffany. You've got great time, you know that? No, I'm not at home right now. I'll be there in a little while, though. Okay, I'll plan to be there then. See ya.
2: How's Tiffany?
1: Fine. She's gonna be at the house in a little while and wanted to know if I would be there.
2: Oh, well, that's good. At least you'll get to see her.
1: Yeah.
2: Hey, Caleb.
1: Yeah?
2: You were right. This French toast is fantastic.
1: Yeah. Amazing.
2: Are you all right?
1: What? Oh, yeah. I'm fine.
2: What were you going to say earlier?
1: We'll get back to that later. Now we had better finish up this fantastic French toast and get to the house. Tiffany's going to be there soon.
2: All right.
1: So, what's happening with Tiffany? Why is she spending so much time at the Brodsky's?
12: She's obviously acting out, Caleb. All kids do it. You did, do you remember?
1: Monica. Yes, Mother. I know the mistakes I made.
12: I apologize, Carrie, for the rudeness of my son.
1: Mom.
2: Mrs. Richter, there's no need to apologize. I understand. This is a very difficult time for all of you. And I've been praying for you.
10: Oh, Carrie, thank you.
13: That's very appreciated, Carrie. The prayers definitely help us keep things together.
12: I don't think so. We keep ourselves together, and we certainly don't need prayers from people we hardly know.
1: Mother.
13: Monica!
2: I'm sorry, Mrs. Richter. I didn't mean to upset anyone. I just...
10: Oh, Carrie.
14: Oh, isn't this pretty? Glad to see nothing's changed, even with Caleb home. Hi, Carrie. How are you?
2: I think I need a few minutes. Excuse me.
1: Carrie.
2: No, Caleb. I'm just going out for some fresh air. You stay here. I'm just going to take a little walk. I'll be fine.
14: Wow. What'd I say?
13: No, it wasn't you, Tiffany.
1: Mother, I cannot believe you just said that to Carrie.
14: Oh, really? What'd she say?
12: Never mind. Tiffany, it's good that you're here. I'm going to get my hair cut later, and I've made an appointment for you, too.
14: No, thanks.
12: What?
14: No. I'm just here to pick up a bag I left, and then I'm so out of here.
12: Tiffany Richter, don't you think that this has gone on long enough?
14: What?
12: This phase!
14: It's not a phase, Mom. I'm going to get my bag.
13: Monica, let's remember that we love Tiffany and we want her
12: to... Oh, Tom, you're the last person I need parenting tips from.
1: Mom, I think Tiffany's serious. Oh.
14: Of course I'm serious. I love Randy and he loves me and I'm moving out.
12: Oh, come now. You don't know what love is.
14: Well, it is not what we have in this house. That's for sure.
1: Carrie, I just want to say again that...
2: Stop apologizing. It's not your fault. I'm all right. I was just surprised, that's all.
1: Yeah.
2: I've never had someone be angry with me for praying for them.
10: Welcome to our family.
1: Yeah.
2: If anything, I feel bad for what happened. I should have stayed out of the middle of it.
1: Oh.
2: I actually feel the worst for Tiffany.
1: Yeah, me too.
10: What? Why? I mean, I know you shouldn't move out and what she's doing is wrong, but... If she's really in love and happy, why do you feel bad for her?
1: Well, I think I actually agree with Mom on this one. Tiffany doesn't know what love is, and that happiness she's feeling isn't going to last. She's searching Maya, and her need isn't going to be filled by Randy or the Brodsky's. She needs God to fill the emptiness in her life.
10: Yeah.
1: We should be praying for her.
10: Yeah. Well, at least with Tiffany gone, Carrie can stay at the house. More time together for you guys.
2: Oh, no, I don't think so.
10: What? Why not?
1: It's not a good idea.
10: Why? I mean, you two aren't... You're not doing stuff you shouldn't be.
1: No, we're not.
10: So what's the big deal?
1: Well, you know in the Bible it says to avoid even the appearance of evil?
10: Really?
1: Yeah, it's in the New Testament. I don't want anyone to even think that Carrie and I are doing anything we shouldn't be doing. I don't want to ruin Carrie's reputation, or her witness, or mine for that matter, and that's really important to us.
10: Okay, I guess I can see that, but, I mean, if you're at the house with other people and everything...
2: It's bigger than that, Maya. We don't want to tempt each other either. And staying in the same house, in the same place, that'd be a temptation for both of us. We want to spend all our time together, but we know it's not good for either of us.
1: Yeah. We've talked about this a lot, Maya, and it's like... Well, like you're standing near the edge of a cliff and you don't want to go over it.
10: Okay.
1: Okay, so if you don't want to go over the side, do you dance around the edge or do you stay as far away from it as you can?
10: Stay away.
1: Right, it's the same thing with temptation. When you don't want to fall off the edge, why would you come right up to it and dance around and chance falling? Carrie and I don't want to take that chance, so we won't put ourselves in that situation. It's not easy sometimes, but it's what we need to do.
10: Wow, I never thought of it like that.
1: To be honest, I didn't either until I met Carrie. But we've both got some really good friends at college who have helped us to think this through. This is important, really important, and I don't want to mess it up.
2: Me neither.
15: You can't catch me, Mike. I'm faster than you.
16: Well, I'm bigger than you, so don't count me out yet. Come on, Tim. You can help me out.
17: Yeah!
15: Hey, that's not fair. Haley!
18: Sorry, no can do. I'm talking to Carrie. So tell me, how did you meet Caleb?
2: I saw him from across the cafeteria and knew from that moment that we would be together forever.
18: Really?
1: Yeah, really?
2: Well, sort of. I saw him at the cafeteria and asked one of my friends about him. We ended up meeting later at Campus Ministries.
1: What? You never told me any of that.
2: A girl has to have

0: And it's all God's grace. Oh, so many years I messed it all up. I thank God every day that Caleb and Maya have him in their lives. And Carrie's great, too. We really like her.
1: Oh, that is fantastic. And listen, Tom, I want you to know that we're praying for Tiffany and Monica. And, well, all of you.
0: Thank you, John.
2: So, tell me more about this day at the cafeteria. Why didn't you ever say anything?
3: I don't know. I didn't think about it.
2: Well, I am intrigued.
3: There's really nothing to tell. You came in with Jason and a couple other guys, and I thought you were cute.
2: Really? Cute?
3: Yeah, cute. What about you?
2: What?
3: Why don't you tell me about the first time you saw me?
2: Oh, I have a better idea.
3: Oh?
2: Yeah. Why don't I take this time to tell you what I've been trying to say all weekend?
3: That you love French toast?
2: No, I don't.
3: You don't what?
2: No, I don't love French toast.
3: Oh, but you said today...
2: No, I love Sunrise Grill's French toast, and that's different.
3: Oh, I see. That is different.
2: It is. And you know what else?
3: What?
2: I love you, Carrie.
3: What?
2: I love you. I'm in love with you. I love being with you. I love you.
3: You do?
2: Even more than Sunrise Grill's French toast.
3: Wow, that is serious.
2: Mm-hmm.
3: Then... it's a very good thing that I love you too, Caleb Richter. Can't imagine spending time with anyone else and loving it so much. And Caleb?
2: Yeah?
3: I love Coleraine too. This is a great place and the people are wonderful. It would be really easy to...
2: To what?
3: Well, to stay here for longer than just a weekend.
2: I think... I might like spending more time with you here, too.
4: Hey, that shirt over there, I need that.
5: This one? It's one of my favorites.
4: It is?
5: Yeah.
4: Why don't you keep it while I'm gone, then? Something to remember me by.
5: Do you have to go?
4: Tiffany, you know I do. Next year, I'll be here after we get the transition made, but for now, I've got to go away.
5: Why don't I go with you? I could help you study or cook for you and...
4: Tiffany, you can't. You have to stay here.
5: I wish I could get away from Coloring completely. I hate it here. I'd be happy if I never saw my parents again.
4: Tiffany.
5: I'm serious. They don't support anything I do or us. And everything's all about what people think.
4: Which is really funny if you think about it.
5: What do you mean?
4: I mean, your mom's all about what everyone thinks and... who's been all over the news lately?
5: Oh, you're so right. She is such a hypocrite. Oh, I wish I didn't have to stay here. I hate Coleraine.
4: I know, hon. I know.
6: Here's the veggie tray Mom was talking about.
7: And I've got the lemonade. Let's go.
6: Okay. Hey, Maya, what's up with Caleb and Carrie?
7: What do you mean?
6: Are they serious?
7: Yeah, I think so. I like her a lot.
6: She does seem really nice. Do you think they're gonna get married?
7: Married? I don't know. That's up to God, but it would be pretty cool.
8: Hey, Maya, when you're done over there, wanna shoot some hoop?
6: Oh, Mike.
7: Sure.
9: You can ask any expert and they'll tell you that relationships aren't easy. It's just true. In today's episode, we saw a contrast between two kinds of relationships. On the one hand, we have this relationship between Caleb and Carrie. It was centered on God and focused on staying pure. While on the other hand, between Tiffany and Randy, their relationship seemed more focused on their own selfish desires. Though each relationship had some positive points that included loving feelings for one another, it seemed like the one based on God might last a little bit longer. It wouldn't surprise me if that was the case. Caleb and Carrie seemed to have things fairly well figured out when it came to staying pure before God. They were doing like what Jesus said in Matthew 22:39.

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6: It's awesome as Colossimus!
7: Welcome, sea-sipping sailors, to part 3 of Armadillo Amigo's adventure! There'll be some bug-loving armadillo buddies getting ready to sing for you. So pull you up a barrel and sit you down for a South of the Border song you probably never heard before!
8: Rosita, have you seen Paco anywhere?
9: No, Papa. He disappeared again. I haven't seen him since breakfast.
10: Pieces of eight. Who's Paco?
8: Well, Paco cooks and helps around the ranch.
11: You sound worried about him.
8: He's been disappearing a lot lately, but he won't tell us where he's going or where he's been.
11: That's strange.
8: Come, the armadillos are right through this gate.
10: Walk the plank. There's fences everywhere.
8: I had to fence my entire ranch to make sure the armadillos don't wander off until they've changed their ways. Here we are.
10: Shiver me, timbers!
12: There must be 100 of them.
9: 107 to be exact.
6: It's an armadillo farmadillo.
10: Why are the armadillos hopping up and down like that?
8: They're very easily startled. Most of them jump up when they're afraid, but some of them... scream, like our Lola.
13: Oh, yeah. My name is Lola. I am a screaming, hairy armadillo. Sorry.
10: They all look like they're wearing armor.
8: They are. In fact, armadillo means little armored one.
11: That one's not so little. He looks like he could pull the Jolly Roger straight into a headwind if he wanted.
14: Hello, I'm Gordo, and I'm a giant pest.
6: Oh, dear.
13: Acknowledging the truth is the first step to recovery.
8: Gordo is a gentle giant. Giant armadillos are among the most endangered.
10: Shimmer me timbers, he is big-o.
8: He can be specially distracted because, well, if a 130-pound animal was digging up your garden, you can imagine.
6: What's that noise?
10: Run away!
11: That bowling ball is coming straight at us, mate.
12: Watch out!
10: Oh! Whoa! He knocked me down!
15: Sorry.
6: That roly-poly bowling ball just talked.
12: I don't think it's a bowling ball, sissy.
8: Let me introduce you to Bola. He never comes out of his shell.
15: Hi, my name is Bola, and I'm a three-banded armadillo pest.
9: Papa found him on the side of the road and brought him here.
8: Armadillos, listen to me.
16: Si, senor.
8: Are you a pest?
16: No, senor.
8: Are you a nuisance?
16: No, senor.
8: What are you?
16: Armadillo amigos.
8: For how long?
16: Armadillo amigos, forever!

0: Looks like you've got a fight on your hands, Guillermo.
1: Rico and Chica are always boxing.
2: I think I'm seeing double.
3: That's because they're identical twins. These two armadillos lost their family, so we took them in. Rico, Chico, stop that and say hello. We have guests.
4: Hola.
5: Olé.
6: How can you tell who's who?
3: Easy.
7: Rico's the ugly one.
1: Why don't you tell Patch and his crew what you learned this morning in retraining class?
4: Look both ways
8: before you cross the road.
9: Come out of your shell and talk to people?
10: Don't dig without permission.
4: Water safety is important. Remember to hold your breath when you go swimming.
11: Always remain calm. Sorry.
10: Don't take seconds till everyone has burst.
1: What are you?
7: Armadillo amigos!
1: For how long?
7: Armadillo amigos forever!
6: Long John Silver, what's the bell for?
3: It's the dinner bell.
1: Paco must be back.
6: Shiver me timbers, shuck the oysters, I'm starved.
3: We should probably warn you.
1: Paco does all our cooking, but he's from Mexico and he only knows how to make one thing.
12: Paco's tacos, come and get it.
6: I love tacos, I could eat them all day.
3: That's good, because you're going to.
4: Tacos for breakfast.
8: Tacos for lunch.
9: Tacos for dinner.
11: Tacos for dessert. Oh, sorry.
10: Tacos at midnight. Nom, nom.

0: trying to be thankful, but I'm not.
1: I'm sorry about the trouble you've been having, Guillermo. We'll do whatever we can to help.
2: Gracias, mi amigo. I hope you're not too late.
1: All right, mates. It's going to be a long night. We're going to stand guard over the armadillos and find out if any of them are sneaking off.
3: Maybe we should enlist the help of some of the more trustworthy armadillo, too, to keep watch from the inside. Comprende?
2: Good idea.
3: Rico? Chico?
4: Sí.
3: We need your help.
2: Do you know about the complaints of Juan Carlos and Diego?
4: Sí, we do.
5: But we don't know why everyone's against us.
6: We wouldn't hurt a fly.
4: We just eat it!
5: That looked like a juicy one.
2: Gotcha!
6: That's delicioso.
7: Ew, yucky buggy.
8: Yuck!
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0: Well, hello there. It's good to have you back. You're always welcome here at Lamplighter Theatre. On our last visit...
1: You'll do what I say, Clapham.
2: Pa, I don't feel right taking what's not mine.
1: Stealing's in your blood, boy. Ain't no escaping it. Your grandpa was a thief, too. You'll take them clips, or you feel the whip when we get home, you hear?
2: Someday, I'm gonna stand up to him.
3: You see, Harry, you have good things ahead of you. I'll live as a criminal my whole life. Why do you say that? My pa's taught me all about thieving. It's in my blood, and there ain't no escaping it.
4: The good book says if any man belongs to Christ, his old life just passes away. No one has to be a prisoner of their bloodline.
1: Where's my dinner?
5: I'm cooking it up now, Norman.
3: Oh! Oh! The flames! The curtain's on fire!
5: Oh, my arm!
3: Ma!
1: You burned my dinner, woman!
3: Ma! She's in pain!
1: Won't you talk back to me?
3: Pa, no! Hello, Mrs. Davis. Do you think it'd be okay if I just stayed here for a spell?
6: That's fine. You're with family.
3: Okay, Clapham. You gotta go in that house sometime. You can't stand out here all night. Ma? Ma, what are you doing?
6: Making him another supper.
3: Where is he?
6: Sleeping off the rum. When he wakes up, food better be on the table.
3: Well, where'd you get the food?
6: I took some vegetables from Hennessy's farm.
3: Ma, you stole them?
6: I would rather take the wrath of old Hennessy than the wrath of your pa any day.
3: I'd rather you not have to do either. How's your arm?
6: Swollen, but better.
3: You think I should stay? I mean, when he gets up, you think he's gonna...
6: Oh, he won't remember nothing about tonight. Except that his rotten wife couldn't make him nothing but vegetables for dinner.
3: Well, let me cook those for you.
6: That'd be nice. Kind of tired.
3: Ma?
6: Hmm?
3: Why do you stay and let Pa treat you like he does?
6: Well, it wasn't like this when we got married. And I guess I keep hoping... Well...
3: You look tired. Why don't you go on to bed? I'll take care of this.
6: I suppose I will. Thank you, son.
3: Good night, Mom. Mr. Smith?
7: Yes, Clapham?
3: I'm done sweeping. Are there any other chores I could do before I go?
7: Yes, actually. I need to head to the stables for a few minutes. You can watch the shop for me, huh?
3: Yes, of course.
7: Good. I shan't be gone long.
3: Mr. Smith?
7: What is it, Clapham?
3: I've done chores all month, and I was just wondering if you could pay my wages? Hmm. It's going on 2 weeks late.
7: Clapham, you know the shop has been slow for quite a while now. When harvest comes and people begin to have money again, well, they'll come back to the shop. But for now, I need to be mindful of expenses and inventory. I'll have the money to pay your wages next month, and not a moment before.
3: It's just that the menagerie is coming to town, and I just wanted just a little bit of spending money for...
7: Clapham! Surely you have more important things to do with your money than spend it on the frivolity of a menagerie. I shall be back shortly.
3: I'll never get to go.
8: Hello, young man.
3: Hello.
8: Do you work here?
3: I'm just watching the store for a bit.
8: Oh. Do you have any umbrellas?
3: Yes, we do. That one there should work just fine.
8: Ah, excellent. Here is your money, kind lad. Thank you.
3: Thank you. Mm. Oh, Mr. Smith would never know. No, I won't do it. This is enough for 3 rides at the menagerie. What am I saying? This is not mine. Wait. Wait, it is mine. He doesn't have the right to make me work and not pay me. I'm not his slave. And he won't miss it anyways. He won't even miss it at all.

0: Do you have your basket, Lucy?
1: Yes.
0: Annie?
2: I have it.
3: Hello.
1: It's Clap'em.
0: Clap'em? I didn't know you were coming here. We were on our way to pick berries.
1: Yeah. Do you want to come?
3: I don't know.
0: What's the matter?
3: My stomach's upset.
0: Oh.
1: Berries are wonderful for aching stomachs. They make me feel better.
0: Is that it? Your stomach?
3: It's my stomach, that's all.
0: All right, then. Mother, we're going.
4: Oh, wait! Just a moment, children. Now, Lucy, are you certain you'll be all right?
1: Yes, Mother.
4: It is a very long walk.
1: The walk will do me good, Mother. The fresh air will help me feel better.
4: Oh, I don't know if this is a good idea.
3: Where are you going?
1: Oh, the woods around Providence Bend.
3: Well, that's a long ways.
4: I know, and I cannot believe I'm being persuaded by my children to go against my better judgment.
5: She'll be fine, Mother.
3: Yeah, I can carry her all the way on my back.
1: Yay! Clap'em can carry me.
4: Go, child. Oh, and take the plaid shawl with you, Annie, to tie round her if it gets cool towards evening.
0: We'll take good care of her, Mother. Clap'em, you and I can make a hand chair and carry her. Come on, let's put our hands together.
3: Okay.
0: Your Highness, your hand chair awaits. Okay,
1: oh,
0: off
1: God,
0: we
1: this
0: go.
1: Is fun.
0: Love berries.
3: Yeah, they're really good.
1: My fingers hurt.
5: Lucy, you've only picked a few berries.
1: But look, I have more in my basket than you.
5: Uh-huh, that's because Clap'em put them in there when you weren't looking.
1: My legs hurt.
0: Maybe Mother was right. Maybe this was too long of a journey for you.
1: It wasn't. I just don't feel well. That's all.
0: Did you eat too many berries?
1: I haven't eaten any. I just want to rest.
5: All right, you two go on ahead of us. I'll sit with Lucy.
0: All right. Come on, Clap'em.
3: Well, let's try up the hill.
0: All right, race you there.
3: Last one there is a rotten blueberry.
1: Clap'em is a very nice boy. Do you think?
5: Yes.
1: I mean, he's generous and caring.
5: Yes.
1: And you know, Father was only a few years older than Clap'em when he asked Mother to marry.
5: Oh, Lucy, you are a silly girl.
1: Well, wouldn't he be a nice addition to our family?
5: If you're so taken with him, why don't you marry him?
1: I'm just a little girl to him.
5: Oh, you're a little girl to everyone.
1: I feel faint.
5: That's what happens when little girls get foolish thoughts.
1: I'm not joking, Annie.
5: Well, just close your eyes and lie down.
0: Take a look at this one. These are so good. Really glad to be out here today, huh?
3: Yeah.
0: You weren't yourself today, Clap'em.
3: I'm not.
0: It's such a carefree day. But you seem troubled.
3: There ain't no carefree days.
0: Something's eating away at you. Well, are you going to share it with your friend, or are you just going to let it eat you up?
3: I did something.
0: What?
3: I can't say.
0: Oh, I'm your friend. You can tell me whatever you want to.
3: Then I guess I don't want to.
0: Well, if it'll put that Clap'em smile back on your face, then you ought to go ahead and tell me. Just get it off your chest.
3: I did something bad.
0: So, would you like for me to guess? Or?
3: No, look, just leave me alone. If I tell you, you won't want to be my friend no more.
0: Well, I don't believe that.
3: Let's just go back to where the girls are.
0: Did you do something to me or my family?
3: No.
0: Well, then why can't you tell me?
3: Please, stop talking about it.
0: Okay. But whatever it is, my mother always tells me, it's the truth that sets a man free.
4: Harry!
0: What?
4: We need to get home. Lucy's really sick.
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3: Mr. Smith?
8: Yes, Clapham.
3: I need to tell you something.
8: Are you going to tell me that you're finished cleaning the counter?
3: No, sir.
8: Then I'm not interested. Finish the counter, then you may have your say. I'm busy.
3: Yes, sir.
9: Hello.
8: Hello, sir.
9: Yes, I've come to return this umbrella.
8: Oh.
9: I purchased it yesterday, and I'm afraid the handle is broken. You see? I was wondering if you have anything similar.
8: Well, yes, we do, but I'm sorry. I don't remember you buying an umbrella.
9: Oh, yes, you weren't here. I gave the money to this young man here.
8: You did?
9: Yes.
8: Clapham, did you take this man's money?
3: Yes.
8: I see. Well, sir, how about this umbrella in exchange for the one you have?
9: Oh, that looks fine to me. Thank you, sir.
8: Thank you.
9: Good day.
8: Good day. You didn't tell me you sold an umbrella.
3: No, sir. I didn't.
8: And I didn't notice the money in the register at the end of the day.
3: Sir!
8: You stole it!
3: This is what I was going to tell you, Mr. Smith.
8: Where is the money?
3: Look, I have it right here.
8: Get out of my shop!
3: Mr. Smith, I'm sorry, but...
8: Get out!
3: Yes, sir.

0: Clapham?
1: Yes, Ma?
0: I want you to go into town and get me something.
1: Okay, what do you want?
0: Here's my mixture bottle. Don't hold nothing, hardly. Just get it filled up with rum. My stomach's so cold today. Here's 9 pence.
1: You told me you didn't have a cent in the world.
0: Well, I'd never lie to you, Clapham. You know that.
1: Yes, ma'am.
0: I found this last night in Paul's corduroys.
1: Well, put it back, then. We're bad enough without stealing from each other.
0: He ain't gonna miss it. Besides, I deserve it after the way he treated me.
1: Well, this stealing has got to stop somewhere. I ain't gonna do this no more.
0: Clapham! Clapham, come back to your ma.
1: I ain't stealing never again. Never.
2: Hey, boy.
1: What?
2: Come here.
1: Yes, Pa?
2: You're coming to town with me.
1: Why?
2: Just walk with me, boy.
1: What are we gonna do?
2: I'll tell you when I think it's your business. Now, come on.
1: You're gonna make me steal for you, ain't you?
2: Am I gonna have to drag you to town?
1: No. No, Pa, I won't do it. I ain't gonna steal for you again. I don't want to be a thief no more.
2: Boy, you may as well let that go. You were born a thief, and you always will be one.
1: No, I won't.
2: Don't you even think about running. Looks like I'm needing a whip to keep you in line.
1: Oh, no!
2: Come back here, now! You gotta come home sometime.

0: Look at that. I finally caught as much as you. Clapham?
1: What?
0: Aren't you ever going to tell me what happened to you? Or what you did that was so wrong?
1: I told you I didn't want to talk.
0: You know, you can tell me anything. I'll stick by a friend through thick and thin.
1: Well, it's too much thick.
0: Well, I'm listening.
1: I'll tell you some other time. Maybe. I'm going to cast out a bit further.
0: Ah! What's wrong with your arm?
1: Ah, I hurt it.
0: How?
1: Cutting wood.
0: Yeah, that's a pretty good-sized bruise for cutting wood.
1: I just wasn't watching what I was doing. Don't worry about it, please.
0: I will worry about it. And tell you what, I'm not fishing with you anymore until you do what a friend should do and tell me everything you need to tell me.
2: Clapham? Clapham!
1: Yes?
2: Come here, boy. Don't you never run from me again. Never!
3: Clapham!
1: Help!
3: Clapham! He could drown. Aren't you going to help him?
2: Let him help himself.
3: Wait, he's come back. I don't swim well.
1: Help!
3: Hang on, Clapham. I'm coming. Oh, God, help us. Wait. Clapham, there's a branch ahead of you. Grab it.
1: Where?
3: It's to your right, sticking out.
1: I got it.
3: Okay, hold on. I'm coming. I'm right here. Reach out for my hand. Come on. I can't lean any further. Come on, stretch as far as you can. I got you.
4: Are you okay?
1: Yeah.

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4: You stole it from Mr. Smith?
5: Yes, Harry, I stole it from Mr. Smith. Pa didn't tell me to do it. I did it on my own. This time I really was a thief. It just proves everything I said to you.
4: It proves what?
5: That I've got a black heart. That I'll always have a black heart. That I'm destined to be just like my pa and his pa before him. A thief and a liar. It would have been better if you just let me drown.
4: Come on.
5: You would have saved a lot of trouble for those people that I'm probably going to hurt in the years to come.
4: I would never leave you to harm. You're my friend.
5: You can't be my friend anymore.
4: Well, sorry. You can't get rid of me that easy. My mother always tells us, God forgives us. How dare we not forgive others? I'm going to stand by you, Clapham, no matter what.
5: Your mother wouldn't want you to be friends with such a black heart.
4: We're all born with a black heart, but it doesn't need to stay that way.
5: What do you mean?
4: My heart used to be no different than yours.
5: What? You were a thief?
4: Well, no, but I was born with an evil heart. You know, you don't have to teach a newborn baby to be selfish. They're naturally that way.
5: So, you're different now?
4: Yes, and you can be too. All you gotta do is shoot straight with God, just like you've done with me. If you're true-hearted with God, and if you ask Him to, He'll forgive you, and He'll give you a clean heart. Not only that, He'll make you His son, and you're part of the best family in the whole world.
5: I'm forgiven? Just like that?
4: Yeah, just like that.
5: I don't know, that doesn't make sense to me. That ain't never the way it works in my world. You wrong somebody, you pay the price.
4: The price was already paid for you.
5: How?
4: Come on. We have a lot to talk about.
5: I don't understand. A new creature?
4: Well, the good book says if anyone belongs to Christ, he's a new creature. Come on inside. My parents can explain it a lot better than I can.
6: Oh, Harry.
4: Father? What's the matter?
6: It's Lucy. She's very sick.
4: What?
5: Lucy?
6: I need you to go to Mr. Johnson's store for castor oil.
4: I will. Can I see her first?
6: Yes. She's resting in her room.
4: Lucy?
7: Oh, hello, Harry. Clapham! What brings you here?
5: I heard you was feeling worse than a warthog with indigestion.
7: Yeah, but I feel better now.
6: Harry,

0: You need to go get that medicine.
1: Yes, sir. We'll be back soon. You want to come with me, Clapham?
2: Sure. Oh, while we're at the store, I have to get Pa some rum.
1: Does he always make you buy his liquor for him?
2: Yeah. If I dare to walk in that house empty-handed, it'll jump down my throat. If there's rum in my hand, he'll leave me alone. Well, until he wants me to steal again. But that ain't gonna happen no more.
1: Okay. Well, you have the money?
2: He gave me some last night.
1: Uh-oh.
2: What?
1: Mr. Johnson's store. It's closed. I have to buy the medicine at Smith's.
2: I ain't going to Smith's. He kicked me out of his store the last time I was there.
1: You can stay out here if you like.
2: So, you'll buy the rum for me?
1: No.
2: Why not?
1: I won't buy liquor for anyone.
2: You expect me to show my face to Mr. Smith after what I did?
1: If you run now, you'll only prove you're the kind of person he thinks you are. Prove him wrong.
2: Okay. I'll go in. But you first.
3: You! What are you doing here?
2: My pa needs rum.
1: And my sister needs castor oil.
3: Do you really expect me to serve you after what you did?
2: I have the money.
3: You do, huh? Well, let me see it. Well, I'm only trusting you because of your friend here. I know his parents. They would never cheat anyone.
1: Well, neither would Clapham, Mr. Smith. Not anymore.
3: I find that very hard to believe indeed. Here's your castor oil. And I'll retrieve your rum.
2: Thank you. That's one thing that you have that I never will.
1: What?
2: People's trust.
1: That comes with time, Clapham. Give it time. And give them proof.

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3: 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Where's that trunk?
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1: Welcome to the world of Paws and Tails.
2: 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There's adventures to be had there, too.
1: Insight for Living is proud to present Paws and Tails. Howdy and welcome to Wildwood. Ever been on a road trip that you thought would never end? That's the way CJ and Papa Chuck feel right about now.
3: Watch out for the pothole!
4: I can't get around. Around it.
1: They are headed to a weekend of camping and hiking with all of Miss Harbor's class. But on the way, they have a delivery to make. A very large and heavy delivery.
3: Is the desk going to be okay?
5: The desk is going to be fine. The truck can't take much more of this.
3: So why did they have you make such a big desk?
5: I have no idea. I just got a letter and a check for about half the price. They'd seen one like it somewhere, and they wanted one just like it, but twice the size.
3: And painted white.
5: I never heard of this guy. I don't know why he'd want such a big desk, and I don't know why he'd want it painted white. All I have is an address in the village of Pleasant Valley.
3: Pleasant Valley. That's nice. I don't know what it is about that name, but I think it's going to be real nice. Not exciting or anything, but nice. Kind of,
5: Pleasant?
3: Pleasant. That's it.
5: Maybe you should walk back.
3: Hey, look, Pleasant Valley, 5 miles.
5: Finally.
3: Hey, look down there. Wow, that's
5: beautiful.
3: Look at that church. Wow, it's perfect. It looks like it's out of a painting.
5: I bet that's the church Pastor Flint told me about. I told him we were headed to Pleasant Valley, and he said the best, most dynamic church he'd ever been to was here. That is quite a sight.
3: I don't care what anyone thinks. I bet it's real nice to live in Pleasant Valley. I bet they all go for lovely walks and buy enjoyable food at the happy store. What?
5: It's a long walk back.
3: Pothole?
5: Hang on!
1: Well, when they got down to the village of Pleasant Valley, they found it to be not quite as, well, pleasant as they thought it would be.
5: Excuse me, could you tell me how to get to 2407 Maple Grove?
6: 2407? That's the big white church.
3: The one we saw from the road up there?
6: That's the one.
5: You're bleeding. Are you okay?
6: Oh, I'll be fine. I cut myself sawing wood. I just need to get over to the lighthouse. It'll fix me right up. Now, what do you want to go to the big white church for?
3: You really call it the big white church?
6: It's what the churchies call it themselves. They like it.
5: I have a big desk to deliver. I guess to the big white church.
6: Well, I hope you've already been paid.
5: Well, yes, mostly. Why?
6: Because everyone who deals with the churchies has been stiffed at one time or another.
5: The churchies?
6: Yeah, it's what we call them. They wear these white robes and almost talk in another language. They're just so
7: weird.
6: Yeah,
7: they're weird.
6: Yeah, yeah. You'd be more likely to get paid if you were delivering to Dodgy Street.
7: That's the truth. They certainly don't care how pure you are.
6: No, they do not.
3: What's Dodgy Street?
7: Oh, it's just the part of town where the unsavory types gather.
6: Unsavory? How very genteel of you. It's where the liars and thieves spend their time. You don't want to find yourselves there in the dark, or any time.
5: Can you tell me how to get to the church? We need to be there by 9 o'clock. The letter says that they only take deliveries at 9. I thought it was some kind of business.
7: We told you they were weird.
6: Okay, okay. You just go down the street there a bit.
1: So Papa Chuck, CJ, and the big white desk all headed to the big white church in the middle of town.
3: Those guys sure didn't seem to think much of Pastor Flint's favorite church.
5: Well, that's for sure. Maybe it's just them. The whole town can't think that way about the church.
3: What is that?
5: Wow. That's a big wall.
3: This is the entrance to the church? It looks like a castle wall. A real white, tall castle wall.
5: Well, let's go. See if they're home.
8: Hey there, how's it going?
5: Hey yourself. You got a delivery too?
8: Oh yeah. Got payment up front this time. You?
5: Just half.
8: Oh. Well, you may get lucky. Delivered here before?
5: No.
8: Well, the churches, they're nuts. It's already past 9 o'clock. We're late. Can you give me a hand here?
5: Sure.
8: I was talking to some of the boys at the cafe, got to telling stories. We started cracking jokes and laughing, and I lost all track of time.
3: What'd you make there?
8: Oh, this is a bit of irony. They asked me to make them a 12-foot-long welcome visitor sign.
5: Why is it a bit of irony?
9: As they stood looking at the huge, white, well, drawbridge-sized gate, they heard someone rattling around on the other side attempting to open a normal-sized door within the huge gate. The top half of that door swung open, and a wolf wearing a white robe poked his head out to see who had knocked.
10: Announce thyself.
8: It's old Tom. I have the welcome sign.
10: Thy tardiness is extreme.
8: Oh, I know I'm late, but I was having a sweet session of prayer, and I lost track of time.
3: But you just said
8: that... Hey, son, how about you stay quiet there and help me with the back end of this sign?
10: Very well. While the door's ajar, pass it through.
8: Oh, good. You know, in fact, I'll just carry it in for you.
10: Thou will remain where thou art.
8: I'm just messing with you. Here it comes.
10: Got it?
11: Got it, sir.
12: Got it, sir.
10: Close the door.
11: Door closed.
8: Nice doing business with you. Good luck there.
5: Yeah, thanks.
10: Announce thyself.
5: I have a delivery. A desk?
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10: Thou wilt not drive it in.
5: The desk is too big to get in through the door. 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
10: This gate has not been open for...
12: Oh, no less than 100 years, Brother James.
10: Lo, these 100 years.
5: Look, I have a letter here. Someone has ordered this desk.
10: Perchance the pastor. Indeed, 'tis him.
5: Well, then, let me talk it over with him so we can get this delivered, so I can get the rest of my payment.
10: None but the brethren of our church are those desiring to join us. Past these gates.
5: Why would anyone want to? I was asked to build a desk. I did. I was asked to deliver the desk. I have. Now I need you to take it and pay me for my work.
10: Driving it in wouldst be the best course of action.
5: I would have to agree.
10: However, it is plain to see that thou art neither humble enough nor pure enough to enter yourself.
5: I can't come into your church because I'm not pure enough?
10: 'Tis plain for all to see.
5: Unbelievable!
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5: I failed your purity test?
10: You cannot come in. You can leave your delivery, and we'll bring it in after you have left. I will alert the pastor that his desk is here, and you can come back in an hour to receive the rest of your payment. If the work is up to his standards.
5: This is nuts. I'm not leaving the desk. I'll bring it back in 1 hour. Tell your pastor that I expect the rest of the payment. Then he can have the desk. What kind of church is this?
1: So Papa Chuck and CJ went back into the village to get a bite to eat and waited out in the village square.
3: Everybody thinks this church is nutty.
5: I don't get it. Pastor Flint would never go to a church like that.
16: Fresh bread! Hot out of the oven!
3: Oh, hey, I want some bread.
5: Good idea! Here's some money. I'll go get us some milk and some cheese. Be right back.
3: Over here! I'd like a loaf of bread!
16: Good for you, my boy. 30 cents, please.
3: Here you go.
16: Oh, boy. Here come the churchies. Enjoy the bread, son. Fresh bread! Hot out of the oven!
1: As CJ was sitting on a bench waiting for Papa Chuck and digging into the bread, he saw a group of strange animals coming into the village square.
3: So these must be the churchies.
1: They were wearing snowy white robes, sandals, and each one of them had a big white bag hanging over their shoulder. CJ watched the churchies move around the village square attempting to talk to folks. Without exception, the villagers ignored them, acted like they were invisible, or worse, they treated them rudely and with contempt.
17: Get out of the way, churchy. Some of us have to make a living.
1: The churchies took it all in stride, as if they'd expected to be treated this way from the beginning. They just spread out and tried to begin conversations with others. Then three of them came up to talk to CJ.
18: Forsooth, noble lad.
19: Oh, me? I am St. Marian. This is St. Manuel. And St. Bernard.
20: Hi. Nice to meet you.
21: Alas! We do not shaketh hands.
20: Sorry. Why not?
19: 'Tis our aim and privilege to pursue purity of every sort.
20: Oh, I just washed.
21: Dost thou knowest the Redeemer and the Lamb?
20: The who? Lamb?
18: The bright and morning star.
20: I have no idea what you're talking about.
19: The great cornerstone on whom all eternity is built.
20: Jesus? Are you asking me if I know Jesus?
21: 'Tis my query indeed, for without him thou art condemned to both fire and brimstone, for thy sins are an abomination that riseth to the heavens.
20: Why are you talking that way?
19: 'Tis the speech of the saints of the Big White Church.
20: You call it the Big White Church? I thought that's just what the villagers called it because they were making fun.
21: Anon, it has been called the Big White Church for generations. It is a symbol of purity and godliness to all the village.
20: Do you really live in there?
19: 'Tis been my solace and my home for all of my 17 years.
18: Boy, knowest thou the Redeemer?
20: Knowest thou the Redeemer? Oh, yeah, I'm a Christian.
18: He's a Christian, St. Bernard.
19: Already a Christian.
21: Oh, look yonder, good saints. I perceive two other targets. This one, though rough and impure, is a believer. Let us move on to these others.
19: St. Bernard, I will tarry here for a while yet.
18: Are you comfortable with our leaving you here alone?
19: Indeed, St. Manuel.
18: Very well, then. Good day, boy. And I leave you with a blessing.
20: Thanks. My name is CJ.
21: We will meetest thou at the church entrance when the bell tolls.
19: When the bell tolls. St. Manuel's blessings are greatly to be desired.
20: That's very nice of him.
19: I can barely take it all in.
20: Take what in?
19: That I'm actually out here, in the village, free to proclaim the truth. I have waited a long time to begin my ministry of the lost.
20: Watch out!
19: Whoa!
20: You almost stepped right in the mud.
19: Thank you, CJ. Why do they allow this road to be so... so muddy and foul?
20: I don't know. Guess it rained last night. It's just a road. Roads are muddy and foul.
19: Even as a believer, dost thou knowest the depth of thy iniquities?
20: I'm having a hard time understanding you. Could you just talk normally?
19: 'Tis the speech of our tradition.
20: Well, maybe you should talk like that to each other. But no one outside of your church has any idea what you're talking about.
19: I have thought of that very thing myself.
20: Have a seat. It's a big bench.
19: Oh, I think that might be too familiar.
20: I don't know what that means, but it would be more comfortable and more friendly.
19: Well, perhaps for just a moment. Oh, nuts!
20: Don't you mean, oh, nuts, Eth?
0: I am so sorry for my display of anger. I have always struggled with my temper.
20: Don't worry about it. Just shows you're normal.
0: St. Teresa says my temper and independence will be the cause of my ruination.
20: Ruination? That's bad. Of course, it would have to be bad.
0: Oh, 'tis bad. Here, hold my bag for a minute.
20: What do you have in this thing? You just happen to have a needle and thread with you?
0: Our robes are very important. They're an outward sign of our devotion, of our accomplishments in the kingdom of God, and of our purity. It is our purity that attracts the lost.
20: Oh, I really haven't seen that yet. What do you have on?
0: I'll burn thine eyes!
20: You're wearing overalls under your white robe?
0: You must tell this to no one. I was working in the garden, and the next thing I knew, it was time to go and bear witness. I didn't have time to change. I try so hard.
20: Don't worry. Not sure who I'd tell anyway. So, how often do you come out?
0: If we remain pure and stay current in our studies and accomplishments, just twice a year to bear witness.
20: Twice a year? You come out only twice a year to invite visitors?
0: Nay, verily. We're not just inviting visitors. I am questing to spread the good yeast of the bread of life.
20: What is nay, verily?
0: It means no.
20: See, that's just what I was talking about before. And what is the yeast? Are you wanting to bake?
0: Nay, ver... No. I want to give testimony. I want to tell the villagers about Jesus and how he died for their sins. This has been my heart's desire for years. There is nothing I want to do more.
20: That's a good thing, Saint... Marian. I can't call you saint. Do they really call you that?
0: Only if you have prepared for years and achieved certain goals. I have studied and trained earnestly, and now I am ready to go spread the news of the word that saves.
2: Fresh bread, hot out of the oven.
0: Bread?
2: Fresh bread, hot out of the
0: good
2: oven.
0: Good sir, I longeth for such.
2: You whateth?
20: She wants to buy some bread.
0: Sorry. How much, sir? Oh, nuts! My bag.
20: Let me help. Wow, look at all the stuff in your bag. I guess the big white church pays pretty well.
0: What?
20: I think this is a lot of money. I just... nothing.
0: I have saved my money for years so that
20: you
0: I could...
20: just can't. We do that out here. You brought all of your money? Just to be here for an afternoon?
2: Well, here is one of my best loaves of fresh bread, Missy. That'll be $3.
0: $3 it is, good baker.
20: What are you trying to pull?
2: What? Come on, kid, work with me.
20: Don't pay him $3 for bread. He's cheating you. 30 cents. A loaf of bread is 30 cents.
2: Fine. Choke on it, Churchy.
0: That nefarious rapscallion!
20: You mean the dirty cheat?
0: The dirty cheat!
20: Well done. You don't know the first thing about the villagers, do you? Don't say nay, verily.
0: I guess I don't. I've never been out before.
20: They don't seem to like you very much.
0: No, they don't, do they? We want others to be pure like us. To be pure is the highest goal.
20: My church, we want to be pure too. Oh, this is confusing. I just never really thought of purity as being so annoying.
0: We strive to be Christ-like in all that we do.
20: I didn't mean to...
0: You have no idea how hard we have worked to separate ourselves...
1: While they stood in the village square talking, a badger was watching from the shadows. When Marion stood up, he came running out of his hiding place. He shoved Marion from behind while he grabbed her bag.
4: Thanks, Churchy.
1: And St. Marian fell face first into the mud on the side of the road as the thief ran off with her bag in his hand.
20: Stop! What are you doing?
22: Hi, I'm Gideon from Rosewood. One of the many reasons I love Paws and Tails is Ned the Beaver. He just cracks me up.
23: Hello, lovely listeners. 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
24: Tiffany,

0: hand, he hooked the shoulder strap of the stolen bag, and he held it up like a prized fish on a pole.
1: Whoa! Did you see that?
2: Whoa!
1: What was that?
0: As Marion wiped the mud from her eyes, the only thing she saw was a timber wolf holding her bag on the end of a stick.
1: You black-hearted beast! Give me my bag!
2: No, Marion, he's not the one...
1: Give me my bag or I will tear you to pieces!
2: Marion, he's the one who got...
1: Give me my bag!
3: Here's your bag.
1: Consider thyself most fortunate, thou vile fiend!
2: Wait, I'm sorry, she just didn't see.
4: She will.
1: Such malicious devilry, dirty, rotten thief!
2: He got your bag back for you. It's the other one who took it.
1: Oh. Well. Look at me. I'm covered with mud from head to foot. Now no one will perceive me as a pure and devoted follower of Christ.
2: You know, it might just be a good idea to get rid of that robe anyway. Wearing that thing has been kind of like wearing a sign that says, kick me.
1: I would never. First a tear, and now it's covered with mud, and who knows what else. I'm in so much trouble with the elders. The villagers will no longer hold me in high regard, looking like this.
2: You don't get it, do you? The villagers don't hold any of you in high regard. From what I've seen, they don't hold you in any regard at all. Look, I'm not an expert here. But if you want to tell the villagers about Jesus, you need to know what they like and don't like, and what they think about things, what they need.
1: They need the Redeemer in their hearts.
2: They do need Jesus. That's true. But they don't know what a Redeemer is. I have a feeling you know a bunch about the Bible. But do you know that the villagers mostly think you're all nuts? They don't like you. They don't like your church. I don't think they want to listen to anything you have to say.
1: You offend me, sir. I am learned and righteous. We of the Big White Church value purity above all the virtues. We have kept out the evil influence of the world so that we may be more pleasing to God. I am pure of heart, and I am armed with the truth. That is all I need to know. Good day, thou voice of doubt and confusion.
2: All I'm saying is that the truth won't matter if no one knows what you're talking about. Oh, good grief.
1: The Lord will see that his will is done, and I will do it on his behalf. The bell tolls.
2: Yeah. I guess you gotta go back.
1: Today, I am 18 years old, and I have set my course anew. I will stay on the outside world and bear witness to the Lion of Judah. I am not going back to the Big White Church. Ever.
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King Darius ruled the entire world, the known world of the Medes and the Persian, the great King Darius. And over his whole kingdom, he had 120 princes who were to help rule it for him. And above the 120, there were three very special presidents. And the top man of the three presidents was a man named Daniel. And Daniel had known the Lord God of heaven for many years. He'd served the Lord, and the Lord had been so very good to him that though kings came and went, Daniel stayed on because he loved God and served him so well. And the king, Darius, of all the men who ruled in his kingdom under him, his very favorite was Daniel. For he saw in Daniel that he was very honest, that he was very truthful. He could trust Daniel. Daniel would always do the job and do it right. And Daniel was a very devoted man to his God, and he served a God that you could not see. A God that Daniel said ruled over all the heavens and all the earth. And King Darius had respect for Daniel's God, but he really did not know Daniel's God yet. There were other people who noticed how very devoted that Daniel was to his God. And these men who watched Daniel were very jealous of him. They said, "Oh, we don't want Daniel to be the next in power to the king. Why doesn't he choose and like one of us and put one of us at the top of the three presidents?" And the men got together and they said, "Oh, well, we will have to find something that Daniel is... well, that he's guilty of, that we can accuse him to the king." And they watched him. They watched Daniel day and night. They watched all of his habits, the places where he went and what he did, his whole manner of living. And they could not find anything wrong in Daniel's manner of living. But they did notice one thing very peculiar, that every day, three times a day, Daniel went to his house and he opened up a certain window. And Daniel prayed to his God. Sometimes, when they were outside the window, they could hear what he said. He would ask God, his God, to help him, to give him wisdom, to give him help. Oh, well, that's the way they would get Daniel. And that's the way that King Darius would be rid of Daniel. They would have King Darius make a law that for 30 days nobody could pray to any god. If they had any requests, they must come and ask the king, King Darius, their petition. Well, they came to King Darius, and he was quite flattered with this new law that they had thought up. They said, "Oh, King Darius, live forever. We think you are such a wonderful king that we want everybody in the whole empire to know how wonderful you are. We want them to even consider you like a god. And so, we have made up a law that we think you will like. And the law reads that for 30 days, no one is to ask any god of any request. They must ask you, O King Darius, for 30 days. Why, no one would mind doing that. And just think, the peoples of the whole world will think of you as God for 30 days. Won't that be nice? All you must do is put your name right here at the signature and put your signet there. In those days, this is the way the king would seal a law." And the king was quite flattered. He said, "Oh, well, this is very fine. That's so nice of you to think of me like that. And for 30 days, everyone will ask me their requests. I think it's a very good law." And he put his seal to it. And it became the law of the Medes and the Persians. And the penalty was that if anybody broke this law, they would be cast into a den of lions, would be killed. Oh, no one would break that law. And as soon as King Darius had sealed it, and the men who had made it knew they were only after one man, a man whose name was Daniel, the very first vice president. And they watched, and they waited, and they came near his home,
Would Daniel break this new law? They believed that he would, for he was so devoted to his God. In fact, he had heard that for years, Daniel, every day, three times a day, had gone to that very same window and had prayed to his God. Would he do it now, under the threat of death? And they watched. And Daniel came to the window. He opened the window wide like he always did. And they were close enough that they could hear. Why, yes, he was praying. He was praying out loud. Anybody passing along that way could hear it. Daniel was breaking the law of King Darius, the law of the Medes and the Persians, and the death penalty was he would be thrown into a den of lions. This is all they needed. Now the King Darius would have to keep his own law. It was a disgrace for a king to break or change his own law. And Daniel was praying. And you know, Daniel had prayed for many, many years. He had grown so accustomed to talking to God that God was more important to him than anybody else, than even the king. God was his very life. He must talk to God. And he knew. He knew down in his heart that these men had plotted and planned against him, and that these men were just trying to catch him, to see if he would break the law. Daniel did not want to break the law. Well, he had been most honest and most truthful. He had served the king with everything that he had, and the king was very pleased with his service. But his God was more important to him, and he must show those men and the king and everybody else that no one could make him stop talking to his God. He loved his God. And you know, God wants people today to love him just as much as Daniel did. And he wants people who will love him so much that no matter what happens, they'll never stop praying. And sometimes you and I, we quit praying just because we don't feel like it, or because we're sleepy, or because we don't have time, we think. We stop for the silliest, simplest reasons. But Daniel had a good reason to stop praying, but he did not stop. And God saw his faith, and God saw his devotion. And God looks at your faith, and my faith, and what does he see in us? Well, in Daniel, he saw a faith that was so very strong that the men went to the king and they said, "Oh, King Darius, live forever. We have found a man who has broken the law. He has dared to break the law. You'll never believe who it is. But the law says that he must be thrown in the den of lions. And, oh, king, we hate to tell you, but it's your very, very first vice president. It is Daniel." The king thought, "Daniel? Well, of course. Daniel always prays. I knew Daniel prayed. I never thought of Daniel when I made that law. Of course Daniel prays. These men have made that law and got me to sign it, and I fell for their trick. And the whole purpose is to get rid of Daniel. Oh, what am I going to do? I can't change the law I made. That would be a disgrace, a worldwide disgrace. I cannot do that. What will I do? What will I do?" And the men said to him, "Oh, King Darius, live forever. The law of the Medes and the Persians says that the one who breaks this law must be thrown into the den of lions." And King Darius could only bow his head and say, "Yes, that is true. Take Daniel and throw him in the den of lions." And Daniel was taken. And he knew it would happen. He knew these men were watching for him. And Daniel was thrown down into this hole, this pit
for the lions were very hungry, fierce lions. Why, anyone who was thrown in that pit would be devoured before they even touched bottom. The lions would leap up for them and break their bones and kill them. But Daniel would believe his God. His God had answered prayer before. His God could answer prayer now. And Daniel believed his God. And King Darius, he thought, oh, poor Daniel, he's there in the lion's den. Oh, poor Daniel, I wish there was something I could do. And that night he did not feel like eating. He did not feel like listening to music. He did not have the king's entertainers come. He walked the floor and he paced up and down and back and forth. Oh, Daniel, is your God big enough to take care of you? Is your God great enough to protect you? Oh, I hope so, Daniel. I hope so. Daniel dared to believe God, and God heard his prayer and saw his faith, and there in the lion's den, the scriptures say that not even one of those very hungry, fierce lions bothered Daniel. An angel came and closed their mouths. Maybe you could say they had locked jaw. Perhaps it was because they could not open their mouths no matter how hungry they were. And they probably sniffed and snorted for a long while until soon they were tired and they went over in the corner and lay down. And who knows, but maybe Daniel that night, while he was sleeping in the lion's den, he may have laid his head on the mane of one of those huge lions and went sound asleep. Oh, what a night that was. He would never forget. His God had come, and his God had protected him. Well, King Darius, by morning, was still walking the floor and thinking, oh, my, oh, what are we going to do? What? Oh, I wonder if Daniel's still alive. Maybe there's nothing left but bones now. Oh, I must go. I'll go myself and find out. And so he left the palace. And he came himself to the very mouth of the lion's den. And it was black and dark down inside. Everything was quiet and very silent. Maybe the lions had already eaten Daniel, and now they were just sleeping and resting. And so he called real loud. And he said, oh, Daniel, Daniel, has your God delivered you? Are you still alive? Daniel. And Daniel, who was down inside, looked up and he saw the king. Oh, the king had cared. He knew the king liked him. And he knew the king didn't want to have him put in that den of lions. But the king had been trapped into it. And Daniel called back and he says, oh, king, live forever. My God has come and sent his angels and stopped all the lions' mouths, and they have not hurt me. Oh, king, live forever. The king was thrilled. Oh, Daniel's God was great enough and big enough. Daniel's God had worked a miracle. And quickly he said to the men, get him out! Get him out! And it wasn't long until they had a rope, and Daniel was climbing out of that lion's den alive, with a glow of heaven on his face. And he says, God sent an angel. And God stopped their mouths. They couldn't bother me. But oh, listen to them now. Ooh, they're growling. Their mouths are unstopped. And are they hungry? And the king, King Darius said, these men, the very men who had Daniel, had him put in that lion's den and made me pass that law, have these men thrown into the pit of lions. And soldiers and guards who were nearby brought the very men who'd plotted against the life of Daniel, and they threw them into the lion's den. And were the lions hungry then? Oh, indeed they were. They were so hungry that the scripture says by the time the men, their bodies
Before they even touched the bottom of the pit, the lions had already sprung up, grabbed them and clawed them and killed them and broke their bones. And soon there was nothing left but a cluster of bones on the bottom of the pit. And the Lord God of heaven, who all these years had protected Daniel so very, very much, this Lord God whom he served, until he was an old, old man. Daniel was so very true and faithful to God, and he had found that God had been very faithful and very true to him. And Daniel wrote one of the very books that we have in the Bible, the book of Daniel, and he had seen God himself do wonderful miracles, for God had preserved his life through three great world kings, world dictators, and God had brought him out of the lion's den, and God had heard those prayers that he prayed morning, noon, and night. And God had delivered his three friends from a fiery furnace, and even sent a part of God himself, God the Son, to come and be in the fiery furnace with them. Oh, Daniel had seen God work. There was no doubt in his mind, but God had worked wonderful miracles. And Daniel kept on praying three times every day, morning, noon, and night. And God wants you and me to keep on praying, and to pray and keep on praying, and learn to know God and love him and serve him with all of your heart. And if you don't know him, I hope you will. I hope you'll put your faith and trust in Jesus Christ. Just tell him you know that you're not what you ought to be. You've done things that are bad, things that are wrong, things that God doesn't like. Tell God. Confess it to him. Ask him to forgive you. And then tell him that you believe that Jesus is a part of the eternal God and that one day he died on Calvary's cross for you. And ask him to come and forgive you and come and live in your heart. And God says he'll do that. And then you will become a child of God on your way to heaven. I hope you'll put your faith and trust in Jesus Christ.

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8: This is definitely an ocean.
2: It's a lake.
8: How is this a lake? I can see the other side, and there are waves that come from an ocean. See?
2: Agreement from a monkey is not proof. No offense, Bingo. There's a reason it's called Lake Michigan.
8: It shouldn't be called a lake. It's got to be a mile long.
4: Actually, it's over 300 miles long and over 100 miles wide.
9: How is that not an ocean?
8: Exactly.
9: If it were up to me, I would call it an ocean.
10: Well, have you been swimming in the lake?
9: All day.
10: Did you worry about sharks or jellyfish or any other dangerous or menacing creatures?
9: No.
10: Why not?
9: Well, they don't have those in... lakes, do they?
10: No, not really.
9: That is the best point I've ever heard for anything ever.
8: Okay, Lake Michigan it is then.
9: Fine by me if that word keeps the sharks and jellyfish out.
11: I got it working.
8: Can I try it?
12: Sure. Be careful. If the remote-controlled sailboat gets too far out, the remote no longer works.
8: How far can I go?
12: I'm not sure. Just keep it close.
9: But that little sailboat out there, it looks even more like an ocean.
8: Look, somebody else has a sailboat out there. It's a lot bigger than ours.
9: I don't see any sails on that one.
2: Actually, I think that's a real boat. Small one, though.
9: Oh, you're right.
12: Is there anybody in it?
10: I can't tell. It just seems to be drifting.
4: You don't often see a boat floating ashore with nobody inside.
2: Somebody's in it.
4: You sure? My eyes aren't what they used to be.
2: I'm sure. He's sitting down, leaning against the side there.
12: I see him.
2: I'm going out there.
10: Careful.
2: I think I can walk to him.
4: I'll come with you.
2: Hello? Can you hear me?
4: Is he moving?
2: Can't tell yet. Are you okay?
4: Be prepared.
2: For what?
4: Well, a random boat floats to shore. Sometimes what's inside that boat isn't pretty.
2: You mean he could be dead?
4: Yes.
2: Oh, I hope that's not the case.
4: Worse than dead is, well, dead a long time.
2: It's a good thing I didn't eat much for lunch.
4: He's moving.
2: Good. I like what I had for lunch. Wouldn't want to see it again, though.
4: Hey there!
2: Yep, he's alive.
4: Can you hear me?
3: Water.
2: I have some. Here you go.
4: Nice and easy.
3: Thank you.
4: Let's walk this boat to shore.
2: Are you okay? You look like you've been out here for weeks.
3: It's been a while.
4: Can you remember how long?
3: Let me think.
2: Longer than a week? You look pretty thin.
3: Let's see. George Bush was running for re-election. Did he win?
2: Who?
4: That was decades ago. He did win.
3: And the Boston Red Sox were going to the World Series. I assume they lost. What with the Babe Ruth curse and all?
4: They won too.
3: Impossible.
2: The Babe Ruth curse?
4: The Boston Red Sox traded Babe Ruth in 1919, just before everybody knew his name. Some believe that's why they've never won a World Series.
2: But they have now.
4: Right. No such curse.
2: Are you telling us you've been out here for over 20 years?
3: I really have no idea.
4: What's your name?
3: I don't remember. I haven't heard it in so long.
2: Where do you live?
3: Well, a deserted island for the past... I don't know how long. Then this boat floated up to the shore and I got in. Wait, I think my name is Joe. Not sure. Sounds familiar.
4: Joe.
3: Yep, that sounds right. Don't know my last name.
2: Are there deserted islands on this lake?
4: Uninhabited.
11: Hello there.
3: Hi.
4: Joe, this is my family.
3: Hello, family. My name is... What did I say my name is?
2: Joe.
3: That's right. Joe.
13: Hi there.
14: Hi.
11: I've called some people who will come help.
3: Well, that's nice. I don't think I need help. My driver will come get me.
4: You have a driver?
3: Carl. I pay him handsomely. I saw him the morning I left. Well, that's when things go a bit blank.
4: If you've been gone for decades, I don't know if Carl is still on the payroll.
3: Well, that's unacceptable. Alice will take care of that.
4: Alice?
3: Executive secretary. She's very thorough. Keeps good records. Very detailed. I really would like to talk to her one more time. I have some questions. I just don't know what they are.
11: What is your last name, Joe?
3: That's a mystery to me at the moment.
11: I believe you're dealing with heat stroke. We need to get you out of the sun.
3: That's it. Sunny. Joe Sunny.
2: I read about a Joe Sunny.
11: Yeah, it's a rather famous case. It's Chicago lore.
4: Not just lore. True, in fact. The billionaire who went missing some 20 years ago.
3: 16,435,000,000, give or take a few million. Depends on the time of day. Alice would know. Although she did have one set of numbers that never made sense.
2: Well, you remember that pretty well.
3: That I do. Funny how the brain works.
11: You remember details from long ago, but not recent?
14: But he didn't remember his name. I'm guessing he's had that a long time.
3: Sorry. Can't explain it.
15: We took him to the hospital, but much of this is still a mystery.
8: Ooh, we like mysteries.
14: In fact, we follow the clues and solve the mysteries.
7: Go Clue Crew!
15: Okay, that was weird.
4: So why was he gone all those years, officer?
15: I'm not sure how long he was gone.
2: If his memory is an issue, we probably can't rely much on what he says.
15: Correct. He has no ID, his fingerprints bring up nothing. His closest relative, we think, is hours away, but he's driving out here tomorrow.
2: Is there a chance he isn't who he says he is?
15: Perhaps, but he fits the basic build of Joe Sunny. He's about the age he would be, looks a lot like him, but not completely.
11: A lot can change in 20 years.
15: Here's the catch. He knows things about Joe Sunny nobody else would know. Little details from the day he went missing that the authorities never went public with. Things I didn't know until pulling up his file an hour ago.
12: His clothes didn't look 20 years old.
15: Good catch. They were tattered, but decades of wear would have turned them into threads.
2: What was Joe Sunny wearing the day he disappeared?
15: Nobody knows. He got up that morning, drove his car halfway to the office, pulled to the side of the road, and vanished. Left his wallet, phone, everything.
14: What about Carl?
8: They had phones back then?
15: Yes, they did.
4: He knows. He just likes to get in your old jokes however he can.
15: old jokes. You'll be old in what seems like 3 minutes, kid.
8: I keep hearing that.
14: What about Carl?
2: What do you mean?
14: Carl was his driver. Why did he drive himself to work that day?
15: It's a good question. You should ask him.
11: Can we see Mr. Sunny?
15: Yes. I'll need to escort you in. There's already media at the hospital.
12: How'd they find out already?
15: They checked the police logs. Hello, doctor. This is the family who found him. I'd like to let them in the room.
2: Can we ask you some questions first, doctor?
16: Sure.
2: How long do you think he was in that boat? Can you tell at all?
16: Based on the sun damage and blisters, I'd say at least a week, maybe two. And he was greatly malnourished.
11: That's a long time.
16: He's lucky to be alive.
14: Do you think he's Joe Sunny?
16: That's an interesting question. Why do you ask?
14: Oh, he couldn't remember his last name at first, but he knew so many other details about that time. And his last name he would have heard his whole life.
15: Good observation.
16: Memory issues do funny things, though. I'm not a memory care doctor, but I've seen a bit of this. And heat stroke causes a lot of confusion. Once we got his body temperature back to normal, his memory got increasingly sharp.
12: Is he able to talk about where he's been the last 20 years?
16: Honestly, I haven't spoken with him about that much. Feel free if you'd like to. He's got a lot of his energy back.
4: Thanks, Doctor.
16: Sure.
3: Hey, you look familiar.
4: Good to see you again.
3: You saved my life.
2: I don't know about that. You were drifting ashore. I think you'd live with or without us.
14: I think God had plans for you, though.
3: Who?
14: God. You know, creator of the universe.
12: That's a good point. Your boat was drifting ashore right when you needed it to the most.
3: I didn't really think about that.
11: Kind of how God works a lot of times. We don't think about what he's doing to save our lives. We just see it happen and too often don't give him the credit.
15: At the risk of interrupting a very important conversation, can I ask a couple of unrelated questions?
3: Sure.
15: You say you are Joe Sonny.
3: I am. Do you question that?
15: Well, there are a couple of discrepancies that don't make sense. For one, you're 2 inches taller, based upon the most recent medical records we have on him.
3: That's odd. I can't explain that. I think I'm 5'11". He can't solve them all. We aren't God.
15: Right. And Sonny was 5'9".
3: Are you sure you aren't confusing him with the Michigan Cycler? I think he was 5'9".
14: The what?
4: The Michigan Cycler. He was a serial killer.
15: I haven't heard that brought up in 20 years.
3: Oh, he was terrible. Awful human being.
15: How do you know how tall he was?
3: Don't know how I know. I just know it.
4: Is he correct?
15: Yes. I studied that case in school.
11: So he could have read that in the media.
15: Not 20 years ago. He wasn't caught until 10 years ago. Joe Sonny wouldn't know that unless he was reading the media accounts after he went missing.
3: Sorry. I have no idea why I know that.
12: Mr. Sonny, do you remember anything you've done in the past 20 years? Aside from drifting ashore on that boat?
3: As much as I try, I can't recall.
8: The Clue Crew will figure this out.
3: The what?
14: The Clue Crew. That's our last names. We like to solve mysteries.
15: Oh, I loved doing that as a kid.
4: Makes sense. And now you're doing it as an adult.
2: All right, Clue Crew. What do you think?
14: He's not the billionaire.
2: Why do you say that?
14: I know when you're old, and correct me if I'm wrong, Uncle Chuck, you shrink. You don't grow.
4: Thanks for thinking of me, but yes, you are right.
8: Especially not 2 inches.
2: Well, that will be solved tomorrow when the family arrives.
12: Something else he said is curious.
11: What's that?
12: There was a moment when he said, "You can't solve them all. We aren't God." Remember that?
2: Yes.
12: I looked that up. The same words were spoken by the local police chief when covering the case of the thief who robbed several banks in the area.
11: Whoa, that's interesting.
2: He seems to have an obsession with mysteries or crimes.
12: So the question is, does he read a lot? Or does he have something to do with these crimes?
8: Like maybe he is the thief and doesn't remember it.
2: Well, if he has something to do with them, he's made a rather big mistake drifting to shore and getting all this publicity.
4: Guys, there's more. I just got a text from an old friend saying Joe told the police details about a missing child case that was never solved. Enough that they're considering arresting him once he gets out of the hospital.
14: Where did he hear that?
4: Media. They're calling him the Amnesia Godfather, as if he's the head of some big crime family, but can't remember which one.
11: He doesn't strike me as a crime boss.
2: No, but the media isn't always the best source for this sort of thing.
4: I'm afraid you have that right.
2: We should keep following these stories. See what else Joe knows. Tomorrow, we need to be there when the family arrives.
12: I agree.
3: When the Bank of Central Michigan West was robbed, they managed to divert every camera, and nobody knew it.
8: How do you know about all these crimes?
3: I don't know. I hope I didn't commit them.
16: Mr. Sonny, family members are here.
3: Oh, good.
16: Step on in.
6: Thanks. I don't think you're my dad.
2: Wait, you think he might be your dad and it took you this long to come see him?
4: Peter.
2: Sorry, don't mean to be disrespectful.
3: Son, did you get the door code? I need that. Can you write it down?
6: I'm sorry, sir. I'm not your son. And you are not Joe Sonny.
3: Oh, that's bad news. I have to start over with a new name now.
16: Are you sure, Mr. Sonny?
3: Not really.
6: She was talking to me.
3: Oh, of course.
6: Yes, doctor, I'm sure. The man seems kind, but that's not my dad. And I really didn't think it would be. That's why I was in no hurry to get out here. The first 5 years of his disappearance, I had a new person every day telling me they saw him. They all wanted a piece of the missing billionaire.
3: They sure did.
6: I chased every lead those first 5 years. Finally, I came to realize he's simply gone.
3: That's so sad. Have you spoken with Alice?
6: Alice died a year after my dad went missing.
3: Oh, Alice. What were you thinking?
15: I heard the family has made a positive identification.
3: More negative than positive, if you ask me.
6: He's not Joe Sonny.
3: Sorry for the confusion. I thought I might be.
15: Well, I need to ask you a few other questions, Joe.
3: Okay.
15: Earlier today when I was in here, you casually mentioned a drug dealer by name.
3: I did? Oh, you mean Jack Mace?
15: Yes. He's not in our local database, but we looked him up. Turns out he was caught dealing drugs for the first time 2 months ago, seven states away. How on earth would you know about him? He never made the papers.
3: No, he was a drug dealer a long time ago. I know that. I just don't know why I know that.
15: You're a mystery, Joe. Or whoever you are.
2: All right, Clue Crew. We have a lot of information now. I think the answer is in all this stuff somewhere. What do we have?
8: Well, I think...
12: Wait a minute. Did a monkey just tell a human to stop talking with their mouth full?
14: I think he did.
8: Okay, here's what I was gonna say. Why does he know all about those cases?
2: Well, I would suggest he reads a lot, or did in the past, but that doesn't explain how he knows things he shouldn't know.
14: My teacher knows a lot about that stuff. Maybe he was a teacher.
2: Very possible.
14: You think he really is a teacher?
2: No, but I think you're on the right track. My guess is this has to do with his profession.
12: A detective?
2: Exactly.
4: Why do you suppose he didn't tell anyone that?
2: He doesn't remember.
12: That comment Joe made to the billionaire's family member has been bothering me. Did you get the door code? I need that.
2: And?
12: What would have door codes? And who would have trouble getting them?
2: Elderly.
11: Claire, I think you're onto something.
4: Okay, Clue Crew. You have two very good theories at play here. A detective?
11: Probably with Alzheimer's or dementia.
4: And one who escaped a memory care unit.
2: Time to find out if either or both are true.
12: We should start with the memory care units.
2: Let's get a list and start visiting.
13: I'm sorry. Nobody has escaped here in a long, long time.
2: Thank you.
11: Oh, yeah. We had one get away from us. Lovely lady. We found her last week.
12: Appreciate your time.
17: Are you kidding? We have 24-hour security. It would take a SWAT team to get someone out of here.
2: Got it.
18: Let me check the list here for the past year. 200 have come in, 43 have died.
14: 43?
18: Yeah, it's been a sad year.
14: I'd say.
18: And 3 have snuck out. We got them all back. Sorry.
13: You're back.
2: Something you said got me thinking.
13: What was that?
2: You said nobody has escaped in a long, long time.
13: Well, that's right.
12: How long?
13: Over a year.
2: Did you ever find him?
13: Yes and no. There was a house fire a week later. Abandoned house, and they found bones in it. No way to identify the person because of the heat of that fire. They assumed homeless at first. The estimated height of the man fit our Rodney Keller. It made sense. It was a few blocks from here.
2: That would explain why nobody was looking for him.
12: What did Rodney do for a living?
13: Chicago detective.
2: I believe Rodney is alive.
13: How? Are you sure?
14: Show her the picture.
12: Of course. Is this him?
13: Oh my. That's him.
8: Have you heard of the billionaire they thought they found?
13: I heard he was some sort of fraud.
8: Media.
2: Turns out it's just a man with... What did Rodney have?
13: Alzheimer's. He was diagnosed with Alzheimer's a few years earlier.
2: Just a man with Alzheimer's.
13: His family never felt closure. They will be elated. They still call me every couple weeks.
3: Dad!
11: You're really alive!
3: Wait, I think I know you.
19: Oh, you do. Sometimes. But boy, is it good to see you. Whoa,
17: You got a monkey?
3: That's a real monkey? I didn't want to say anything. I assumed my memory issues were morphing into hallucinations.
11: It's real.
14: He's ours.
17: Who are you?
3: They're the nice family who rescued me when I was marooned on a deserted island.
11: In the ocean?
4: Lake Michigan. Not sure what island he's talking about. He drifted ashore in a boat.
15: We found the owner of the boat. Turns out your father had been living in one of those prepper shelters for over a year. He ate through most of their food before wandering off and getting in the boat.
3: Who did that?
18: You did, Dad.
3: I don't remember.
11: That's okay. We're just glad you're safe.
3: Was that a hallucination?
18: Still a real monkey.
4: I guess we should be leaving.
2: Hang on. There's something else I want to get into. With everybody here.
4: Okay.
2: Something else has been, I don't know, on my mind. You ever have those moments when you feel like God is leading you somewhere, but you have no idea where?
11: I do.
14: He led us to Uncle Chuck.
4: That he did.
2: Well, that keeps happening to me on this one. Like, God is saying, Peter, the clues are there. Put it together. So, here it is. Of all the cases Joe, or Rodney, brought up, he was most interested in the Joe Sonny case. Why do you think that is?
12: I don't know. Do you know Joe? Or Rodney?
3: I wish I did.
2: Here's what I think. You cracked it.
4: Why wouldn't he say something?
2: I don't think he knows it, but I've been piecing it together. He spoke a lot of that executive secretary, Alice, and how close she was to Joe. He even called her too close once.
3: That they were, I know that. I don't know why. She was super smart, and I don't know.
15: I read the case file again last night. You called her alibi disturbingly airtight.
14: I remember you said you wanted to talk to Alice one more time, but she died.
2: That's right. And then Rodney mentioned those numbers that didn't fit in the ledger. The ones that got Alice questioned for hours and nearly cost her her license.
11: And?
2: I got those numbers. When I put them in order, they mean nothing. But put them backwards and they're coordinates. Right here on the map. Not far from where Joe's car turned up.
15: Oh my. I need this map. I'm calling this in and heading

0: but they also learned a lot about the elderly.
1: I thought he was just an old man. I didn't know he had an entire life.
2: And a pretty important one.
3: Each of our elders is a walking piece of history.
4: And the Bible tells us in 1 Timothy, do not rebuke an older man, but encourage him as you would a father.
0: The Clue Crew kids learned a valuable lesson about life and those who have lived it, and the respect that we owe them. Be sure to join us next time for another exciting mystery adventure of the Clue Crew, brought to you by Unshackle the Pacific Garden Mission. Heard in this Clue Crew episode, the mystery of the missing man were Elena Poggles, Alex Poggles, Amy Lilly, Carly Strait, Dan Rodden, Julie Partika, and Andy Harvey. Original music, Gary Fry. Recording and audio engineer, David Pierczynski. Writer, Charlie Richards. And director, Timothy Gregory.
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0: Peter, we have a problem.
1: What is it?
0: I've been told that everything we've done has been posted online.
1: That's strange. Have we done anything wrong?
0: No, but why is it online? How is it online?
1: Do you have any other details?
0: Not yet.
1: Well, let me see what comes up when I type our names. Nothing about us. Who told you?
0: The neighbor.
1: Wait, I think I know what's going on.
0: What is it?
1: Nothing to worry about. Clue Crew. Boom, there it is.
0: Oh, it's about our mysteries.
1: It's all there at cluecrew.org. The stories, the Bible verses, it's all about the mysteries we've solved.
0: Oh, phew. Cluecrew.org.
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1: Hey there, it's Zach. Let's take a walk beyond Gilead.
2: I love you.
3: Oh, I love you too.
4: I love French toast.
5: What was that?
4: Nothing.
5: French toast.
4: And Carrie's great too. We really like her.
2: Almost as much as I love you.
6: Sounds like bunk.
5: Tom.

0: Hey, thanks for bringing Luke home, Caleb.
1: Yeah, sure.
0: Oh, it's really good to see him. And it was nice to meet you, Carrie.
2: Thank you, Mr. Taylor. I'm pleased to meet you, too.
0: Oh, I'm glad you can make it to Coleraine this weekend. It's beautiful weather.
2: It is. Coleraine is really pretty in the fall.
3: I'm glad we had a 3-day weekend so we could really enjoy it.
0: Yeah. What was that? Some in-service or something?
1: It's a campus holiday.
3: Works for me.
1: I agree. we should probably get going, but we'll call you to work out of time to head back Sunday, Luke. Sound good?
3: Sure. Thanks again, Caleb.
1: Yeah, no problem. We'll talk to you later.
2: Mr. Taylor's really nice.
1: Yeah, he is. He's really great to work for, too.
2: Do you have an apron and everything?
1: Yes, I do.
2: With your name on it?
1: Name tag.
2: I need a picture for my scrapbook. Oh. I bet you look so cute.
1: Cute? Carrie. You know, there's something I've wanted to say.
4: Caleb!
2: Yes?
4: Hey, Caleb Richter, is that you?
1: Mr. Morrison, yes, it's nice to see you. Mr. Morrison, this is Carrie Piper, my girlfriend.
4: Mm-hmm. Carrie, very nice to meet you.
2: You too, Mr. Morrison. I've heard lots of wonderful things about you and your family.
4: Oh, that's nice to hear. Now, why don't you come by and meet them tomorrow? Yeah, we're having a barbecue, and Caleb, your father and Maya are coming. I don't know about your mother or Tiffany, but you two are both welcome to come.
1: That sounds like a great idea. Of course, I'll have to talk to everyone and find out if Mom has something planned for Carrie and me, but I think it'd be cool. Can we let you know tomorrow?
4: Oh, just come on over whenever. It's an open invitation. I've got to run now, but I hope we get to see you tomorrow.
2: Right. Bye.
4: Bye-bye.
2: What a nice man. Now, about that picture.
1: Oh, I had hoped you'd forgotten about that.
2: No way.
5: Oh, Mrs. Brodsky, may I help you with those groceries?
6: That would be wonderful, Tiffany. I have so much here, but I wanted to make all of Randy's favorites, and of course, some special treats for you too, dear.
5: Oh, thank you. You don't need to do that, though.
6: Of course we do. We love having you here.
5: I love being here. It's so nice here.
6: Oh, I know, dear. It's a difficult time. I'm just glad that we can be here for you. And so is Randy. He's so thrilled that you'll be here to meet him.
5: He is? Really?
6: Yes, of course. Now, you did bring some things so you can stay this weekend, didn't you?
5: Yes.
6: Good. Why don't you grab your things and put them upstairs? You know where. I'll finish up here.
5: All right. Randy! Oh, Randy! Oh, I've missed you so much.
7: I've missed you too, babe. I love you. Have I told you that? I love you.
5: Oh, I love you too. I haven't been able to think about anything but you. Oh, it's been forever since you left.
8: Tiffany, my dear, if you don't mind, why, I think Randy's mother would like a hug.
5: Oh, I'm so sorry. I forgot. It's been so long.
6: Nonsense, sweetie. Don't you worry a bit about it. Now come here, son, and give your mother a hug. Have you been eating? You've lost weight. Oh, never mind. We'll fatten you up this weekend.
7: Mom, seriously. But I am sort of hungry. When's dinner?
6: Well, I just got home with the groceries, so you have at least an hour, maybe two.
7: Excellent. Come on, Tiffany. I brought some books home from school I want to show you. You'll love them. Almost as much as I love you.
8: Oh, he's got it bad.
9: Mm-hmm. Starting.
1: So, how's it been really?
10: It's been weird. I mean, weirder than normal.
1: Yeah.
2: I'm sure it's hard.
10: Dad doesn't know what to do half the time, and Mom, I don't know. Sometimes it's like she wants us to forget the whole thing happened, and sometimes it's almost like she wants us to talk about it.
1: Mm.
10: I mean, she still has to testify and everything, so it's not like it's over, but, I mean, her dad, our Grandpa Ferris, died,
1: yeah. And
10: she's hardly said anything about that.
1: Really?
10: Yeah. Dad and I just tiptoe around her. And then there's the whole Tiffany thing.
2: Yeah, where is Tiffany? I didn't think she was away at school.
10: Nope, she's at the Broskys' house.
1: This late?
10: I think, well, she left with a big bag, and I don't know if she'll be back or not.
1: Like she moved out?
10: Oh, no. She'll probably be home Monday after Randy leaves. He's home from college this weekend.
2: So she's staying there?
10: I think so. I mean, that's what she said.
1: It's not cool. Does she do that a lot?
10: I don't know. It's hard to tell because I never know when she's here and when she's not. It's so weird.
1: Yeah, I guess so.
10: I'm sorry. I'm wiped out. I'm gonna have to hit the hay.
2: That's all right, Maya. You've had a lot going on. And that's my cue.
10: What?
1: Well, it's time for me to drop Carrie off at the bed and breakfast.
10: Oh, you don't have to leave just because I'm going to bed.
2: It's all right, Maya. I'm wiped out, too. And it sounds like we're going to have a big day tomorrow.
10: Oh, yeah, the picnic and everything.
1: Yeah.
10: Well, I guess I'll see you tomorrow morning, then.
1: Night.
10: Night.
1: All right, let's get you to the bed and breakfast so you can get some rest.
2: Thank you, Caleb.
9: So, how late were you kids up last night?
7: Oh, I think Tiffany conked out around 3:30 or so. She missed the end of the movie.
5: I told you not to start that last movie. I was so wiped out, I can barely remember the ending to the movie before that.
6: Randy, that's an awful way to treat a guest.
7: What guest? Tiffany? She's not a guest, she's my girlfriend.
6: Regardless, Randy, it's awful to keep the poor girl awake all night.
7: Oh, couldn't help it, Mom. I haven't seen her in weeks. I have to enjoy every single minute. I'm madly, deeply, desperately in love with this girl.
5: Oh, Randy, I feel the same way. I don't want to miss a single minute either.
8: Ah, young love. I remember it well. So, what are your plans for today?
5: Oh, I left one of my bags at home. I should probably go back and get it.
6: Oh?
5: Yeah, just some things I wanted to share with Randy. I can't believe I left it. I can tell you right where it's sitting, too.
6: Tiffany, is it really that important? Because if it's not, maybe it's best just to leave it alone. Give yourself a break from all of the chaos you've been dealing with. Now, there's nothing saying you'll have to see your family this weekend at all. Well, unless it's something that you really want to do.
5: I don't know what I want to do. It's all so crazy there these days. Doesn't even feel like home.
7: We've talked about this before, Tiffany. You're 18. You should just move out.
5: Randy.
7: No, seriously, it's time for you to think about this. Your house isn't a safe environment for you.
5: What?
8: You need a good, solid place to explore who you are and define yourself.
6: Oh, yes.
8: You won't get that when you're constantly being harassed to follow rules and regulations.
6: Mm-hmm.
8: How can you fly free and grow when you're constantly being hampered?
5: Yes, maybe. You might be right.
7: Besides that, you could move in here and then I could have someone keeping an eye on you all the time.
5: Oh,
6: of course.
5: Oh, Randy, I love you so much.

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2: So, how'd you sleep?
3: Great. It was really comfortable with the bed and breakfast.
2: Good. You pulled too many all-nighters lately.
3: You worry about me too much.
2: It's not worry. It's...
3: I know. And I appreciate it, Caleb. Now, can you tell me why we didn't eat at the bed and breakfast?
2: Because it's not nearly as amazing as a Sunrise Grill breakfast. You need to experience all that the lovely town of Coleraine has to offer.
3: I'm really enjoying Coleraine, Caleb. It's a wonderful little town.
2: Yeah. Carrie, I know this is really strange for you, being here when my family is so, well, messed up. I'm really sorry.
3: We've talked about this, Caleb. Yeah. There's nothing for you to be sorry about. This isn't anything you could have changed or...
2: Well, but this isn't exactly what you're used to for family life.
3: None of this is what I'm used to, Caleb. Having you in my life, it's all new. So there's no use to. But it's not bad. It's just what is. And I'm very happy with that.
2: Carrie, I... Well, there's something I've been wanting to say, and I wanted to wait for the right time.
3: Yes, Caleb?
2: Carrie,
4: Okay, I got two French toasts here.
2: I love French toast.
3: Yes, French toast.
4: Anything else I can get you, honey?
2: Another perfect moment, maybe?
4: What was that?
2: Nothing. We're fine, thanks. Carrie, I... You've got to be kidding me. Hello? Oh, hi, Tiffany. You've got great time, you know that? No, I'm not at home right now. I'll be there in a little while, though. Okay, I'll plan to be there then. See ya.
3: How's Tiffany?
2: Fine. She's going to be at the house in a little while and wanted to know if I would be there.
3: Oh, well, that's good. At least you'll get to see her.
2: Yeah.
3: Hey, Caleb.
2: Yeah?
3: You were right. This French toast is fantastic.
2: Yeah, amazing.
3: Are you all right?
2: What? Oh, yeah, I'm fine.
3: What were you going to say earlier?
2: We'll get back to that later. Now we had better finish up this fantastic French toast and get to the house. Tiffany's going to be there soon.
3: All right.
2: So... What's happening with Tiffany? Why is she spending so much time at the Brodsky's?
5: She's obviously acting out, Caleb. All kids do it. You did, do you remember?
6: Monica.
2: Yes, Mother. I know the mistakes I made.
5: I apologize, Carrie, for the rudeness of my son.
2: Mom.
3: Mrs. Richter, there's no need to apologize. I understand. This is a very difficult time for all of you. And I've been praying for you.
7: Oh, Carrie, thank you.
6: That's very appreciated, Carrie. The prayers definitely help us keep things together.
5: I don't think so. We keep ourselves together, and we certainly don't need prayers from people we hardly know.
6: Mother.
8: Monica!
3: I'm sorry, Mrs. Richter. I didn't mean to upset anyone. I just...
7: Oh, Carrie.
9: Oh, isn't this pretty? Glad to see nothing's changed, even with Caleb home. Hi, Carrie. How are you?
3: I think I need a few minutes. Excuse me.
2: Carrie.
3: No, Caleb. I'm just going out for some fresh air. You stay here. I'm just going to take a little walk. I'll be fine.
9: Wow. What'd I say?
6: No, it wasn't you, Tiffany.
2: Mother, I cannot believe you just said that to Carrie.
9: Oh, really? What'd she say?
5: Never mind. Tiffany, it's good that you're here. I'm going to get my hair cut later, and I've made an appointment for you, too.
9: No, thanks.
5: What?
9: No. I'm just here to pick up a bag I left, and then I'm so out of here.
5: Tiffany Richter, don't you think that this has gone on long enough?
9: What?
5: This phase!
9: It's not a phase, Mom. I'm going to get my bag.
6: Monica, let's remember that we love Tiffany and we want her
5: Oh, Tom, you're the last person I need parenting tips from.
2: Mom, I think Tiffany's serious.
9: Of course I'm serious. I love Randy and he loves me and I'm moving out.
5: Oh, come now. You don't know what love is.
9: Well, it is not what we have in this house. That's for sure.
2: Carrie, I just want to say again that...
3: Stop apologizing. It's not your fault. I'm all right. I was just surprised, that's all.
2: Yeah.
3: I've never had someone be angry with me for praying for them.
7: Welcome to our family.
2: Yeah.
3: If anything, I feel bad for what happened. I should have stayed out of the middle of it.
2: Oh.
3: I actually feel the worst for Tiffany.
2: Yeah, me too.
7: What? Why? I mean, I know you shouldn't move out and what she's doing is wrong, but... If she's really in love and happy, why do you feel bad for her?
2: Well, I think I actually agree with Mom on this one. Tiffany doesn't know what love is, and that happiness she's feeling isn't going to last. She's searching Maya, and her need isn't going to be filled by Randy or the Brodskys. She needs God to fill the emptiness in her life.
7: Yeah.
2: We should be praying for her.
7: Yeah. Well, at least with Tiffany gone, Carrie can stay at the house. More time together for you guys.
3: Oh, no. I don't think so.
7: What? Why not?
2: It's not a good idea.
7: Why? I mean, you two aren't... You're not doing stuff you shouldn't be.
2: No, we're not.
7: So what's the big deal?
2: Well, you know in the Bible it says to avoid even the appearance of evil?
7: Really?
2: Yeah, it's in the New Testament. I don't want anyone to even think that Carrie and I are doing anything we shouldn't be doing. I don't want to ruin Carrie's reputation or her witness or mine for that matter, and that's really important to us.
7: Okay, I guess I can see that, but I mean, if you're at the house with other people and everything...
3: It's bigger than that, Maya. We don't want to tempt each other either. And staying in the same house, in the same place, that'd be a temptation for both of us. We want to spend all our time together, but we know it's not good for either of us.
2: Yeah. We've talked about this a lot, Maya, and it's like... Well, like you're standing near the edge of a cliff and you don't want to go over it.
7: Okay.
2: Okay, so if you don't want to go over the side, do you dance around the edge or do you stay as far away from it as you can?
7: Stay away.
2: Right, it's the same thing with temptation. When you don't want to fall off the edge, why would you come right up to it and dance around and chance falling? Carrie and I don't want to take that chance, so we won't put ourselves in that situation. It's not easy sometimes, but it's what we need to do.
7: Wow, I never thought of it like that.
2: To be honest, I didn't either until I met Carrie. But we've both got some really good friends at college who have helped us to think this through. This is important, really important, and I don't want to mess it up.
3: Me neither.
8: Well, I'm bigger than you, so don't count me out yet. Come on, Tim. You can help me out.
10: Yeah!
11: Hey, that's not fair. Haley!
9: Sorry, no can do. I'm talking to Carrie. So tell me, how did you meet Caleb?
3: I saw him from across the cafeteria and knew from that moment that we would be together forever.
9: Really?
2: Yeah, really?
3: Well, sort of. I saw him at the cafeteria and asked one of my friends about him. We ended up meeting later at Campus Ministries.
2: What? You never told me any of that.
3: A girl has to have some secrets, doesn't she?
12: you see?
13: Well, it's a losing proposition, Caleb. You'll never know all their secrets, believe me. Yeah, come on over here and barbecue with your dad and me.
14: Listen to him, Caleb. He's a wise man.
13: Really?
2: Well, if you don't mind, I think Carrie and I are going to go sit on the swing so I can find out more about this story.
13: You know, Tom, Caleb's really grown into an amazing young man. You have a lot to be proud of there.
6: I know. And it's all God's grace. Oh, so many years I messed it all up. I thank God every day that Caleb and Maya have him in their lives. And Carrie is great, too. We really like her.
13: Oh, that is fantastic. And... Listen, Tom, I want you to know that we're praying for Tiffany and Monica and, well, all of you.
6: Thank you, John.
2: Right. So, Tell me more about this day at the cafeteria. Why didn't you ever say anything?
3: I don't know. I didn't think about it.
2: Well, I am intrigued.
3: There's really nothing to tell. You came in with Jason and a couple other guys, and I thought you were cute.
2: Really? Cute?
3: Yeah, cute. What about you?
2: What?
3: Why don't you tell me about the first time you saw me?
2: Oh, I have a better idea.
3: Oh?
2: Yeah. Why don't I take this time to tell you what I've been trying to say all weekend?
3: That you love French toast?
2: No, I don't.
3: You don't what?
2: No, I don't love French toast.
3: Oh, but you said today...
2: No, I love Sunrise Grill's French toast, and that's different.
3: Oh, I see. That is different.
2: It is. And you know what else?
3: What?
2: I love you, Carrie.
3: What?
2: I love you. I'm in love with you. I love being with you. I love you.
3: You do?
2: Even more than Sunrise Grill's French toast.
3: Wow, that is serious.
2: Mm-hmm.
3: Then it's a very good thing that I love you too, Caleb Richter. Can't imagine spending time with anyone else and loving it so much. And Caleb?
2: Yeah?
3: I love Coleraine too. This is a great place and the people are wonderful. It would be really easy to...
2: To what?
3: Well, to stay here for longer than just a weekend.
2: I think I might like spending more time with you here, too.
10: Hey, that shirt over there, I need that.
9: This one? It's one of my favorites.
10: It is?
9: Yeah.
10: Why don't you keep it while I'm gone, then? Something to remember me by.
9: Do you have to go?
10: Tiffany, you know I do. Next year, I'll be here after we get the transition made, but for now, I've got to go away.
9: Why don't I go with you? I could help you study or cook for you and...
10: Tiffany, you can't. You have to stay here.
9: I wish I could get away from coloring completely. I hate it here. I'd be happy if I never saw my parents again.
10: Tiffany.
9: I'm serious. They don't support anything I do or us. And everything's all about what people think.
10: Which is really funny if you think about it.
9: What do you mean?
10: I mean, your mom's all about what everyone thinks and who's been all over the news lately.
9: Oh, you're so right. She is such a hypocrite. Oh, I wish I didn't have to stay here. I hate Coleraine.
10: I know, hon, I know.
9: Here's the veggie tray Mom was talking about.
7: And I've got the lemonade. Let's go.
9: Okay. Hey, Maya, what's up with Caleb and Carrie?
7: What do you mean?
9: Are they serious?
7: Yeah, I think so. I like her a lot.
9: She does seem really nice. Do you think they're gonna get married?
7: Married? I don't know. That's up to God, but it would be pretty cool.
8: Hey, Maya, when you're done over there, wanna shoot some hoops?
9: Oh, Mike.
7: Sure.
12: You can ask any expert and they'll tell you that relationships aren't easy. It's just true. In today's episode,

0: things fairly well figured out when it came to staying pure before God. They were doing like what Jesus said in Matthew 22:39 when he told us to love our neighbor as we love ourselves. 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
6: It's awesome as Colossimus!
7: Welcome, seasipping sailors, to part 3 of Armadillo Amigo's adventure! There'll be some bug-loving armadillo buddies getting ready to sing for you. So pull you up a barrel and sit you down for a South of the Border song you probably never heard before.
8: Rosita, have you seen Paco anywhere?
9: No, Papa. He disappeared again. I haven't seen him since breakfast.
10: Pieces of eight. Who's Paco?
8: Well, Paco cooks and helps around the ranch.
11: You sound worried about him.
8: He's been disappearing a lot lately, but he won't tell us where he's going or where he's been.
11: That's strange.
8: Come, the armadillos are right through this gate.
10: Walk the plank! There's fences everywhere!
8: I had to fence my entire ranch to make sure the armadillos don't wander off until they've changed their ways. Here we are.
10: Shiver me, timbers!
12: There must be 100 of them.
9: 107 to be exact.
6: It's an armadillo farmadillo.
10: Why are the armadillos hopping up and down like that?
8: They're very easily startled. Most of them jump up when they're afraid, but some of them... scream, like our Lola.
13: Okay, my name is Lola. I am a screaming, hairy armadillo. Sorry.
10: They all look like they're wearing armor.
8: They are. In fact, armadillo means little armored one.
11: That one's not so little. He looks like he could pull the Jolly Roger straight into a headwind if he wanted.
14: Hello, I'm Gordo, and I'm a giant pest.
6: Oh, dear.
13: Acknowledging the truth is the first step to recovery.
8: Gordo is a gentle giant. Giant armadillos are among the most endangered.
10: Shiver me timbers, he is big-o.
8: He can be specially distracted because, well, if a 130-pound animal was digging up your garden, you can imagine.
6: What's that noise?
10: Runaway bowling ball!
9: Lola!
6: I'm sorry.
11: That bowling ball is coming straight at us, mates.
12: Watch out!
15: Sorry.
6: That roly-poly bowling ball just talked.
12: I don't think it's a bowling ball, sissy.
8: Let me introduce you to Bola. He never comes out of his shell.
15: Hi, my name is Bola, and I'm a three-banded armadillo pest.
9: Papa found him on the side of the road and brought him here.
8: Armadillos! Listen to me!
16: Si, senor!
8: Are you a pest?
16: No, senor!
8: Are you a nuisance?
16: No, senor!
8: What are you?
16: Armadillo amigos!
8: For how long?
16: Armadillo amigos! Forever!

0: Looks like you've got a fight on your hands, Guillermo.
1: Rico and Chica are always boxing.
2: I think I'm seeing double.
3: That's because they're identical twins. These two armadillos lost their family, so we took them in. Rico, Chico, stop that and say hello. We have guests.
4: Hola, ole.
5: How can you tell who's who?
3: Easy.
6: Rico's the ugly one.
1: Why don't you tell Patch and his crew what you learned this morning in retraining class?
4: Look both ways before you cross the road.
7: Come out of your shell and talk to people?
8: Don't dig without permission.
4: Water safety is important. Remember to hold your breath when you go swimming.
9: Always remain calm. Sorry.
8: Don't take seconds till everyone has burst.
1: What are you?
6: Armadillo amigos!
1: For how long?
6: Armadillo amigos! Forever!
5: Long John Silver, what's the bell for?
3: It's the dinner bell.
1: Paco must be back.
5: Shiver me timbers, shuck the oysters, I'm starved.
3: We should probably warn you.
1: Paco does all our cooking, but he's from Mexico and he only knows how to make one thing.
10: Paco's tacos, come and get it.
5: I love tacos, I could eat them all day.
3: That's good, because you're going to.
4: Tacos for breakfast.
11: Tacos for lunch.
7: Tacos for dinner.
9: Tacos for dessert. Oh, sorry.
8: Tacos at midnight. Nom nom.

0: trying to be thankful, but I'm not.
1: I'm sorry about the trouble you've been having, Guillermo. We'll do whatever we can to help.
2: Gracias, mi amigo. I hope you're not too late.
1: All right, mates. It's going to be a long night. We're going to stand guard over the armadillos and find out if any of them are sneaking off.
3: Maybe we should enlist the help of some of the more trustworthy armadillo, too, to keep watch from the inside. Comprende?
2: Good idea.
3: Rico? Chico?
4: Sí.
3: We need your help.
2: Do you know about the complaints of Juan Carlos and Diego?
4: Sí, we do.
5: But we don't know why everyone's against us.
6: We wouldn't hurt a fly.
4: We just eat it!
5: That looked like a juicy one.
2: Gotcha!
6: That's delicioso.
7: Ew, yucky buggy. Yuck!
8: Well, mates, the crew is preparing to watch the armadillos closely for the night. To make sure there's no hole digging outside the compound. It seems the songs about tacos and eating has made me mighty hungry for some sardines and saltines. But now, here's Christian with some great advice for your family. Listen up, mateys.
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0: Well, hello there. It's good to have you back. You're always welcome here at Lamplighter Theatre. On our last visit...
1: You'll do what I say, Clapham.
2: Pa, I don't feel right taking what's not mine.
1: Stealing's in your blood, boy. Ain't no escaping it. Your grandpa was a thief, too. You'll take them clips, or you feel the whip when we get home, you hear?
2: Someday, I'm gonna stand up to him.
3: You see, Harry, you have good things ahead of you. I'll live as a criminal my whole life.
2: Why do you say that?
3: My pa's taught me all about thieving. It's in my blood, and there ain't no escaping it.
4: The good book says if any man belongs to Christ, his old life just passes away. No one has to be a prisoner of their bloodline.
1: Where's my dinner?
5: I'm cooking it up now, Norman.
3: The flames! The curtain's on fire!
5: Oh, my arm!
3: Ma!
1: You burned my dinner, woman!
3: Pa! She's in pain!
1: Oh. Don't you talk back to me!
3: Pa, no! Hello, Mrs. Davis. Do you think it'd be okay if I just stayed here for a spell?
5: That's fine. You're with family.
3: Okay, Clapham. You gotta go in that house sometime. You can't stand out here all night. Ma? Ma, what are you doing?
5: Making him another supper.
3: Where is he?
5: Sleeping off the rum. When he wakes up, food better be on the table.
3: Where'd you get the food?
5: I took some vegetables from Hennessy's farm.
3: Ma, you stole them?
5: I would rather take the wrath of old Hennessy than the wrath of your pa any day.
3: I'd rather you not have to do either. How's your arm?
5: Swollen, but better.
3: You think I should stay? I mean, when he gets up, you think he's gonna...
5: Oh, he won't remember nothing about tonight. Except that his rotten wife couldn't make him nothing but vegetables for dinner.
3: Well, let me cook those for you.
5: That'd be nice. Kinda tired.
3: Ma?
5: Hmm?
3: Why do you stay and let Pa treat you like he does?
5: Well, it wasn't like this when we got married. And I guess I keep hoping... Well...
3: You look tired. Why don't you go on to bed? I'll take care of this.
5: I suppose I will. Thank you, son.
3: Good night, Ma. Mr. Smith?
6: Yes, Clapham?
3: I'm done sweeping. Are there any other chores I could do before I go?
6: Yes, actually. I need to head to the stables for a few minutes. You can watch the shop for me, huh?
3: Yes, of course.
6: Good. I shan't be gone long.
3: Mr. Smith?
6: What is it, Clapham?
3: I've done chores all month. And I was just wondering if you could pay my wages? Hmm. It's going on 2 weeks late.
6: Clapham, you know the shop has been slow for quite a while now. When harvest comes and people begin to have money again, well, they'll come back to the shop. But for now, I need to be mindful of expenses and inventory. I'll have the money to pay your wages next month, and not a moment before.
3: It's just that the menagerie is coming to town, and I just wanted just a little bit of spending money for...
6: Clapham! Surely you have more important things to do with your money than spend it on the frivolity of a menagerie. I shall be back shortly.
3: I'll never get to go.
7: Hello, young man.
3: Hello.
7: Do you work here?
3: I'm just watching the store for a bit.
7: Oh. Do you have any umbrellas?
3: Yes, we do. That one there should work just fine.
7: Ah, excellent. Here is your money, kind lad. Thank you.
3: Thank you. Hmm. Oh, Mr. Smith would never know. No, I won't do it. This is enough for 3 rides at the menagerie. What am I saying? This is not mine. Wait. Wait, it is mine. He doesn't have the right to make me work and not pay me. I'm not his slave. And he won't miss it anyways. He won't even miss it at all.

0: Do you have your basket, Lucy?
1: Yes.
0: Annie?
2: I have it.
3: Hello.
1: It's Clapham.
0: Clapham? I didn't know you were coming here. We were on our way to pick berries.
1: Yeah. Do you want to come?
3: I don't know.
0: What's the matter?
3: My stomach's upset.
0: Oh.
1: Berries are wonderful for aching stomachs. They make me feel better.
0: Is that it? Your stomach?
3: Yeah, it's my stomach, that's all.
0: All right, then. Mother, we're going.
4: Oh, wait! Just a moment, children. Now, Lucy, are you certain you'll be all right?
1: Yes, Mother.
4: It is a very long walk.
1: The walk will do me good, Mother. The fresh air will help me feel better.
4: Oh, I don't know if this is a good idea.
3: Where are you going?
1: Oh, the woods around Providence Bend.
3: Well, that's a long ways.
4: I know, and I cannot believe I'm being persuaded by my children to go against my better judgment.
5: She'll be fine, Mother.
3: Yeah, I can carry her all the way on my back.
1: Yay! Clapham can carry me.
4: Go, child. Oh, and take the plaid shawl with you, Annie, to tie round her if it gets cool towards evening.
0: We'll take good care of her, Mother. Clapham, you and I can make a hand chair and carry her. Come on, let's put our hands together.
3: Okay.
0: Your Highness, your hand chair awaits. Okay,
1: oh,
0: off
1: no,
0: we go. Love berries.
3: Yeah, they're really good.
1: My fingers hurt.
5: Lucy, you've only picked a few berries.
1: But look, I have more in my basket than you.
5: Uh-huh, that's because Clapham put them in there when you weren't looking.
1: My legs hurt.
0: Maybe Mother was right. Maybe this was too long of a journey for you.
1: It wasn't. I just don't feel well, that's all.
0: Did you eat too many berries?
1: I haven't eaten any. I just want to rest.
5: All right, you two go on ahead of us. I'll sit with Lucy.
0: All right, come on, Clapham.
3: Let's try up the hill.
0: All right, race you there.
3: Last one there is a rotten blueberry.
1: Clapham is a very nice boy, do you think?
5: Yes.
1: I mean, he's generous and caring.
5: Yes.
1: And you know, Father was only a few years older than Clapham when he asked Mother to marry.
5: Oh, Lucy, you are a silly girl.
1: Well, wouldn't he be a nice addition to our family?
5: If you're so taken with him, why don't you marry him?
1: I'm just a little girl to him.
5: Oh, you're a little girl to everyone.
1: I feel faint.
5: That's what happens when little girls get foolish thoughts.
1: I'm not joking, Annie.
5: Well, just close your eyes and lie down.
0: Take a look at this one. These are so good. Really glad to be out here today, huh?
3: Yeah.
0: You aren't yourself today, Clapham.
3: I'm not.
0: It's such a carefree day. But you seem troubled.
3: There ain't no carefree days.
0: Something's eating away at you. Well, are you going to share it with your friend, or are you just going to let it eat you up?
3: I did something.
0: What?
3: I can't say.
0: Oh, I'm your friend. You can tell me whatever you want to.
3: Then I guess I don't want to.
0: Well, if it'll put that Clapham smile back on your face, then you ought to go ahead and tell me. Just get it off your chest.
3: I did something bad.
0: So, would you like for me to guess?
3: Or... No, look, just leave me alone. If I tell you, you won't want to be my friend no more.
0: Well, I don't believe that.
3: Let's just go back to where the girls are.
0: Did you do something to me or my family?
3: No.
0: Well, then why can't you tell me?
3: Please, stop talking about it.
0: Okay. But whatever it is, my mother always tells me, it's the truth that sets a man free.
6: Harry!
0: What?
6: We need to get home. Lucy's really sick.
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3: Mr. Smith?
9: Yes, Clapham.
3: I need to tell you something.
9: Are you going to tell me that you're finished cleaning the counter?
3: No, sir.
9: Then I'm not interested. Finish the counter, then you may have your say. I'm busy.
3: Yes, sir.
10: Hello.
9: Hello, sir.
10: Yes, I've come to return this umbrella.
9: Oh.
10: I purchased it yesterday, and I'm afraid the handle is broken. You see? I was wondering if you have anything similar.
9: Well, yes, we do, but I'm sorry. I don't remember you buying an umbrella.
10: Ah, yes, you weren't here. I gave the money to this young man here.
9: You did?
10: Yes.
9: Clapham, did you take this man's money?
3: Yes.
9: I see. Well, sir, how about this umbrella in exchange for the one you have?
10: Oh, that looks fine to me. Thank you, sir.
9: Thank you.
10: Good day.
9: Good day. You didn't tell me you sold an umbrella.
3: No, sir. I didn't.
9: And I didn't notice the money in the register at the end of the day.
3: Sir!
9: You stole it!
3: This is what I was going to tell you, Mr. Smith.
9: Where is the money?
3: Look, I have it right here.
9: Get out of my shop!
3: Mr. Smith, I'm sorry, but...
9: Get out!
3: Yes, sir.

0: Clapham.
1: Yes, Ma?
0: I want you to go into town and get me something.
1: Okay, what do you want?
0: Here's my mixture bottle. Don't hold nothing, hardly. Just get it filled up with rum. My stomach's so cold today. Here's a ninepence.
1: You told me you didn't have a cent in the world.
0: Well, I'd never lie to you, Clapham. You know that.
1: Yes, ma'am.
0: I found this last night in Paul's corduroys.
1: Put it back, then. We're bad enough without stealing from each other.
0: He ain't gonna miss it. Besides, I deserve it after the way he treated me.
1: Well, this stealing has got to stop somewhere. I ain't gonna do this no more.
0: Clapham! Clapham, come back to your ma.
1: I ain't stealing never again. Never.
2: Hey, boy.
1: What?
2: Come here.
1: Yes, Pa.
2: You're coming to town with me.
1: Why?
2: Just walk with me, boy.
1: What are we gonna do?
2: I'll tell you when I think it's your business. Now, come on.
1: You're gonna make me steal for you, ain't you?
2: Am I gonna have to drag you to town?
1: No. No, Pa, I won't do it. I ain't gonna steal for you again. I don't want to be a thief no more.
2: Boy, you may as well let that go. You were born a thief, and you always will be one.
1: No, I won't.
2: Don't you even think about running. Looks like I'm needing a whip to keep you in line.
1: Oh, no!
2: Come back here, now! You gotta come home sometime.

0: look at that. I finally caught as much as you. Clapham?
1: What?
0: Aren't you ever going to tell me what happened to you? Or what you did that was so wrong?
1: I told you I didn't want to talk.
0: You know, you can tell me anything. I'll stick by a friend through thick and thin.
1: Well, it's too much thick.
0: Well, I'm listening.
1: I'll tell you some other time. Maybe. I'm gonna cast out a bit further.
0: Ah! What's wrong with your arm?
1: Ah, I hurt it.
0: How?
1: Cutting wood.
0: Yeah, that's a pretty good-sized bruise for cutting wood.
1: I just wasn't watching what I was doing. Don't worry about it, please.
0: I will worry about it. And tell you what, I'm not fishing with you anymore until you do what a friend should do and tell me everything you need to tell me.
2: Clapham? Clapham!
1: Yes?
2: Come here, boy. Don't you never run from me again. Never!
3: Clapham!
1: Help!
3: Clapham! He could drown. Aren't you gonna help him?
2: Let him help himself.
3: Wait, he's come back. I don't swim well.
1: Help!
3: Hang on, Clapham. I'm coming! Oh, God, help us. Wait. Clapham! There's a branch ahead of you! Grab it!
1: Where?
3: It's to your right! Sticking out!
1: I got it!
3: Okay, hold on! I'm coming! I'm right here! Reach out for my hand! Come on! I can't lean any further! Come on, stretch as far as you can! I got you!
4: Are you okay?
1: Yeah. Oh, thank you. Is my pa still here?
4: No. No, he left.
1: Good.
4: Okay. Clapham, enough is enough. You have to shoot straight with me, all right? Tell me what's happening with you.
1: Okay. Okay. I'll tell you everything.
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0: You stole it from Mr. Smith?
1: Yes, Harry, I stole it from Mr. Smith. Pa didn't tell me to do it. I did it on my own. But this time I really was a thief. It just proves everything I said to you.
0: It proves what?
1: That I've got a black heart. That I'll always have a black heart. that I'm destined to be just like my pa and his pa before him. A thief and a liar. It would have been better if you just let me drown.
9: Oh, come on.
1: You would have saved a lot of trouble for those people that I'm probably going to hurt in the years to come.
9: I would never leave you to harm. You're my friend.
1: You can't be my friend anymore.
9: Well, sorry. You can't get rid of me that easy. My mother always tells us, God forgives us. How dare we not forgive others? I'm going to stand by you, Clapham, no matter what.
1: Your mother wouldn't want you to be friends with such a black heart.
9: We're all born with a black heart, but it doesn't need to stay that way.
1: What do you mean?
9: My heart used to be no different than yours.
1: What? You were a thief?
9: Well, no, but I was born with an evil heart. You know, you don't have to teach a newborn baby to be selfish. They're naturally that way.
1: So, you're different now?
9: Yes, and you can be too. All you gotta do is shoot straight with God, just like you've done with me. If you're true-hearted with God, and if you ask Him to, He'll forgive you. And He'll give you a clean heart. Not only that, He'll make you His son. And you're part of the best family in the whole world.
1: I'm forgiven? Just like that?
9: Yeah, just like that.
1: I don't know, that doesn't make sense to me. That ain't never the way it works in my world. You wrong somebody, you pay the price.
9: The price was already paid for you.
1: How?
9: Come on, we have a lot to talk about.
1: I don't understand. A new creature?
9: Well, the good book says if anyone belongs to Christ, he's a new creature. Come on inside. My parents can

0: warthog with indigestion.
1: Yeah, but I feel better now.
2: Harry, you need to go get that medicine.
3: Yes, sir. We'll be back soon. You want to come with me, Clapham?
0: Sure. Oh, while we're at the store, I have to get Pa some rum.
3: Does he always make you buy his liquor for him?
0: Yeah. If I dare to walk in that house empty-handed, it'll jump down my throat. If there's rum in my hand, he'll leave me alone. Well, until he wants me to steal again. But that ain't gonna happen no more.
3: Okay. Well, do you have the money?
0: He gave me some last night.
3: Uh-oh.
0: What?
3: Mr. Johnson's store. It's closed. I have to buy the medicine at Smith's.
0: I ain't going to Smith's. He kicked me out of his store the last time I was there.
3: You can stay out here if you like.
0: So, you'll buy the rum for me?
3: No.
0: Why not?
3: I won't buy liquor for anyone.
0: You expect me to show my face to Mr. Smith after what I did?
3: If you run now, you'll only prove you're the kind of person he thinks you are. Prove him wrong.
0: Okay. I'll go in. But you first.
4: You! What are you doing here?
0: My pa needs rum.
3: And my sister needs castor oil.
4: Do you really expect me to serve you after what you did?
0: I have the money.
4: You do, huh? Well, let me see it. Well, I'm only trusting you because of your friend here. I know his parents. They would never cheat anyone.
3: Well, neither would Clapham, Mr. Smith. Not anymore.
4: I find that very hard to believe indeed. Here's your castor oil. And I'll retrieve your rum.
0: Thank you. That's one thing that you have that I never will.
3: What?
0: People's trust.
3: That comes with time, Clapham. Give it time. And give them proof.

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3: 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Where's that trunk?
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5: Watch out for the pothole!
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1: They are headed to a weekend of camping and hiking with all of Miss Harbor's class. But on the way, they have a delivery to make. A very large and heavy delivery.
5: Desk gonna be okay?
2: The desk is gonna be fine. The truck can't take much more of this.
5: So why did they have you make such a big desk?
2: I have no idea. I just got a letter and a check for about half the price. They'd seen one like it somewhere and they wanted one just like it, but twice the size.
5: And painted white.
2: I never heard of this guy. I don't know why he'd want such a big desk, and I don't know why he'd want it painted white. All I have is an address in the village of Pleasant Valley.
5: Pleasant Valley. That's nice. I don't know what it is about that name, but I think it's gonna be real nice. Not exciting or anything, but nice. Kinda,
2: Pleasant?
5: Pleasant. That's it.
2: Maybe you should walk back.
5: Hey, look, Pleasant Valley, 5 miles.
2: Finally.
5: Hey, look down there. Wow, that's
2: beautiful.
5: Look at that church. Wow, it's perfect. It looks like it's out of a painting.
2: I bet that's the church Pastor Flint told me about. I told him we were headed to Pleasant Valley, and he said the best, most dynamic church he'd ever been to was here. That is quite a sight.
5: I don't care what anyone thinks. I bet it's real nice to live in Pleasant Valley. I bet they all go for lovely walks and buy enjoyable food at the happy store. What?
2: It's a long walk back.
5: Pothole?
2: Hang on!
1: Well, when they got down to the village of Pleasant Valley, they found it to be not quite as, well, pleasant as they thought it would be.
2: Excuse me. Could you tell me how to get to 2407 Maple Grove?
7: 2407? That's the big white church.
5: The one we saw from the road up there?
7: That's the one.
2: You're bleeding. Are you okay?
7: Oh, I'll be fine. I cut myself sawing wood. I just need to get over to the lighthouse. It'll fix me right up. Now, what do you want to go to the big white church for?
5: You really call it the big white church?
7: It's what the churchies call it themselves. They like it.
2: I have a big desk to deliver. I guess to the big white church.
7: Well, I hope you've already been paid.
2: Well, yes, mostly. Why?
7: Because everyone who deals with the churchies has been stiffed at one time or another.
2: The churchies?
7: Yeah, it's what we call them. They wear these white robes and almost talk in another language. They're just so
8: weird.
7: Yeah,
8: they're weird.
7: Yeah, yeah. You'd be more likely to get paid if you were delivering to Dodgy Street.
8: That's the truth. They certainly don't care how pure you are.
7: No, they do not.
5: What's Dodgy Street?
8: Oh, it's just the part of town where the unsavory types gather.
7: Unsavory? How very genteel of you. It's where the liars and thieves spend their time. You don't want to find yourselves there in the dark, or any time.
2: Can you tell me how to get to the church? We need to be there by 9 o'clock. The letter says that they only take deliveries at 9. I thought it was some kind of business.
8: We told you they were weird.
7: Okay, okay. You just go down the street there a bit.
1: So Papa Chuck, CJ, and the Big White Desk all headed to the Big White Church in the middle of town.
5: Those guys sure didn't seem to think much of Pastor Flint's favorite church.
2: Well, that's for sure. Maybe it's just them. The whole town can't think that way about the church.
5: What is that?
2: Wow. That's a big wall.
5: This is the entrance to the church? It looks like a castle wall. A real white, tall castle wall.
2: Well, let's go. See if they're home.
9: Hey there, how's it going?
2: Hey yourself. You got a delivery too?
9: Oh yeah. Got payment up front this time. You?
2: Just half.
9: Oh. Well, you may get lucky. Delivered here before?
2: No.
9: Well, the churches, they're nuts. It's already past 9 o'clock. We're late. Can you give me a hand here?
2: Sure.
9: I was talking to some of the boys at the cafe, got to telling stories. We started cracking jokes and laughing, and I lost all track of time.
5: What'd you make there?
9: Oh, this is a bit of irony. They asked me to make them a 12-foot-long welcome visitor sign.
2: Why is it a bit of irony?
1: As they stood looking at the huge, white, well, drawbridge-sized gate, they heard someone rattling around on the other side attempting to open a normal-sized door within the huge gate. The top half of that door swung open, and a wolf wearing a white robe poked his head out to see who had knocked.
10: Announce thyself.
9: It's old Tom. I have the welcome sign.
10: Thy tardiness is extreme.
9: Oh, I know I'm late, but I was having a sweet session of prayer, and I lost track of time.
5: But you just said...
9: Hey, son, how about you stay quiet there and help me with the back end of this sign?
10: Very well. While the door's ajar, pass it through.
9: Oh, good. In fact, I'll just carry it in for you.
10: Thou will remain where thou art.
9: I'm just messing with you. Here it comes.
10: Got it?
11: Got it, sir.
12: Got it, sir.
10: Close the door.
11: Door closed.
9: Nice doing business with you. Good luck there.
2: Yeah, thanks.
10: Announce thyself.
2: I have a delivery. A desk?
10: Dost thou?
2: If you just open the gate or drawbridge or whatever you call it, I'll drive it in.
10: Thou wilt not drive it in.
2: The desk is too big to get in through the door. You need to open the gate.
10: This gate has not been open for...
12: Oh, no less than 100 years, Brother James.
10: Lo, these 100 years.
2: Look, I have a letter here. Someone has ordered this desk.
10: Perchance the pastor. Indeed, 'tis him.
2: Well, then, let me talk it over with him so we can get this delivered, so I can get the rest of my payment.
10: None but the brethren of our church are those desiring to join us past these gates.
2: Why would anyone want to? I was asked to build a desk. I did. I was asked to deliver the desk. I have. Now I need you to take it and pay me for my work.
10: Driving it in wouldst be the best course of action.
2: I would have to agree.
10: However, it is plain to see that thou art neither humble enough nor pure enough to enter yourself.
2: I can't come into your church because I'm not pure enough?
10: 'Tis plain for all to see.
2: Unbelievable!
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2: I've failed your purity test?
10: You cannot come in. You can leave your delivery, and we'll bring it in after you have left. I will alert the pastor that his desk is here, and you can come back in an hour to receive the rest of your payment, if the work is up to his standards.
2: This is nuts. I'm not leaving the desk. I'll bring it back in 1 hour. Tell your pastor that I expect the rest of the payment. Then he can have the desk.
16: What kind of church
2: which is this?
1: So Papa Chuck and CJ went back into the village to get a bite to eat and waited out in the village square.
5: Everybody thinks this church is nutty.
2: I don't get it. Pastor Flint would never go to a church like that.
16: Fresh bread! Hot out of the oven!
5: Oh, hey, I want some bread.
2: Good idea! Here's some money. I'll go get us some milk and some cheese. Be right back.
5: Over here! I'd like a loaf of bread!
16: Good for you, my boy. 30 cents, please.
5: Here you go.
16: Oh, boy. Here come the churchies. Enjoy the bread, son. Fresh bread! Hot out of the oven!
1: As CJ was sitting on a bench waiting for Papa Chuck and digging into the bread, he saw a group of strange animals coming into the village square.
5: So these must be the churchies.
1: They were wearing snowy white robes, sandals, and each one of them had a big white bag hanging over their shoulder. CJ watched the churchies move around the village square attempting to talk to folks. Without exception, the villagers ignored them, acted like they were invisible, or worse, they treated them rudely and with contempt.
17: Get out of the way, churchy. Some of us have to make a living.
1: The churchies took it all in stride, as if they'd expected to be treated this way from the beginning. They just spread out and tried to begin conversations with others. Then three of them came up to talk to CJ.
18: Forsooth, noble lad.
5: Oh, me?
19: I am St. Marian. This is St. Manuel. And St. Bernard.
20: Oh, hi. Nice to meet you.
21: Alas! We do not shaketh hands.
20: Oh, sorry. Why not?
19: 'Tis our aim and privilege to pursue purity of every sort.
20: Oh, I just washed.
21: Dost thou knowest the Redeemer and the Lamb?
20: The who? Lamb?
18: The bright and morning star.
20: I have no idea what you're talking about.
19: The great cornerstone on whom all eternity is built.
20: Jesus? Are you asking me if I know Jesus?
21: 'Tis my query indeed, for without him thou art condemned to both fire and brimstone, for thy sins are an abomination that riseth to the heavens.
20: Why are you talking that way?
19: 'Tis the speech of the saints of the Big White Church.
20: You call it the Big White Church? I thought that's just what the villagers called it because they were making fun.
21: Anon, it has been called the Big White Church for generations. It is a symbol of purity and godliness to all the village.
20: Do you really live in there?
19: 'Tis been my solace and my home for all of my 17 years.
18: Boy, knowest thou the Redeemer?
20: Knowest thou the Redeemer? Oh, yeah, I'm a Christian.
18: He's a Christian, St. Bernard.
19: Already a Christian.
21: Oh, look yonder, good saints. I perceive two other targets. This one, though rough and impure, is a believer. Let us move on to these others.
19: St. Bernard, I will tarry here for a while yet.
18: Are you comfortable with our leaving you here alone?
19: Indeed, St. Manuel.
18: Very well, then. Good day, boy. And I leave you with a blessing.
20: Thanks. My name is CJ.
21: We will meet us now at the church entrance when the bell tolls.
19: When the bell tolls. St. Manuel's blessings are greatly to be desired.
20: That's very nice of him.
19: I can barely take it all in.
20: Take what in?
19: That I'm actually out here in the village, free to proclaim the truth. I have waited a long time to begin my ministry of the lost.
20: Watch out!
19: Whoa!
20: You almost stepped right in the mud.
19: Thank you, CJ. Why do they allow this road to be so muddy and foul?
20: I don't know. Guess it rained last night. It's just a road. Roads are muddy and foul.
19: Even as a believer, dost thou knowest the depth of thy iniquities?
20: I'm having a hard time understanding you. Could you just talk normally?
19: 'Tis the speech of our tradition.
20: Well, maybe you should talk like that to each other, but no one outside of your church has any idea what you're talking about.
19: I have thought of that very thing myself.
20: Have a seat. It's a big bench.
19: Oh, I think that might be too familiar.
20: I don't know what that means, but it would be more comfortable and more friendly.
19: Well, perhaps for just a moment. Oh, nuts!
20: Don't you mean, oh, nuts, Eth?
0: I am so sorry for my display of anger. I have always struggled with my temper.
20: Don't worry about it. Just shows you're normal.
0: St. Teresa says my temper and independence will be the cause of my ruination.
20: Ruination? That's bad. Of course, it would have to be bad.
0: Oh, 'tis bad. Here, hold my bag for a minute.
20: What do you have in this thing? You just happen to have a needle and thread with you?
0: Our robes are very important. They're an outward sign of our devotion, of our accomplishments in the kingdom of God, and of our purity. It is our purity that attracts the lost.
20: Oh, I really haven't seen that yet. What do you have on?
0: Avert thine eyes!
20: You're wearing overalls under your white robe?
0: You must tell this to no one. I was working in the garden, and the next thing I knew, it was time to go and bear witness. I didn't have time to change. I try so hard.
20: Don't worry. Not sure who I'd tell anyway. So, how often do you come out?
0: If we remain pure and stay current in our studies and accomplishments, just twice a year to bear witness.
20: Twice a year? You come out only twice a year to invite visitors?
0: Nay, verily. We're not just inviting visitors. I am questing to spread the good yeast of the bread of life.
20: What is nay, verily?
0: It means no?
20: See, that's just what I was talking about before. And what is the yeast? Are you wanting to bake?
0: Nay, no. I want to give testimony. I want to tell the villagers about Jesus and how he died for their sins. This has been my heart's desire for years. There is nothing I want to do more.
20: That's a good thing, Saint Marian. I can't call you saint. Do they really call you that?
0: Only if you have prepared for years and achieved certain goals. I have studied and trained earnestly, and now I am ready to go spread the news of the word that saves.
4: Fresh bread, hot out of the oven.
0: Bread?
4: Fresh bread, hot out of the oven.
0: Good sir, I long it for such.
4: You what it?
20: She wants to buy some bread.
0: Sorry. How much, sir? Oh, nuts! My bag.
20: Let me help. Wow, look at all the stuff in your bag. I guess the big white church pays pretty well.
0: What?
20: I think this is a lot of money. Nothing.
0: I have saved my money for years so that I could...
20: Just kidding. We do that out here. You brought all of your money? Just to be here for an afternoon?
4: Well, here's one of my best loaves of fresh bread, Missy. That'll be $3.
0: $3 it is, good baker.
20: What are you trying to pull?
4: What? Come on, kid, work with me.
20: Don't pay him $3 for bread. He's cheating you. 30 cents. A loaf of bread is 30 cents.
4: Fine. Choke on it, Churchy.
0: That nefarious rapscallion!
20: You mean the dirty cheat?
0: The dirty cheat!
20: Well done. You don't know the first thing about the villagers, do you? Don't say nay, verily.
0: I guess I don't. I've never been out before.
20: They don't seem to like you very much.
0: No. They don't, do they? We want others to be pure like us. To be pure is the highest goal.
20: My church, we want to be pure too. Oh, this is confusing. I just never really thought of purity as being so annoying.
0: We strive to be Christ-like in all that we do.
20: I didn't mean to.
0: You have no idea how hard we have worked to separate ourselves.
1: While they stood in the village square talking, a badger was watching from the shadows. When Marion stood up, he came running out of his hiding place. He shoved Marion from behind while he grabbed her bag.
6: Thanks, Churchy.
1: And St. Marion fell face first into the mud on the side of the road as the thief ran off with her bag in his hand.
0: Stop! What are you doing?
22: Hi, I'm Gideon from Rosewood. One of the many reasons I love Paws and Tails is Ned the Beaver. He just cracks me up.
23: Hello, lovely listeners. 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
24: Tiffany, that is not true.
23: Ned, what are you talking about?
24: Well, we have new Goose t-shirts and Ned t-shirts. 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
23: Wait, We have no Tiffany t-shirts.
24: Oh boy, here it comes. Bye, everybody.
23: You all will rue the day.
1: While Marion was still pushing up out of the mud, another animal, a large timber wolf, sprang out swinging a staff over his head. In one graceful motion, he swung one end of that staff behind the legs of the would-be thief, knocking him to the ground. With the other end, he hooked the shoulder strap of the stolen bag, and he held it up like a prized fish on a pole.
20: Whoa! Did you see that?
19: Whoa! What was that?
1: As Marion wiped the mud from her eyes, the only thing she saw was a timber wolf holding her bag on the end of a stick.
19: You black-hearted beast! Give me my bag!
20: No, Marion, he's not the one...
19: Give me my bag or I will tear you to pieces!
20: Marion, he's the one who got...
19: Give me my bag!
3: Here's your bag.
19: Consider thyself most fortunate, thou vile fiend!
20: Wait, I'm sorry, she just didn't see.
7: She will.
19: Such malicious devilry, dirty, rotten thief.
20: He got your bag back for you. It's the other one who took it.
19: Oh. Well. Look at me. I'm covered with mud from head to foot. Now no one will perceive me as a pure and devoted follower of Christ.
20: You know, it might just be a good idea to get rid of that robe anyway. Wearing that thing has been kind of like wearing a sign that says, kick me.
19: I would never. First a tear, and now it's covered with mud, and who knows what else. I'm in so much trouble with the elders. The villagers will no longer hold me in high regard looking like this.
20: You don't get it, do you? The villagers don't hold any of you in high regard. From what I've seen, they don't hold you in any regard at all. Look, I'm not an expert here. But if you want to tell the villagers about Jesus, you need to know what they like and don't like, and what they think about things, what they need.
19: They needeth the Redeemer in their hearts.
20: They do need Jesus. That's true. But they don't know what a Redeemer is. I have a feeling you know a bunch about the Bible. But do you know that the villagers mostly think you're all nuts? They don't like you. They don't like your church. I don't think they want to listen to anything you have to say.
19: You offend me, sir. I am learned and righteous. We of the Big White Church value purity above all the virtues. We have kept out the evil influence of the world so that we may be more pleasing to God. I am pure of heart, and I am armed with the truth. That is all I need to know. Good day, thou voice of doubt and confusion.
20: All I'm saying is that the truth won't matter if no one knows what you're talking about. Oh, good grief.
19: The Lord will see that his will is done, and I will do it on his behalf. The bell tolls.
20: Yeah. I guess you gotta go back.
19: Today, I am 18 years old, and I have set my course anew. I will stay on the outside world and bear witness to the Lion of Judah. I am not going back to the Big White Church. Ever.
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1: Ah! What? Oh, no, no, no, no.
2: 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Who are they fighting?
3: 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We'll need a lot more than that.
4: I'm Miss Jean. Join me on a trip to Discovery Mountain, where the air is clear enough to hear your imagination, and where every day is an exercise in faith. Join me for today's expedition. In our last episode, Addison and Cyrus took Natalia to the hospital for her stomach ache. It's a windy morning in Discovery, and Natalia and Addison are still at the hospital. Let's check on them and see how they're doing. It's a busy day. The Harvest Festival and the Music Palooza are both scheduled for tonight. Can the Harvest Festival go on against such a big event happening right next door? We'll find out, but first, we'll exercise our faith. Let's head over to the hospital for today's episode called His Song.
5: Good morning, Natalia.
6: Dr. Scott Smith?
5: Hi, how are you feeling this morning?
6: Okay, I think. So, I really slept at the hospital. I thought it was a dream.
7: It wasn't a dream.
6: Am I okay?
8: Natalia, are you all right?
7: Addison, you stayed all night?
8: Of course. Natalia, how are you?
6: I feel a bit better.
5: A bit? That's good. May I press on your tummy while Nurse Ken takes your temperature?
6: Yes.
8: Natalia, your mom's working on a flight to come home tonight.
5: She called me this morning. She found a flight.
8: It's too bad about her trip.
5: Your stomach didn't hurt when I press on it, Natalia?
6: No, it felt okay.
7: Temperature is 98.6 degrees. Normal.
5: No fever, no pain.
6: Except...
5: Yes?
6: I feel a little bit hungry.
8: Hungry? That's good, right?
7: That's a really good sign. I'll see what we have in the nurse's station for some breakfast snacks.
5: Okay, Natalia, you can rest a little bit more, all right?
6: Okay.
5: Addison, I think she's just fine. We'll just keep her here for a few more hours for observation.
8: Last night was scary. I didn't know what would happen.
5: Yes, and you did the right thing. Stomach pains can be serious or nothing at all.
8: What do you do to tell the difference?
5: Do? Nothing. You watch, wait, and observe.
8: Waiting isn't easy. This is my first time overnight babysitting.
5: Well, it's been memorable then, hasn't it?
8: It sure has.
9: Good morning. Nurse Ken said that someone in this room might be interested in a granola bar and some juice.
6: Me!
9: You? Well, look at you, Natalia. You look a lot better today.
6: What was that?
8: Oh, the wind just knocked over the water jug. I'll close the window.
5: That wind is really picking up.
6: That was scary.
9: When I am afraid, I will trust in you.
5: You remember that song?
9: Of course. Natalia, you can sing it anytime you feel afraid.
6: Okay.
10: Hello? May I come in?
6: Chaplain Jake?
10: That's me!
5: Addison, either Ken or I will stop back in soon. I'll update Amanda on how Natalia's doing.
8: Thank you.
6: Chaplain Jake, what are you doing here?
10: Well, I heard you were here and thought you might like to hear a story.
6: A story?
9: Who doesn't like a story?
10: What kind would you like, Natalia?
6: How about a Bible story?
10: Well, those are the best kind. Let's see, would you like to hear about King Jehoshaphat?
6: Yes, please.
8: Here, Chaplain Jake, sit down.
10: Oh, thanks, Addison. Now, picture this. Jehoshaphat lived in Jerusalem, but he traveled throughout Judah. He was inviting people back to God and helping them in practical ways, too.
3: King, the courthouse will function as it should have.
11: Judge Asmel, you serve the people by hearing their concerns. Listen well.
3: Listen well. Yes, indeed. Thank you for visiting our village.
11: Pardon me, King Jehoshaphat?
12: Yes, I met you earlier. Your name, alas, escapes me.
11: I'm Benuel, King Jehoshaphat. And yes, I assist Judge Asmel.
12: Ah, a good work. I must be on my way.
11: King, would you join my family for the evening meal before you depart for Jerusalem?
12: An honor. But I have much to get back to.
11: I'll inform my family.
12: Your family? Ah, I see. They are watching our conversation eagerly.
11: They are, King. Most eager to have you join us, as am I.
12: Well, I will greet them before I depart. Farewell, Asmel.
3: King, have a safe journey back to Jerusalem.
12: Yes. First, I'll say hello to your family.
11: King Jehoshaphat, my wife.
13: Pleased to meet you, King Jehoshaphat.
11: And my son and daughter.
8: Greetings, King.
2: Good day, King Jehoshaphat.
12: Lovely children.
13: Thank you.
12: What are your names?
2: I'm Elan.
8: My name is Eliara.
12: Oh, a messenger approaches now.
14: King Jehoshaphat, I have urgent news.
12: Oh, now, it can wait but a moment.
14: King, I must share with you at once.
12: Please share your urgent news.
14: A great multitude is coming against Judah from beyond the sea.
11: Oh, my!
12: A great multitude? I don't understand. We're at peace.
14: A vast army from Moab, Ammon, and other nations have gathered and marched toward us.
12: To do what?
14: To battle against us, O King.
12: I see. I must return to Jerusalem at once.
11: Our prayers go with you, O King.
12: Yes, thank you.
3: King, I've just heard the news. How can I help?
12: I must get back to Jerusalem.
3: I stand at the ready, O King.
8: Father, what's going to happen?
11: I don't know, Ellie.
13: We should return home. Come, Benuel.
3: And pray? We'll need a lot more than that.
11: Asmel, please, put your sword away. You'll frighten the children.
3: Prepare, Benuel. You must be ready to protect your family. I'll tell the others.
11: Elan, will you please walk with your mother and sister home?
2: Yes, Father.
13: Will you be home soon, Benuel?
11: Yes. Please, don't worry.
15: Benuel, the news!
11: Yes, Jehaziel, I've heard.
8: Oh, be careful, Father.
11: I will, my daughter. Go home and stay close to your mother and brother.
8: Yes, Father.
15: What should we do?
11: I don't know.
15: We must pray.
11: Yes, pray. And wait for the king's instructions.
15: Oh, may God have mercy on Judah.
16: Father, the news.
12: Yes, my son, the enemy approaches.
16: The leader of your army awaits you, Father.
12: Thank you, Jehoram.
17: King Jehoshaphat, the army is advancing quickly.
12: We aren't at war. Are we sure that they mean us harm?
17: Quite sure, my king. But do not fear.
12: Do not fear? I'm very afraid.
17: King, we have a strong army. We have weapons and supplies. Our city walls are tall and fortified. We await only your word, O King.
16: Father, we must defend Judah.
12: Yes, we...
17: King.
12: Get me the messenger.
16: You there. The king has need of you.
14: Yes, O King?
12: I proclaim a time of prayer and fasting throughout Judah.
17: King?
12: Send word to every village and city in the land. Let us gather here in Jerusalem to ask for help from the Lord.
14: Yes, at once.
17: King, I stand ready.
12: Join us for prayer.
17: And what about your army, O King?
12: Pray.
17: I
12: will be in the temple courtyard.
17: Pray?
16: Things will be different when I am king.
6: So what happened when the people heard the king's message?
18: From all the cities of Judah, they came to seek the Lord. Do you want to hear more, Natalia?
6: Yes.
18: Well, the people didn't just listen, they actually followed.
4: Do you want to hear more of the Bible story of Jehoshaphat too? Well, we'll take a short break, and we'll hear more right after this.
19: Hi, listeners. Cleo Goodman, the voice of Lana Hugh. I know you can't see me, but I'm wearing my favorite Discovery Mountain t-shirt in the studio today. 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
18: King Jehoshaphat stood in the courtyard ready to pray. Who would join him?
15: Benuel, the king invites us to Jerusalem to pray.
16: I must get home to my family. They're afraid.
15: I will go. I will pray.
16: God go with you, Jehaziel.
22: Father!
16: Son, where are your mother and sister?
22: Just behind me, Father.
21: Benuel, we got the message to pray.
16: Yes.
21: You must go to Jerusalem.
16: I couldn't. I cannot leave you.
8: Father?
16: Yes, Eliara?
8: You don't have to leave us. Let's all go to Jerusalem to pray.
16: You're not afraid?
21: Very. But God will be with us.
8: God will go with us.
16: You're very courageous, all of you. Let's walk to Jerusalem.
22: Come on. If we hurry, we can catch up to the prophet Jehaziel.
12: Families of Judah, let us pray. O Lord God of our fathers, are you not God in heaven, and do you not rule over all the kingdoms of the nations?
23: Amen.
12: And in your hand is there not power and might? No one is able to withstand you.
23: Yes, Lord.
12: O our God, we have no power against this great multitude that is coming against us. We do not know what to do, but our eyes are upon you. Amen.
23: Amen.
16: Now what, Father?
12: God will answer, my son.
22: O King.
8: Mother, the prophet Jehaziel is speaking.
21: Perhaps he has a word from the Lord.
12: Yes, prophet Jehaziel.
15: Listen, all you of Judah and you inhabitants of Jerusalem, and you, King Jehoshaphat.
12: Go on.
15: Thus says the Lord to you. Do not be afraid nor dismayed because of this great multitude. The battle is not yours, but God's.
12: The battle is not ours, but God's. Yes, please continue.
15: The Lord says, tomorrow go down against them. They will come up by the ascent of Ziz, and you will find them in the wilderness of Tekoa.
17: God gave us the enemy location, King. I'll ready the troops.
12: Just wait, Captain. Let's hear the rest of God's instructions.
15: You will not need to fight in this battle.
17: Not need to fight?
16: This is preposterous.
15: Position yourselves, God says, and stand still. Stand still and see the salvation of the Lord, who is with you. Do not fear or be dismayed. Tomorrow go out against them. The Lord is with you.
12: Jehaziel, is that the word of the Lord?
15: Yes, O King.
12: People of Judah, God has heard our prayer. Let's give him thanks and praise. God will fight for us.
16: Praise to the Lord.
22: Father, God answered our prayer.
16: I could never have expected this.
21: No, God has answered so unexpectedly.
24: People of Judah, tomorrow we will go out to the enemy.
3: And if not to fight, then what?
12: God said we should stand still. He will fight. We shall go and see what God will do.
25: Praise the Lord, for his mercy endures forever.
12: Your praise is music to God's ears. Tomorrow we go out singing.
8: Father, the king heard you singing.
16: Oh, I don't think so.
21: I think he did.
12: Singing. This is our battle song. Praise be to God. Rest now. Tomorrow we see what God has done for us.
24: Father, this man who spoke for the Lord was...
12: the prophet Jehaziel.
24: Do you believe him?
12: He is a true prophet and has spoken the Lord's word in due season. I have no reason not to believe him now.
24: I don't know.
12: My son, believe in the Lord your God and you shall be established. Believe his prophets and you shall prosper.
24: And if I don't?
12: Son, God does not force anyone to follow him. It is your choice. But if you do not, your reign shall be very different from mine.
24: Yes, Father, I will reign differently from you.
12: My son, I pray, follow after God with your whole heart.
24: Perhaps, Father, perhaps.
12: Lord, go with Jehoram. Help him to believe.
0: Elin, I'm leaving now.
1: Father, I want to come with you.
0: Then arise at once, and quietly. Don't wake your mother.
5: Oh, I'm awake. God go with you both.
1: Father, are you scared?
24: Not anymore, son.
1: You were afraid?
24: I was. But God answered our prayer.
1: I was afraid too. I didn't know what would happen.
24: Being afraid is okay. When we follow God, even when we don't know what will happen, well, that's courage.
1: Courage?
24: Yes, Elin. Look, a group has gathered to go out.
1: Whoa!
12: This morning, we will go out to the wilderness of Tekoa. Captain, your army?
17: We are going out, my king, if we are not to fight.
12: Yes, we will go out and see what God will do for us.
17: All right, I shall prepare to lead.
12: No, the singers will go first. Now, you.
24: Me?
12: Yes, Benuel, is it not?
24: Yes, O king.
12: You have a strong voice. Does your son also sing?
1: No, Dad.
24: Yes, my king.
12: Please, Benuel, and...
1: Elin.
12: Elin, lead us with singing.
24: Well, all right.
17: Please, right up front.
3: Have your swords ready, just in case. We don't know yet if we can believe the word of the prophet.
17: Yes, Judge. I understand.
24: Now we will see if we can truly believe.
12: Benuel, begin.

0: Stand still. Look.
1: Dad, the enemies. Who are they fighting?
2: They seem to be fighting each other.
0: God has set an ambush for them.
3: It's all happening, just as God told us it would.
0: Their battle is over. This way to the lookout.
2: It can't be over.
0: Lookout, what do you see?
4: The enemy has defeated themselves.
2: Have any survived?
3: God fought for us.
4: I can't believe it. Oh, King, I doubted that God would fight for us, that we only had to sing.
0: I am sure that others also doubted, Asmel. But now?
4: Now, I believe. God has protected his people, Judah.
0: Praise the Lord.
4: For his mercy endures forever.
0: Jehoram? Jehoram?
4: Your son is gone, my king.
0: Even now he doesn't believe.
4: Perhaps one day, King.
0: Perhaps.
5: King, the enemies have left valuable items on the field below.
0: Let us collect the valuables God has provided for us.
5: Follow me.
1: Father, I will never forget this.
2: 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Let's gather from the spoils of victory and return to your mother and sister.

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3: Eliara, please come inside. The evening meal is nearly ready.
4: I'll find her, Mother.
3: It's not like your sister. She's normally so helpful.
4: I'll go and see. Oh, here she is now. Mother, she has someone with her.
5: Mother, Elin, we have a guest for the evening meal.
6: If it's not too much trouble.
3: Please, O King. It is an honor.
7: King Jehoshaphat remembered our invitation.
6: Your kindness was overshadowed by the Moabite and the Ammonite attack.
3: Please, King, the head of the table is yours.
6: Benuel.
7: We insist. Elin, will you pray thanking God for our meal?
4: Yes, Father. Let's pray. Dear Lord, thank you for your provision, for this meal, and for protecting Judah from the enemy. Amen.
5: Amen.
6: You pray with a heart full of faith, Elin.
4: Yes, O King.
7: We will pray for our king and our future king.
3: May I serve you some grains?
6: Yes, please.
7: What's next for Judah?
6: A continued time of peace and prosperity, God willing.
3: I believe God is willing.
6: God attended to our needs in unexpected ways.

0: The battle song. What a joy.
1: Always.
2: Chaplain Jake, they just sang?
3: They did. And God set the Moabites against the Ammonites, and the Ammonites against the Moabites.
2: But how?
3: Oh, God worked it all out. Judah never had to fight. The armies attacked one another.
4: They just sang while an enemy army was approaching. That's the bravest thing I've heard.
3: It takes a lot of faith to let go and trust God to fight for you.
5: Oh, like we've been doing with the Harvest Festival and the Music Palooza.
3: Exactly.
2: Addison, will I have to miss the Harvest Festival now that I'm in the hospital?
5: I don't know, Natalia. Let's just worry about you getting all better, okay?
2: Okay.
5: What was that?
4: The power just went out.
6: It's okay. We have a backup generator. The power will cycle back on in a minute.
4: What caused the outage?
6: Just look outside.
3: Wow, the trees are really moving back and forth in the wind.
4: Oh, and look, big branches on the grass. One might have blown over a power line.
6: Very well could have.
3: You will not need to fight this battle.
2: Hey, that's from the Bible story.
3: Yeah, God fought for Judah. Is he fighting for Discovery Mountain too?

0: Oh, good, Natalia.
1: But if I was, I know what to do.
0: And what's that?
1: Sing!
2: Meanwhile, over in Grizzly Mountain.
3: Check, check. Oh, this mic still isn't working. Hello? You, in the sound box, get somebody out here to work on this. Oh, ah, nice, a wave, great. I'd rather hear you. Ah! Oh, what? Oh, no, no, no, no. The back corner of the staging just blew right over. Oh, the safety commission is not going to like this at all. Oh, not at all.
2: Oh, Director Doug, the wind seems to be causing problems in both Discovery and Grizzly.
4: Yeah, but in Discovery, I think it'll be a minor inconvenience.
2: Mm-hmm, but in Grizzly, the wind could be a big problem.
4: It might mean that the music pull.

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In the Old Testament, we're told about two brothers who were twins. Well, maybe some of you have a twin brother or a twin sister. These were not identical twins. They didn't look alike at all, and their names didn't sound alike either. One was called Jacob, and the other was called Esau. Now, of course, they were born at the same time. They were twins, but even twins. One is born a few minutes before the other, and so one is the older.

And Jacob and Esau? Well, the older was Esau. And back in those days in the Old Testament, there was a custom that the oldest boy, the oldest son in a family, would inherit a double portion of all that his father owned. And this was called the birthright. And that would mean that Esau, being the oldest of the twins, well, he would inherit his father's birthright. But his father Isaac, oh, one day long before God had spoken to Isaac and had given to him a great promise that one day through him the whole world would be blessed and he would give him the land that they were now living on. And so the birthright meant that Esau, the oldest son, would carry forth the promise and the blessings that God had given to his father. But God had spoken to the mother before the boys were ever born, and she had told their mother that the eldest would serve the younger. In other words, it would be in this case the younger that would get the birthright. Well, the two little boys, Jacob and Esau, grew up and they played around the tent, and their father Isaac was a very rich man, and he had a beautiful tent. Well, most of the people were living in tents in those days, but his was a very beautiful tent. In fact, I'm sure there were many, many, many tents. And as the little boys grew up, the oldest one, Esau, he had a bow and arrow, and was he ever good? He could shoot deer from a long distance. In fact, he was so good that he went on long hunting trips and was gone for days and days, and he was a real outdoorsman. And when he came in, well, he smelled of the outdoors, and he had hair all over his hand and his arms, and, well, he and his brother Jacob didn't look alike at all. And Jacob didn't care too much for hunting nor the outdoors. He liked to stay around home, and he liked to help his mother, and he learned how to cook a few things that were very, very good. Well, as the boys were growing up, I suppose they got in little fusses and little fights like brothers often do. And there was a little rivalry and a little jealousy. One day, as they were older, they were almost grown. Esau had been out. And, oh, he had been out hunting for perhaps several days. And, well, when he came back, he was very hungry. Oh, he wasn't starving to death, but he was hungry. And as he came back in, he came into the tent, and he could smell something cooking. His brother Jacob had a little pot on the fire and was cooking some meat. It had some beans in it, too. It was like a stew. And, oh, did that smell good. And Esau thought, oh, I'm about to die of hunger. Oh, I'd give anything for some of that. Oh, I am so hungry, I can hardly wait till time to eat. And Esau was very hungry, and his brother Jacob was pretty sharp and smart, and he said, hey, you want some of my stew, do you? Well, what will you give me for it if I give you some? It's not time to eat yet, and if I give you any ahead of time, you have to give me something for it. And so he bargained with his brother. And his brother Esau was very hungry, but he really could have waited. But he was used to giving in to all of his wants. And when he wanted something to eat, he wanted something to eat. And he says, well, what do you want? And Jacob said, oh, what do I want? Let's see, what do I want? You've got something I want. Oh, I know what I want. Sell me your birthright. Give it to me. I'll give you a whole bowl full of this pottage, this stew, if you will give to me the privilege of having the birthright. And Esau, just because he was temporarily hungry, despised his birthright. And he thought, oh, who cares about an old birthright? It'll be years before I can use it, and I don't care about these promises that God gave to my father. What is that to me? But I do want some food, and I want it now. I want it right now. And he bargained with his brother,
And his brother Jacob took advantage of his brother being a little extra hungry and sold for a little piece bowl of stew, he sold his birthright. And Jacob was now the proud owner and probably told the whole family, "My brother Esau sold me the birthright." And I dare say his mother and father were shocked, and his father probably said, "Esau, what do you mean? You are the eldest. You were to get the birthright." And their mother, Rebecca, she remembered what God had told her, that the eldest, the oldest son, would serve the younger. And she remembered, yes. And now the boys had actually made the trade. And it was Jacob's right now to have the birthright. Well, it probably caused a little problems in the family, but a bargain is a bargain, and it was sold. I'm sure that afterward Esau regretted it and thought, "Oh, that was foolish of me. I shouldn't have done that." But he had done it. He had done it. And so some more years went by, and the two boys were now full grown. And the father, he was determined that Esau, his oldest boy, would have that birthright. This was a silly little thing the boys had done when they made the trade. He'd sold his birthright for a bowl of pottage. No, Esau was his eldest son, and Esau would have the birthright. And Father Isaac was getting quite elderly. He was very old, and he didn't get around very much anymore, and his eyes were so dim he could hardly see. In fact, he was practically blind. And one day, he wasn't feeling well. He was a little on the sick side. Old, elderly Isaac thought, "I'm getting so old, and soon I'll probably die. I could die most any day now. I need to give the birthright to my son Esau." And so he called his son in, and he said, "Esau, I'm an old man now, and I could die at any time. I want to give you my birthright. My father gave it to me, and you're the oldest, and it belongs to you. But before I do, son, I love the deer meat that you can fix. Would you go and kill a deer, and would you get me some? And after I've eaten, I will give to you the birthright." Well, Esau knew it did not belong to him. He knew that very well. But he wanted it. Oh, he wanted it very, very much. And so he told his father, "Yes, I will go, and I will kill a deer, and I'll fix the meat like you like it, Dad, and I'll be back, and you can give to me the birthright." And so he went out. While he was gone, the mother, she had heard what her husband had said to the eldest son, Esau, and she got very busy, and she called in Jacob, for Jacob was her favorite son. And she said, "Jacob, I have just heard your father promise Esau the birthright. You know it belongs to you, and God told me before you boys were ever born that it belonged to you. Son, I want you to go, and I know how to fix that meat just like your father likes it. Only it'll take too long to kill a deer. We can kill a little baby goat and have goat meat. And I can fix it so your father will never know the difference. He will think it's deer meat, venison. So you go do what I say." And Jacob said, "But Mother, Mother, that wouldn't be right. That's wrong. That would be deceiving and lying to my father. Son, you go and do as I tell you. The birthright is yours. You must have it." "But Mother, Father will know, even though he's almost blind. He will know that I'm not Esau. He can tell by my voice and by my skin. My brother has hair all over his arms and his hands, and I don't. Son, you listen to me. You do as I tell you, and your father will never know the difference." And so very quickly,
Jacob went out. It didn't take him very long. He could find a goat. He killed it. He and his mother very quickly dressed it and made this very delicious stew. They prepared that meat, and soon he dressed up like his brother, probably put on some of his brother's clothes, and then to make sure his father did not know the difference, they took the skins of the goat and they wrapped those skins around his arms and around his neck. And the father could feel of that. And the father would think that he was his brother. And so he came in to his father and said, "Father, I have killed the deer, and here is the meat. Eat it, and then give to me the birthright." And the father said, "Who are you? Are you Esau?" And Jacob said, "Yes, yes, I am Esau." The father said, "The voice is that of Jacob's. Come close, let me feel. Are you really Esau?" And Jacob came close. And he took his father's hands, and he put his father's hands on his arms. And here was the goat skins, the hairy goat skin. And he put his father's hand on his neck, and there was the goat hair there. And the father said, "Yes, it feels like Esau, but the voice sounds like Jacob. Are you sure? Are you Esau?" And Jacob said, "Yes, father, I am Esau." And his father took the meat and ate it. And when he had finished, he put both hands on Jacob, thinking that it was Esau. And he said, "The blessing that God gave to my father Abraham and is given to me, I now give to you. May God bless you and make of you a great nation and give this land to you." And he gave the birthright to Jacob. Jacob left, and soon in from the fields came his brother Esau. He had killed a deer and dressed it. It had taken him a long time. He had prepared the meat and he brought it to his father. And he says, "My father, here I am. You're to give me the birthright. Here's the food to eat." And the father, Isaac, said, "Oh, Esau, I have been deceived. I have already given the birthright to your brother. Your brother has tricked me. And I have already given the birthright to Jacob." And Esau went out and wept bitterly. But he knew down deep in his heart it did belong to Jacob. He had sold it years before, sold it to his brother Jacob for a little mess of pottage. And from then on, he hated his brother. He hated the very sight of his brother. And he thought, "As soon as my father dies, I will kill my brother." And this anger and this hatred grew until soon the mother realized it. And the mother said, "Oh, Jacob, I fear for your life. You must leave." And soon the father said, "Jacob, you must go. You need a wife and you need to find one in another country. You need to go where my people live and there find a wife who knows and loves God. You must go, Jacob." And so Jacob had to leave his household. And he loved his family and he loved his home so very much. He set out on this very lonely trip. And he walked and walked and walked. Oh, everyone was so unhappy. He was unhappy. His brother was unhappy. His mother was unhappy. His father was unhappy. And most of all, Jacob was unhappy, for he had tricked and deceived his father and tricked his brother. As he lay there that night, thinking and afraid, and as he looked toward heaven, he probably talked to God and probably said, "God, I'm sorry. I've sinned against my father. I've sinned against my brother. I've been deceitful and I've lied and I've sinned against you. Forgive me. Forgive me, God. God, take care of me. I'm afraid out here all by myself. I'm very much afraid. God, be with me." And he went to sleep. And during the night,
Jacob had a dream. In his dream, he saw right near where he was lying. He saw a ladder that reached all the way from earth into the very throne of heaven. And on that ladder, he saw creatures, heavenly creatures, angelic hosts. They were going up and down the ladder. Angels. Angels were all around where he was. Well, the place was filled and covered with angelic beings. He was not alone. God was there with him. And as he looked up this ladder as far as his eye could reach, and he knew that it went all the way into heaven, he heard a voice. The voice out of heaven said, "Jacob, I will be with you. I will bless you, and I will go with you, and I will make of you a great nation of people. Through you, the whole world will be blessed." And Jacob, in his dream, saw this ladder all the way from earth into heaven, and angels going up and down the ladder. And then the next morning, when Jacob awoke, he knew that, well, the ladder was not there. It had only been in his dream. But he knew that God was with him. God was in this very spot. He was not alone. And so the next morning, as Jacob awoke and he looked around, he began to talk to God. And Jacob said, "God, this is the very gate of heaven. Why, this is the way to reach you. I'm not alone and you're with me. This is the very gate of heaven." And he did see the gate to heaven, the way into heaven. And years later, through Jacob, came someone to the earth whose name was called Jesus, who is the Christ of the Bible. And Jesus said, "I am the way to heaven." And Jesus Christ said that he was the door. He was the very entrance into heaven. And only those who come through him can have eternal life.

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1: 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Welcome to Adventures in Odyssey.
2: Where could I have left it? Oh, Whit, have you seen my cell phone?
3: Not since I walked in the door. Oh, it's cold out there. You know it's beginning to snow.
2: Yeah.
3: Was it supposed to snow today?
2: Yeah, 60% chance. I can't find it anywhere.
3: Why are you here, Connie? It's Thanksgiving Day. You should be with your family.
2: Yeah, well, I was on my way to my mom's house when I realized I couldn't find my cell phone. And the last time I remember using it was last night, right before I closed the shop. I remember writing myself a note on this pad, then the power went off.
3: The power went off?
2: Eugene tripped the breaker.
3: Why was Eugene working on the breakers?
4: Mm-hmm. Greetings, Mr. Whitaker. I was testing the generator to make sure the shop didn't lose power whilst we were out for the holiday.
2: Which caused us to lose power.
5: Hi, everybody.
4: Greetings, Wooten.
3: Hi, Wooten. Are you all right?
5: Oh, yeah, just a little cold. I'll be fine once my lips thaw out.
3: I'll make some hot chocolate.
5: Oh, you are a saint.
2: Hot chocolate? How can anyone think of hot chocolate at a time like this?
3: Connie, have you tried calling yourself?
2: Whit, how can I call myself if I don't have my cell phone?
4: I believe, Miss Kendall, that he means you should call your cell phone with the landline in the kitchen.
2: What?
4: If the phone is nearby, you'll hear it ring.
2: Oh, yeah, that's a good idea.
5: So what's everybody doing here? I mean, it's Thanksgiving Day, after all.
3: Some friends invited me to an authentic Thanksgiving meal at the Connellsville Inn. But I left my reservation ticket in my office.
5: What are you doing here, Eugene? Shouldn't you be at home with Katrina?
4: Oh, she's cooking even as we speak.
5: Really?
4: Having damaged the generator last night, however, I came in to fix it. Mm-hmm. And to retrieve my, ukulele.
5: Oh.
3: You need your ukulele for Thanksgiving?
4: Oh, indeed. Strumming old hymns on the ukulele has been a Meltzner family tradition going back to Johann von Meltzner, who taught the pilgrims before they left on the Mayflower.
5: Ukulele's cool.
2: That's it! That's my cell phone! I can hear it! Where's it coming from?
4: My pocket?
2: What?
4: I can only surmise that I picked yours up, thinking it was mine. Which now leads me to wonder where my cell phone is.
5: Oh. If I were you, I'd be looking in that refrigerator.
2: Well, at least we found it. Give it to me.
3: Now that mystery is solved, I'd say some hot chocolate is in order. Come and get it.
5: Okay, let me find the bucket.
4: Huzzah!
2: No thanks.
5: And then she said, pardon me while I ask my moose.
6: Close the door.
5: Oh, hey, guys.
2: Hey,
4: greetings and salutations.
6: Well, looks like we're not the only ones seeking shelter.
3: Come in.
7: This is my Uncle Wally.
3: I don't think we've met. I'm John Whitaker, and this is Connie, Eugene,
2: Woodlings.
6: Wally Hagler.
5: Hey, Wally.
3: Well, you own Hagler's Junkyard. I've been there a few times.
6: Most people have. And don't forget the shop. I got a great shop there, too. Come in, I'll make you a deal on anything I've got.
3: So, what are you two doing out?
6: My boy genius nephew lost the remote control for his television, so we're going back to my shop to find a replacement. Who wants to get it from the couch to switch channels for the football games, am I right?
3: Right.
6: Anyway, we slid on some ice and got stuck in a ditch out front.
3: Oh, I had no idea the weather had turned so bad. It was a light snow when I got here.
2: Yikes! I better go home before it gets worse.
6: I don't think you'd be going anywhere, young lady.
2: What?
6: Between the bad visibility and the ice, it's dangerous driving.
2: But I can't stay here for Thanksgiving! I mean, I like you all and everything, but I need to be home with my mom!
3: I'll call the highway patrol to see just how bad the roads are.
2: Roads are closed?
3: I'm afraid so. He said that all the cars are getting stranded all over the county.
5: Hmm.
3: So much for a 60% chance of snow.
4: Perhaps they meant the 60% of the county where we live.
3: Well, you may as well settle in and make yourselves at home.
2: Oh,
3: well, I'm sorry for the inconvenience, but I suppose things could be worse.
7: Oh, yeah? Like how?
5: Oh! What's that?
3: The power could go off.
7: Yep, that'd be worse, all right.
6: Oh, it's worse.
3: Don't worry, the generator will kick in any minute.
5: You mean the generator that I've been trying to fix?
3: Oh, dear.

0: pass the peppermint ripple, please. Where you go.
1: Ugh, brain freeze.
2: You know, this will be the first Thanksgiving I haven't spent with Katrina since we were married. A simple little case of missing you.
1: Can we get a little more heat, please?
2: Certainly.
1: Thanks. I wonder who's winning the game.
0: Oh, speaking of games, maybe we ought to play one. I vote for Blind Man's Headache.
3: Huh? I've never heard of that one.
0: Oh, that's where everybody wears blindfolds and has to find the dime on the floor without getting a concussion.
3: Ow!
0: Yeah, it's a lot of fun, but I never remember it after I play it.
4: Actually, that's a great idea, Wooden.
3: I'm sorry, Whit, but I don't really want to play the concussion game, if that's okay.
4: No, but we should do something fun instead of just sitting here feeling sorry for ourselves.
5: I don't know. I like feeling sorry for myself.
2: Well, what do you suggest, Mr. Whitaker?
0: Ooh, how about campfire stories?
3: Two problems. We're not camping, and we have a blowtorch, not a fire.
1: More heat, please.
2: Certainly.
4: Well, we don't need a campfire to tell a fun story. All we need is our imagination. But everyone will have to join in. What do you say?
2: Agreed, Mr. Whitaker.
0: Yeah, I think we should tell a Thanksgiving story.
4: You just read my mind, Wooten. In fact, I know just how to get us started.
0: Yeah, go for it, Whit. Wait. I will set the mood.
2: You're going to set the mood with a harmonica?
0: Oh, yeah. Nothing says Thanksgiving like a polka tune, and nothing says polka like a harmonica. Unless it's a harmonica and, maybe a ukulele.
2: Right you are. Lead on, maestro.
0: Cue the narrator. That's you, Whit.
4: Oh, right.
0: Okay.
4: In a year of much blessing and many new things, when families gather and join to do singings, a group of good people join peals of bell ringings to offer thanksgiving for all of God's bringings. The town was Magluville, where all the Magloos joined hands to give thanks and to spread the good news.

Old hill nearby stewed felonious Scrunch, the grump of all grumps, who's as mean and as nasty as any bad baddie who ever did wince at mince pie.

0: and find
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2: Bad news! Bad news! Bad news! Bad news!
3: Hey, you should be the Scrunch, Uncle Wally.
4: Me?
3: Yeah, do that voice you use when you want to give me nightmares.
4: You mean this one?
3: Yeah, that's definitely the one.
4: All right, then.
5: Lead me in with a song again, would you?
6: Very well. How bad the news.
4: Thanksgiving, Thanksgiving. What does it get you but indigestion? Indigestion and bellyache, I say. And who has to listen to those obnoxious McGlues go on and on about their many bountiful blessings? Who else? Me! Right now, the McGlues are all down in their houses, cooking their turkeys and kissing their spouses. They'll watch their parades and eat all their lunches while munching their chips and sipping their punches. I suppose it's all fine for McGlues and their kin, but it makes me feel scrunchy and crawls on my skin, so I think I would rather it didn't begin.
7: He mused and he mused as he thought of each Muppet.
4: I have to do something real clever to stop it.
7: He devised his cruel plan as McGlues did their baking.
4: I know. I'll change their Thanksgiving instead to Thanks-taking.
7: The Scrunch soon found out that the job was too big for one crotchety lout with no hair and a wig. So he called his mean friends to join in on the gig. They quickly agreed and arrived in a jig.

0: Once here will make you flee. We also are admired for our incivility.
1: Let's do with yellows and ruthless.
0: We're worthless and we're toothless. Untrusty and untruthless are we. We are the bad guys, so be it understood. That with which the all of us are up to is no good.
2: Bad guy roll call. Burger Blitzer, Blitzer Burger.
3: That's me. I'm here.
2: Abominable Turkey.
4: Of the genus Meleagrus Galopov, present and accounted for.
2: Arctic Wind.
5: That's Arctic Blast now. I have been upgraded to a Category 4 Storm.
2: And finally, Great Bumpkin. Bumpkin, are you here?
4: You know, I'm beginning to wonder if he's real. How many of these holiday things have we done now, and he's never shown up?
2: He'll be here. Just you wait. You'll see. Okay, Burger Blitzer, you're on.
3: I, Burger Blitzer, Blitzer Burger, newly unelected mayor of Magluville, do hereby decree without authority or remorse that any meal that has pumpkin pie or cranberries is hereby banned. Or yams. Also, no watching of football games or department store parades.
6: What?
3: Who are you, you overgrown little girl?
6: I'm Katie Pumaglue, and I really want to watch the parade. It's my favorite thing.
3: Okay, you can watch the parade, if you can find a TV. But no singing. I hate singing. Anyone who does anything like this will be in big, big trouble. I'm not kidding.
4: Oh, what about turkey? You didn't mention turkey.
3: Ah, yes. Like the abominable turkey here says, no meal with turkey either. Not even a giblet. I'm serious about this.
6: Papa McGlue, what are we going to do? No Thanksgiving celebration? Are traditions all banned?
7: Oh, at least we can eat food that is canned. We'll invite our whole family and all join together. And all us McGlues will enjoy our fine weather.
5: You've enjoyed good weather for the very last time, you McGlues, you.
6: I don't understand. Who are you?
5: The name is Arctic. Arctic Blast. I'm the guy who freezes everything, including the pipes in your home. Oh, yeah, and I freelance as a rock singer during the summer months. Maybe you've heard of my band, Stinkin' Cold?
6: Can't say as I have.
5: Okay, well, here's my card.
8: Thank you. Thank you very much.
5: Anyway, I'm going to freeze things so bad that your family won't be able to make it home for Thanksgiving. What do you think of that? Ha-ha!
7: I don't think that would be very nice.
5: Yeah, I know, right? It's tough carrying on the family business.
2: I don't mean to interrupt, but just freeze everything, would you?
5: Well, when you say everything, do you mean some things or all things? I mean, I can't freeze everything since that would include you and me. And then, I mean, you know, who would we talk to?
2: Freeze the world.
5: Oh, that's all? You know, no people?
2: No, just the world.
5: Oh, come on. Why did you just say so?
9: Before you could say, I love Black Friday shopping, a strong, frosty gale wind lashed the town without stopping. Every road, every tree, every car, truck, and wagon froze stiff from the chill of that Arctic blast dragon.
5: Now, you see, that is exactly what I'm talking about. Where'd this whole dragon thing come from? I need a new press agent.
6: This is so sad. And a real tragic bummer.
9: She wished that Thanksgiving had come in the summer.
2: Just wait until the great bumpkin comes,
9: said the grump.
2: You'll bring loads of ingratitude for all of you chumps.
3: We're the League of Self-Seekers. We're removing your bacon.
4: After all, that's what happens each year on Thanksgiving.
3: Tasty food is outlawed. It's a valid true bill. Furthermore, McGlueville shall be called Get a Clueville. And I'm hereby increasing the McGlue cost of living.
5: Yes, this is the year there will be no Thanksgiving.

0: It's not a fit day out for man or beast.
1: Allow me.
2: Light the lamp, that's a turkey, light the lamp, that's a turkey.
1: Oops.
0: And the Scrunch laughs in menace at the lack of a feast.
3: It came without turkey, it came without yams, it came without butter rolls, stuffing or spam.
0: The Scrunch and his cronies all relished their feat. They got rid of Thanksgiving, since no one could eat.
1: Now, if the Great Bumpkin would finally get here, we'll make absolutely certain that no one becomes thankful.
4: Well, one thing's for sure. Those McGlue relatives won't make it. Not in this incredibly frigid Arctic storm. Ha-ha!
5: Pardon me. But if no one can brave this proverbial storm, then how, pray tell, will the Great Bumpkin?
3: Nuts. We forgot about that.
5: Now what are we going to do? The Great Bumpkin was bringing those loads of ungratefulness for us to wield against the McGlues. Without it, people can still be thankful in their hearts. They might become even more thankful, and then all of our insidious designs to eliminate Thanksgiving would be foiled.
4: Oh, that'd be terrible.
1: I know what to do. I'll make a law.
4: You already did that.
1: Yeah, but I'll make another law.
5: You've made quite a few already. You know.
1: Right, but this law is the best one.
3: Let's hear it then.
1: All outlaw praying.
4: Ooh.
1: No praying at all. Not even a moment of silence.
3: I like it. When people pray, they wind up saying how thankful they are. And if they do that, well, Thanksgiving is still happening. And you know we're ruined. So, booyah! No praying and get a Clouville.
1: Yeah!
3: That'll stop those McGlues from being thankful.
4: Oh, that's a

0: Excuse me, residents of Get a Clueville! In addition to all of the other laws I have so cleverly thought up today, I have another doozy for you, okay? From this moment on, no one is allowed to say any prayers of any kind for any reason, anytime, anywhere.
1: Oh, no.
0: Anyway. No, I'm not kidding here. Don't even think good thoughts. Just go about your day like, you know, it was another routine, boring, pathetic day.
2: Huh?
0: You know, complain and spread bad feelings and annoy people and stuff.
2: But we don't do any of those things.
0: Preposterous! I do it all the time, so everyone else must.
2: No, one in McGlueville does.
0: Well, I'll have to create another law. It's been a busy day. From now on, you must complain and spread bad feelings and annoy people and stuff. I mean, one thing is for sure, you McGlues will never, ever be thankful again.
2: Wow. I don't think I like you guys very much.
3: Soon the Scrunch and his pals sat in their grumpy, mean houses, sipping cold coffee and grinning the louses. Then what to the wondering ear should be heard but a song of glad voices?
4: What? Impossible! Absurd!
3: It dotted the village like mistletoe leaves. It rose from the eaves and unsettled the thieves.
5: What manner of music making is this? Blast! Maybe I should have frozen the people, too.
0: How dare they? They're obviously a bunch of nonconformists and rebels.
4: Get them, they have some nerve. Take them out like the trash they are.
3: They went back to the town from their house on the molehill to stop the glad voices and make the town Groveville. They rang McGlue doorbells. They called a town meeting. They accused them of cheating and gross overeating.
6: Not so, my dear friends,
3: Papa McGlue had noted.
6: We ate what you left us. Do you think we look bloated?
4: No, I have to admit that you look a bit thin. But why are you singing? Why do you grin?
2: We're thankful.
4: But why? You have nothing to do.
2: We're not thankful for things. We're thankful for you.
4: What? But we banned your festivities. You banned your huge feast. Banned all your family, and last but not least, we banned you from praying to God. And so thus, it makes little sense you'd be thankful for us.
0: I don't get it. Yeah.
3: Then Katie McGlue walked up to the Grouch, and she gave him a hug, and he slugged her hard.
2: Ouch! Thanks to you, since you took our Thanksgiving away, we now understand the real worth of this day. We didn't ask you to show us, and we sure didn't choose it, that sometimes you don't value a thing till you lose it.
6: Mm.
2: Now we'll actually celebrate this day most sincerely, while before we acknowledged it quite cavalierly. So we're thankful for everything you took, but what's more, we're grateful you took it, and no, we're not sore.
0: Preposterous! Let's throw him in jail! You will all rue the day! Rue the day!
5: Rue the day! Now hold on a minute, Mayor Blisterburger. Little Katie Poo McGlue is right. Huh? You know, we do have a lot of blessings to be thankful for.
0: What are you saying? That's crazy! That sounds like treason.
5: I'm saying that maybe it's good to be thankful. You know, I suddenly feel all warm inside, which for me is a pretty big deal.
0: Cut it out.
7: Well, you know, I could be thankful, too, if only turkeys weren't on the Thanksgiving menu.
2: We McGlues never eat turkey. We have ham for Thanksgiving. Ooh. There's not an abominable pig, is there?
7: Nope.
4: I hope not.
7: That's an important piece of information. I wish I'd have known that.
0: Let me get this straight. Are you saying that Thanksgiving is okay after all? Oh, man. I knew it. I totally knew it. I could have been watching football and eating pies and playing games. Oh, it could have been so great. I've been robbed. I want restitution.
4: And it's all the Scrunch's fault.
0: What? What? Scrunch, you have some splaining to do.
4: Yeah, you guys are all softies. Good bad guys are so hard to find this time of year.
5: Scrunch, you have a severely dinky heart. I vote that we all help reform this sadly negative creature. What do you say, everybody?
4: Good idea.
0: Yeah.
4: Take him away.
0: No,
4: all right, come
0: on. No, follow me. First, we go through the seven levels of the pumpkin forest, and then right here past the
2: sea. Now that's something to be thankful for.
3: As they took him away, every Magluvian dweller, from the small to the tall, gathered round the church bella and sang one more time of the joy of Thanksgiving, in spite of the Scrunch and the high cost of living.

0: They decided to fast and not feast on that day, to honor the giver and taker away. Come Thanksgiving, come each day, into our hearts and to what we say. Of all our grumbling, we humbly repent. For you, Lord, are faithful 100%.
1: Merry Christmas!
2: What?
0: Harlow! Hi, Harlow.
3: Harlow, I hate to tell you this, but it's not Christmas yet.
1: Ooh. Oh, well then, Happy New Year!
3: No, it's not New Year either.
1: Joyous Arbor Day?
3: It's Thanksgiving, Harlow. Oh. And in case you didn't know, it's blizzarding outside.
1: Oh, don't be ridiculous, Connie. A person with my unique skills of observation and keen analytical abilities would notice that right away. I'll just open this door and look out and... really is coming down out there, ain't it?
4: What are you doing here, Harlow?
1: What am I doing? Why, I'm on the lookout for something that's missing, of course.
5: What would that be?
1: Why, Thanksgiving! And by the looks of things, I believe I have found it! It's always the last place you look, you know.
6: Well, I'd be really thankful if you had a snowmobile.
1: Yeah, me too. Then the one I drove here would have a brother.
4: You came on a snowmobile?
1: I tried a boogie board first, but didn't get very far.
3: Then you can give us all a ride home!
1: I can?
4: Really?
1: Yeah, sure, of course
3: great.
1: I can.
3: Well,
4: it's time to pack up.
1: Happy Bubble Bath Day!
4: Oh, all right, here we go.
7: Hey, we'll be able to go home and watch the game and eat your mom's turkey hash.
4: No! I hate the hash.
5: It appears we won't miss Thanksgiving this year after all.
3: Oh, and I can get warmed up. I'm so freezy. Thank you, Eugene.
5: You're welcome.
4: The truth is, even if we had been stuck here, we wouldn't really have missed Thanksgiving.
3: Yes.
4: Sharing the day with good friends who all agree that Thanksgiving is an overflow of our gratefulness to God is a wonderful blessing.
3: That's true.
4: Nothing can take that away.
3: You're right, Whit.

0: McGlue's choice to be thankful reminds me of a verse in Philippians 4. It says, "Do not worry about anything, but in everything, by prayer and petition, with thanksgiving, present your requests to God." 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A thanks-taking story was written by Dave Arnold, sound designed by Nathan Jones, with songs written by Will Ryan and music by John Campbell. Our cast included Andre Stoika, Will Ryan, Katie Lee, and Jess Harnell. And I'm Chris, hoping you'll join us again next time for more Adventures in Odyssey.
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1: Hey there, it's Zach. Let's take a walk beyond Gilead.
2: I love you.
3: Oh, I love you too.
4: I love French toast.
5: What was that?
4: Nothing.
5: French toast.
4: And Carrie's great too. We really like her.
2: Almost as much as I love you.
6: Sounds like bunk.
5: Tom.

0: Hey, thanks for bringing Luke home, Caleb.
1: Yeah, sure.
0: Oh, it's really good to see him. And it was nice to meet you, Carrie.
2: Thank you, Mr. Taylor. I'm pleased to meet you, too.
0: Oh, I'm glad you can make it to Coleraine this weekend. It's beautiful weather.
2: It is. Coleraine is really pretty in the fall.
3: I'm glad we had a 3-day weekend so we could really enjoy it.
0: Yeah. What was that? Some in-service or something?
1: It's a campus holiday.
3: Works for me.
1: I agree. Well, we should probably get going, but we'll call you to work out of time to head back Sunday, Luke. Sound good?
3: Sure. Thanks again, Caleb.
1: Yeah, no problem. We'll talk to you later.
2: Mr. Taylor's really nice.
1: Yeah, he is. He's really great to work for, too.
2: Do you have an apron and everything?
1: Yes, I do.
2: With your name on it?
1: Name tag.
2: I need a picture for my scrapbook. I bet you look so cute.
1: Cute? Carrie. You know, there's something I've wanted to say.
4: Caleb!
2: Yes?
4: Hey, Caleb Richter, is that you?
1: Mr. Morrison, yes, it's nice to see you. Mr. Morrison, this is Carrie Piper, my girlfriend.
4: Mm-hmm. Ah, Carrie, very nice to meet you.
2: You too, Mr. Morrison. I've heard lots of wonderful things about you and your family.
4: Oh, that's nice to hear. Why don't you come by and meet them tomorrow? Yeah, we're having a barbecue, and Caleb, your father and Maya are coming. I don't know about your mother or Tiffany, but you two are both welcome to come.
1: That sounds like a great idea. Of course, I'll have to talk to everyone and find out if Mom has something planned for Carrie and me, but I think it'd be cool. Can we let you know tomorrow?
4: Oh, just come on over whenever. It's an open invitation. I've got to run now, but I hope we get to see you tomorrow.
2: Right? Bye.
4: Bye-bye.
2: What a nice man. Now, about that picture.
1: Oh, I had hoped you'd forgotten about that.
2: No way.
5: Oh, Mrs. Brodsky, may I help you with those groceries?
6: That would be wonderful, Tiffany. I have so much here, but I wanted to make all of Randy's favorites and, of course, some special treats for you too, dear.
5: Oh, thank you. You don't need to do that, though.
6: Of course we do. We love having you here.
5: I love being here. It's so nice here.
6: Oh, I know, dear. It's a difficult time. I'm just glad that we can be here for you. And so is Randy. He's so thrilled that you'll be here to meet him.
5: He is? Really?
6: Yes, of course. Now, you did bring some things so you can stay this weekend, didn't you?
5: Yes.
6: Good. Why don't you grab your things and put them upstairs? You know where. I'll finish up here.
5: All right. Randy! Oh, Randy! Oh, I've missed you so much.
7: I've missed you too, babe. I love you. Have I told you that? I love you.
5: Oh, I love you too. I haven't been able to think about anything but you. Oh, it's been forever since you left.
8: Tiffany, my dear, if you don't mind, why, I think Randy's mother would like a hug.
5: Oh, I'm so sorry. I forgot. It's been so long and I...
6: Nonsense, sweetie. Don't you worry a bit about it. Now come here, son, and give your mother a hug. Have you been eating? You've lost weight. Oh, never mind. We'll fatten you up this weekend.
7: Mom, seriously. But I am sort of hungry. When's dinner?
6: Well, I just got home with the groceries, so you have at least an hour, maybe two.
7: Excellent. Come on, Tiffany. I brought some books home from school I want to show you. You'll love them. Almost as much as I love you.
8: Oh, he's got it bad.
6: Mm-hmm.
1: So, how's it been, really?
2: It's been weird. I mean, weirder than normal.
1: Yeah.
2: I'm sure it's hard. Dad doesn't know what to do half the time, and Mom, I don't know. Sometimes it's like she wants us to forget the whole thing happened, and sometimes it's almost like she wants us to talk about it.
1: Mm.
2: I mean, she still has to testify and everything, so it's not like it's over, but, I mean, her dad, our Grandpa Ferris, died,
1: yeah.
2: And she's hardly said anything about that.
1: Really?
2: Yeah. Dad and I just tiptoe around her. And then there's the whole Tiffany thing.
9: Yeah, where is Tiffany? I didn't think she was away at school.
2: Nope, she's at the Broskys' house.
1: This late?
2: I think, well, she left with a big bag, and I don't know if she'll be back or not.
1: Like she moved out?
2: Oh, no. She'll probably be home Monday after Randy leaves. He's home from college this weekend.
9: So she's staying there?
2: I think so. I mean, that's what she said.
1: It's not cool. Does she do that a lot?
2: I don't know. It's hard to tell because I never know when she's here and when she's not. It's so weird.
1: Yeah, I guess so.
2: I'm sorry. I'm wiped out. I'm going to have to hit the hay.
9: That's all right, Maya. You've had a lot going on. And that's my cue.
2: What?
1: Well, it's time for me to drop Carrie off at the bed and breakfast.
2: Oh, you don't have to leave just because I'm going to bed.
9: It's all right, Maya. I'm wiped out, too. And it sounds like we're going to have a big day tomorrow.
2: Oh, yeah, the picnic and everything.
1: Yeah.
2: Well, I guess I'll see you tomorrow morning, then.
1: Night.
2: Night.
1: All right, let's get you to the bed and breakfast so you can get some rest.
9: Thank you, Caleb.
8: So, how late were you kids up last night?
7: Oh, I think Tiffany conked out around 3:30 or so. She missed the end of the movie.
5: I told you not to start that last movie. I was so wiped out, I can barely remember the ending to the movie before that.
6: Randy, that's an awful way to treat a guest.
7: What guest? Tiffany? She's not a guest, she's my girlfriend.
6: Regardless, Randy, it's awful to keep a poor girl awake all night.
7: Oh, couldn't help it, Mom. I haven't seen her in weeks. I have to enjoy every single minute. I'm madly, deeply, desperately in love with this girl.
5: Oh, Randy, I feel the same way. I don't want to miss a single minute either.
8: Ah, young love. I remember it well. So, what are your plans for today?
5: Oh, I left one of my bags at home. I should probably go back and get it.
6: Oh?
5: Yeah, just some things I wanted to share with Randy. I can't believe I left it. I can tell you right where it's sitting, too.
6: Tiffany, is it really that important? Because if it's not, maybe it's best just to leave it alone. Give yourself a break from all of the chaos you've been dealing with. Now, there's nothing saying you'll have to see your family this weekend at all. Well, unless it's something that you really want to do.
5: I don't know what I want to do. It's all so crazy there these days. Doesn't even feel like home.
7: We've talked about this before, Tiffany. You're 18. You should just move out.
5: Randy.
7: No, seriously, it's time for you to think about this. Your house isn't a safe environment for you.
5: What?
8: You need a good, solid place to explore who you are and define yourself.
6: Oh, yes.
8: You won't get that when you're constantly being harassed to follow rules and regulations.
6: Mm-hmm.
8: How can you fly free and grow when you're constantly being hampered?
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1: So, how'd you sleep?
9: Great. It was really comfortable with the bed and breakfast.
1: Good. You pulled too many all-nighters lately.
9: You worry about me too much.
1: It's not worry. It's...
9: I know. And I appreciate it, Caleb. Now, can you tell me why we didn't eat at the bed and breakfast?
1: Because it's not nearly as amazing as a Sunrise Grill breakfast. You need to experience all that the lovely town of Coleraine has to offer.
9: I'm really enjoying Coleraine, Caleb. It's a wonderful little town.
1: Yeah. Carrie, I know this is really strange for you, being here when my family is so, well, messed up. I'm really sorry.
9: We've talked about this, Caleb.
1: Yeah.
9: There's nothing for you to be sorry about. This isn't anything you could have changed or...
1: Well, but this isn't exactly what you're used to for family life.
9: None of this is what I'm used to, Caleb. Having you in my life, it's all new. So there's no used to. But it's not bad. It's just what is. I'm very happy with that.
1: Carrie, Well, there's something I've been wanting to say, and I wanted to wait for the right time.
9: Yes, Caleb?
1: Carrie,
12: Okay, I got two French toasts here.
1: I love French toast.
9: Yes, French toast.
12: Anything else I can get you, honey?
1: Another perfect moment, maybe?
12: What was that?
1: Nothing. We're fine, thanks. Carrie, you have got to be kidding me. Hello? Oh, hi, Tiffany. You've got great timing, you know that? No, I'm not at home right now. I'll be there in a little while, though. Okay, I'll plan to be there then. See ya.
9: How's Tiffany?
1: Fine. She's gonna be at the house in a little while and wanted to know if I would be there.
9: Oh, well, that's good. At least you'll get to see her.
1: Yeah.
9: Hey, Caleb.
1: Yeah?
9: You were right. This French toast is fantastic.
1: Yeah. Amazing.
9: Are you all right?
1: What? Oh, yeah. I'm fine.
9: What were you going to say earlier?
1: We'll get back to that later. Now we had better finish up this fantastic French toast and get to the house. Tiffany's going to be there soon.
9: All right.
1: So, what's happening with Tiffany? Why is she spending so much time at the Brodsky's?
13: She's obviously acting out, Caleb. All kids do it. You did, do you remember?
4: Monica.
1: Yes, Mother. I know the mistakes I made.
13: I apologize, Carrie, for the rudeness of my son.
1: Mom.
9: Mrs. Richter, there's no need to apologize. I understand. This is a very difficult time for all of you. And I've been praying for you.
2: Oh, Carrie, thank you.
4: That's very appreciated, Carrie. The prayers definitely help us keep things together.
13: I don't think so. We keep ourselves together, and we certainly don't need prayers from people we hardly know.
4: Mother.
14: Monica!
9: I'm sorry, Mrs. Richter. I didn't mean to upset anyone. I just...
2: Oh, Carrie.
15: Oh, isn't this pretty? Glad to see nothing's changed, even with Caleb home. Hi, Carrie. How are you?
9: I think I need a few minutes. Excuse me.
1: Carrie.
9: No, Caleb. I'm just going out for some fresh air. You stay here. I'm just going to take a little walk. I'll be fine.
15: Wow. What'd I say?
4: No, it wasn't you, Tiffany.
1: Mother, I cannot believe you just said that to Carrie.
15: Oh, really? What'd she say?
13: Never mind. Tiffany, it's good that you're here. I'm going to get my hair cut later, and I've made an appointment for you, too.
15: No, thanks.
13: What?
15: No. I'm just here to pick up a bag I left, and then I'm so out of here.
13: Tiffany Richter, don't you think that this has gone on long enough?
15: What?
13: This phase!
15: It's not a phase, Mom. I'm going to get my bag.
4: Monica, let's remember that we love Tiffany and we
13: want her... Oh, Tom, you're the last person I need parenting tips from.
1: Mom, I think Tiffany's serious.
15: Of course I'm serious. I love Randy and he loves me and I'm moving out.
13: Oh, come now. You don't know what love is.
15: Well, it is not what we have in this house. That's for sure.
1: Carrie, I just want to say again that...
9: Stop apologizing. It's not your fault. I'm all right. I was just surprised, that's all.
1: Yeah.
9: I've never had someone be angry with me for praying for them.
2: Welcome to our family.
1: Yeah.
9: If anything, I feel bad for what happened. I should have stayed out of the middle of it.
1: Oh.
9: I actually feel the worst for Tiffany.
1: Yeah, me too.
2: What? Why? I mean, I know you shouldn't move out and what she's doing is wrong, but... If she's really in love and happy, why do you feel bad for her?
1: Well, I think I actually agree with Mom on this one. Tiffany doesn't know what love is, and that happiness she's feeling isn't going to last. She's searching Maya, and her need isn't going to be filled by Randy or the Brodsky's. She needs God to fill the emptiness in her life.
2: Yeah.
1: We should be praying for her.
2: Yeah. Well, at least with Tiffany gone, Carrie can stay at the house. More time together for you guys.
9: Oh, no, I don't think so.
2: What? Why not?
1: It's not a good idea.
2: Why? I mean, you two aren't... You're not doing stuff you shouldn't be.
1: No, we're not.
2: So what's the big deal?
1: Well, you know in the Bible it says to avoid even the appearance of evil?
2: Really?
1: Yeah, it's in the New Testament. I don't want anyone to even think that Carrie and I are doing anything we shouldn't be doing. I don't want to ruin Carrie's reputation, or her witness, or mine for that matter, and that's really important to us.
2: Okay, I guess I can see that, but, I mean, if you're at the house with other people and everything...
9: It's bigger than that, Maya. We don't want to tempt each other either. And staying in the same house, in the same place, that'd be a temptation for both of us. We want to spend all our time together, but we know it's not good for either of us.
1: Yeah. We've talked about this a lot, Maya, and it's like... Well, like you're standing near the edge of a cliff and you don't want to go over it.
2: Okay.
1: Okay, so if you don't want to go over the side, do you dance around the edge or do you stay as far away from it as you can?
2: Stay away.
1: Right, it's the same thing with temptation. When you don't want to fall off the edge, why would you come right up to it and dance around and chance falling? Carrie and I don't want to take that chance, so we won't put ourselves in that situation. It's not easy sometimes, but it's what we need to do.
2: Wow, I never thought of it like that.
1: To be honest, I didn't either until I met Carrie. But we've both got some really good friends at college who have helped us to think this through. This is important, really important, and I don't want to mess it up.
9: Me neither.
14: You can't catch me, Mike. I'm faster than you.
16: Well, I'm bigger than you, so don't count me out yet. Come on, Tim. You can help me out.
17: Yeah!
14: Hey, that's not fair. Haley!
18: Sorry, no can do. I'm talking to Carrie. So tell me, how did you meet Caleb?
9: I saw him from across the cafeteria and knew from that moment that we would be together forever.
18: Really?
1: Yeah, really?
9: Well, sort of. I summoned the cafeteria and asked one of my friends about him. We ended up meeting later at Campus Ministries.
1: What? You never told me any of that.
9: A girl has to have some secrets, doesn't she?
4: you see? Well, it's a losing proposition, Caleb. You'll never know all their secrets, believe me. Yeah, come on over here and barbecue with your dad and me.
19: Listen to him, Caleb. He's a wise man.
4: Really?
1: Well, if you don't mind, I think Carrie and I are going to go sit on the swing so I can find out more about this story.
4: You know, Tom, Caleb's really grown into an amazing young man. You have a lot to be proud of there.
20: I know. And it's all God's grace. Oh, so many years I messed it all up. I thank God every day that Caleb and Maya have him in their lives. And Carrie's great, too. We really like her.
4: Ah, that is fantastic. And listen, Tom, I want you to know that we're praying for Tiffany and Monica. And, well, all of you.
20: Thank you, John.
1: So, tell me more about this day at the cafeteria. Why didn't you ever say anything?
9: I don't know. I didn't think about it.
1: Well, I am intrigued.
9: There's really nothing to tell. You came in with Jason and a couple other guys, and I thought you were cute.
1: Really? Cute?
9: Yeah, cute. What about you?
1: What?
9: Why don't you tell me about the first time you saw me?
1: Oh, I have a better idea.
9: Oh?
1: Yeah. Why don't I take this time to tell you what I've been trying to say all weekend?
9: That you love French toast?
1: No, I don't.
9: You don't what?
1: No, I don't love French toast.
9: Oh, but you said today... No,
1: I love Sunrise Grill's French toast, and that's different.
9: Oh, I see. That is different.
1: It is. And you know what else?
9: What?
1: I love you, Carrie.
9: What?
1: I love you. I'm in love with you. I love being with you. I love you.
9: You do?
1: Even more than Sunrise Grill's French toast.
9: Wow, that is serious.
1: Mm-hmm.
9: Then it's a very good thing that I love you too, Caleb Richter. Can't imagine spending time with anyone else and loving it so much. And Caleb?
1: Yeah?
9: I love Coleraine, too. This is a great place, and the people are wonderful. It would be really easy to...
1: To what?
9: Well, to stay here for longer than just a weekend.
1: I think I might like spending more time with you here, too.
7: Hey, that shirt over there, I need that.
18: This one? It's one of my favorites.
7: It is?
18: Yeah.
7: Why don't you keep it while I'm gone, then? Something to remember me by.
18: Do you have to go?
7: Tiffany, you know I do. Next year, I'll be here after we get the transition made, but for now, I've got to go away.
18: Why don't I go with you? I could help you study or cook for you, and...
7: Tiffany, you can't. You have to stay here.
18: I wish I could get away from coloring completely. I hate it here. I'd be happy if I never saw my parents again.
7: Tiffany.
18: I'm serious. They don't support anything I do, or us. And everything's all about what people think.
7: Which is really funny if you think about it.
18: What do you mean?
7: I mean, your mom's all about what everyone thinks, and who's been all over the news lately?
18: You're so right. She is such a hypocrite. Oh, I wish I didn't have to stay here. I hate Coleraine.
7: I know, hon, I know.
18: Here's the veggie tray Mom was talking about.
2: And I've got the lemonade. Let's go.
18: Okay. Hey, Maya, what's up with Caleb and Carrie?
2: What do you mean?
18: Are they serious?
2: Yeah, I think so. I like her a lot.
18: She does seem really nice. Do you think they're gonna get married?
2: Married? I don't know. That's up to God, but it would be pretty cool.
16: Hey, Maya, when you're done over there, want to shoot some hoops?
18: Oh, Mike.
2: Sure.
17: You can ask any expert and they'll tell you that relationships aren't easy. It's just true. In today's episode, we saw a contrast between two kinds of relationships. On the one hand, we have this relationship between Caleb and Carrie. It was centered on God and focused on staying pure. While on the other hand, between Tiffany and Randy, their relationship seemed more focused on their own selfish desires. Though each relationship had some positive points that included loving feelings for one another, it seemed like the one based on God might last a little bit longer. It wouldn't surprise me if that was the case. Caleb and Carrie seemed to have things fairly well figured out when it came to staying pure before God. They were doing like what Jesus said in Matthew 22:39 when he told us to love our neighbor as we love ourselves. If we love our neighbor, and a neighbor is really anyone we find in our life, it means that we honor and respect them. By honoring and respecting those that we are in relationship to, we create healthy, long-lasting relationships, even if we break up or move away. Now, I don't know about you, but I want healthy, God-centered relationships. Well, Beyond Gilead is based on characters and situations in Down Gilead Lane and is a production of Keys for Kids Ministries, a listener-supported ministry. Today's episode, Respect the French Toast, was written by Lori Twitchell and directed by Steve O'Dell. Our recording engineer was Roy Wallace, and post-production was done by Kel Olson, with additional recording by Austin Rusthofer. 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Our executive producer was Terry Ritchie, and I'm Zach. We'll see you again right back here next time, Beyond Gilead.
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7: Welcome, sea-sipping sailors, to part 3 of Armadillo Amigo's adventure. There'll be some bug-loving armadillo buddies getting ready to sing for you. So pull you up a barrel and sit you down for a South of the Border song you probably never heard afore.
8: Rosita, have you seen Paco anywhere?
9: No, Papa. He disappeared again. I haven't seen him since breakfast.
10: Pieces of eight. Who's Paco?
8: Well, Paco cooks and helps around the ranch.
11: You sound worried about him.
8: He's been disappearing a lot lately, but he won't tell us where he's going or where he's been.
11: That's strange.
8: Come, the armadillos are right through this gate.
10: Walk the plank. There's fences everywhere.
8: I had to fence my entire ranch to make sure the armadillos don't wander off until they've changed their ways. Here we are.
10: Shiver me, timbers!
12: There must be 100 of them.
9: 107 to be exact.
6: It's an armadillo farmadillo.
10: Why are the armadillos hopping up and down like that?
8: They're very easily startled. Most of them jump up when they're afraid, but some of them... scream, like our Lola.
13: Oh, yeah? My name is Lola. I am a screaming, hairy armadillo. Sorry.
10: They all look like they're wearing armor.
8: They are. In fact, armadillo means little armored one.
11: That one's not so little. He looks like he could pull the Jolly Roger straight into a headwind if he wanted.
14: Hello, I'm Gordo, and I'm a giant pest.
6: Oh, dear.

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2: Gordo is a gentle giant. Giant armadillos are among the most endangered.
3: Shiver me timbers, he is big-o.
2: He can be specially distracted because, well, if a 130-pound animal was digging up your garden, you can imagine.
4: What's that noise?
3: Run away, bowling ball!
5: That bowling ball is coming straight at us, mate.
4: Watch out!
6: Sorry.
4: That roly-poly bowling ball just talked.
7: I don't think it's a bowling ball, sissy.
2: Let me introduce you to Bola. He never comes out of his shell.
6: Hi, my name is Bola, and I'm a three-banded armadillo pest.
7: Papa found him on the side of the road and brought him here.
2: Armadillos! Listen to me.
8: Si, senor.
2: Are you a pest?
8: No, senor.
2: Are you a nuisance?
8: No, senor.
2: What are you?
8: Armadillo amigos.
2: For how long?
8: Armadillo amigos. Forever.

0: Looks like you've got a fight on your hands, Guillermo.
1: Rico and Chica are always boxing.
2: I think I'm seeing double.
3: That's because they're identical twins. These two armadillos lost their family, so we took them in. Rico, Chico, stop that and say hello. We have guests.
4: Hola.
5: Olé.
6: How can you tell who's who?
3: Easy.
7: Rico's the ugly one.
1: Why don't you tell Patch and his crew what you learned this morning in retraining class?
4: Look both ways
5: before you cross the road.
8: Come out of your shell and talk to people?
9: Don't dig without permission.
4: Water safety is important. Remember to hold your breath when you go swimming.
10: Always remain calm. Sorry.
9: Don't take seconds till everyone has burst.
1: What are you?
7: Armadillo amigos!
1: For how long?
7: Armadillo amigos forever!
6: Long John Silver, what's the bell for?
3: It's the dinner bell.
1: Paco must be back.
6: Shiver me timbers, shuck the oysters, I'm starved.
3: We should probably warn you.
1: Paco does all our cooking, but he's from Mexico and he only knows how to make one thing.
11: Paco's tacos, come and get it.
6: I love tacos, I could eat them all day.
3: That's good, because you're going to.
4: Tacos for breakfast.
5: Tacos for lunch.
8: Tacos for dinner.
10: Tacos for dessert. Oh, sorry.
9: Tacos at midnight. Nom nom.

0: trying to be thankful, but I'm not.
1: I'm sorry about the trouble you've been having, Guillermo. We'll do whatever we can to help.
2: Gracias, mi amigo. I hope you're not too late.
1: All right, mates. It's going to be a long night. We're going to stand guard over the armadillos and find out if any of them are sneaking off.
3: Maybe we should enlist the help of some of the more trustworthy armadillo, too, to keep watch from the inside. Comprende?
2: Good idea.
3: Rico? Chico?
4: Si.
3: We need your help.
2: Do you know about the complaints of Juan Carlos and Diego?
4: Si, we do.
5: But we don't know why everyone's against us.
6: We wouldn't hurt a fly.
4: We just did it!
5: That looked like a juicy one.
6: Gotcha! That's delicioso.
7: Ew, yucky buggy. Yuck!
8: Well, mates, the crew is preparing to watch the armadillos closely for the night. 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But now, here's Christian with some great advice for your family. 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
8: 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And the crew digs up some intriguing new evidence. So long, mateys. See you next week.

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1: But when the truth comes out...
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8: This is definitely an ocean.
2: It's a lake.
8: How is this a lake? I can see the other side, and there are waves that come from an ocean. See?
2: Agreement from a monkey is not proof. No offense, Bingo. There's a reason it's called Lake Michigan.
8: It shouldn't be called a lake. It's got to be a mile long.
4: Actually, it's over 300 miles long and over 100 miles wide.
9: How is that not an ocean?
8: Exactly.
9: If it were up to me, I would call it an ocean.
10: Well, have you been swimming in the lake?
9: All day.
10: Did you worry about sharks or jellyfish or any other dangerous or menacing creatures?
9: No.
10: Why not?
9: Well, they don't have those in... lakes, do they?
10: No, not really.
9: That is the best point I've ever heard for anything ever.
8: Okay, Lake Michigan it is then.
9: Fine by me if that word keeps the sharks and jellyfish out.
11: I got it working.
8: Can I try it?
12: Sure. Be careful. If the remote-controlled sailboat gets too far out, the remote no longer works.
8: How far can I go?
12: I'm not sure. Just keep it close.
9: But that little sailboat out there, it looks even more like an ocean.
8: Look, somebody else has a sailboat out there. It's a lot bigger than ours.
9: I don't see any sails on that one.
2: Actually, I think that's a real boat. Small one, though.
9: Oh, you're right.
12: Is there anybody in it?
10: I can't tell. It just seems to be drifting.
4: You don't often see a boat floating ashore with nobody inside.
2: Somebody's in it.
4: You sure? My eyes aren't what they used to be.
2: I'm sure. He's sitting down, leaning against the side there.
12: I see him.
2: I'm going out there.
10: Careful.
2: I think I can walk to him.
4: I'll come with you.
2: Hello? Can you hear me?
4: Is he moving?
2: Can't tell yet. Are you okay?
4: Be prepared.
2: For what?
4: Well, a random boat floats to shore. Sometimes what's inside that boat isn't pretty.
2: You mean he could be dead?
4: Yes.
2: Oh, I hope that's not the case.
4: Worse than dead is, well, dead a long time.
2: It's a good thing I didn't eat much for lunch.
4: He's moving.
2: Good. I like what I had for lunch. Wouldn't want to see it again, though.
4: Hey there!
2: Yep, he's alive.
4: Can you hear me?
3: Water.
2: I have some. Here you go.
4: Nice and easy.
3: Thank you.
4: Let's walk this boat to shore.
2: Are you okay? You look like you've been out here for weeks.
3: It's been a while.
4: Can you remember how long?
3: Let me think.
2: Longer than a week? You look pretty thin.
3: Let's see. George Bush was running for re-election. Did he win?
2: Who?
4: That was decades ago. He did win.
3: And the Boston Red Sox were going to the World Series. I assume they lost. What with the Babe Ruth curse and all?
4: They won too.
3: Impossible.
2: The Babe Ruth curse?
4: The Boston Red Sox traded Babe Ruth in 1919, just before everybody knew his name. Some believe that's why they've never won a World Series.
2: But they have now.
4: Right. No such curse.
2: Are you telling us you've been out here for over 20 years?
3: I really have no idea.
4: What's your name?
3: I don't remember. I haven't heard it in so long.
2: Where do you live?
3: Well, a deserted island for the past... I don't know how long. Then this boat floated up to the shore and I got in. Wait, I think my name is Joe. Not sure. Sounds familiar.
4: Joe.
3: Yep, that sounds right. Don't know my last name.
2: Are there deserted islands on this lake?
4: Uninhabited.
11: Hello there.
3: Hi.
4: Joe, this is my family.
3: Hello, family. My name is... What did I say my name is?
2: Joe.
3: That's right. Joe.
11: Hi there.
13: Hi.
11: I've called some people who will come help.
3: Well, that's nice. I don't think I need help. My driver will come get me.
4: You have a driver?
3: Carl. I pay him handsomely. I saw him the morning I left. Well, that's when things go a bit blank.
4: If you've been gone for decades, I don't know if Carl is still on the payroll.
3: Well, that's unacceptable. Alice will take care of that.
4: Alice?
3: Executive secretary. She's very thorough. Keeps good records. Very detailed. I really would like to talk to her one more time. I have some questions. I just don't know what they are.
11: What is your last name, Joe?
3: That's a mystery to me at the moment.
11: I believe you're dealing with heat stroke. We need to get you out of the sun.
3: That's it. Sunny. Joe Sunny.
2: I read about a Joe Sunny.
11: Yeah, it's a rather famous case. It's Chicago lore.
4: Not just lore. True, in fact. The billionaire who went missing some 20 years ago.
3: 16,435,000,000, give or take a few million. Depends on the time of day. Alice would know. Although she did have one set of numbers that never made sense.
2: Well, you remember that pretty well.
3: That I do. Funny how the brain works.
11: You remember details from long ago, but not recent?
9: But he didn't remember his name. I'm guessing he's had that a long time.
3: Sorry. Can't explain it.
14: We took him to the hospital, but much of this is still a mystery.
8: Ooh, we like mysteries.
9: In fact, we follow the clues and solve the mysteries.
7: Go Clue Crew!
14: Okay, that was weird.
4: So why was he gone all those years, officer?
14: I'm not sure how long he was gone.
2: If his memory is an issue, we probably can't rely much on what he says.
14: Correct. He has no ID, his fingerprints bring up nothing. His closest relative, we think, is hours away, but he's driving out here tomorrow.
2: Is there a chance he isn't who he says he is?
14: Perhaps, but he fits the basic build of Joe Sunny. He's about the age he would be, looks a lot like him, but not completely.
11: A lot can change in 20 years.
14: Here's the catch. He knows things about Joe Sunny nobody else would know. Little details from the day he went missing that the authorities never went public with. Things I didn't know until pulling up his file an hour ago.
12: His clothes didn't look 20 years old.
14: Good catch. They were tattered, but decades of wear would have turned them into threads.
2: What was Joe Sunny wearing the day he disappeared?
14: Nobody knows. He got up that morning, drove his car halfway to the office, pulled to the side of the road, and vanished. Left his wallet, phone, everything.
9: What about Carl?
8: They had phones back then?
14: Yes, they did.
4: He knows. He just likes to get in your old jokes however he can.
14: old jokes. You'll be old in what seems like 3 minutes, kid.
8: I keep hearing that.
9: What about Carl?
2: What do you mean?
9: Carl was his driver. Why did he drive himself to work that day?
14: It's a good question. You should ask him.
11: Can we see Mr. Sunny?
14: Yes. I'll need to escort you in. There's already media at the hospital.
12: How'd they find out already?
14: They checked the police logs. Hello, doctor. This is the family who found him. I'd like to let them in the room.
2: Can we ask you some questions first, doctor?
15: Sure.
2: How long do you think he was in that boat? Can you tell at all?
15: Based on the sun damage and blisters, I'd say at least a week, maybe two. And he was greatly malnourished.
11: That's a long time.
15: He's lucky to be alive.
9: Do you think he's Joe Sunny?
15: That's an interesting question. Why do you ask?
9: Oh, he couldn't remember his last name at first, but he knew so many other details about that time. And his last name he would have heard his whole life.
14: Good observation.
15: Memory issues do funny things, though. I'm not a memory care doctor, but I've seen a bit of this. And heat stroke causes a lot of confusion. Once we got his body temperature back to normal, his memory got increasingly sharp.
12: Is he able to talk about where he's been the last 20 years?
15: Honestly, I haven't spoken with him about that much. Feel free if you'd like to. He's got a lot of his energy back.
4: Thanks, Doctor.
15: Sure.
3: Hey, you look familiar.
4: Good to see you again.
3: You saved my life.
2: I don't know about that. You were drifting ashore. I think you'd live with or without us.
9: I think God had plans for you, though.
3: Who?
9: God. You know, creator of the universe.
12: That's a good point. Your boat was drifting ashore right when you needed it to the most.
3: I didn't really think about that.
11: Kind of how God works a lot of times. We don't think about what he's doing to save our lives. We just see it happen and too often don't give him the credit.
14: At the risk of interrupting a very important conversation, can I ask a couple of unrelated questions?
3: Sure.
14: You say you are Joe Sunny.
3: I am. Do you question that?
14: Well, there are a couple of discrepancies that don't make sense. For one, you're 2 inches taller, based upon the most recent medical records we have on him.
3: That's odd. I can't explain that. I think I'm 5'11". He can't solve them all. We aren't God.
14: Right. And Sonny was 5'9".
3: Are you sure you aren't confusing him with the Michigan Cycler? I think he was 5'9".
9: The what?
4: The Michigan Cycler. He was a serial killer.
14: I haven't heard that brought up in 20 years.
3: Oh, he was terrible. Awful human being.
14: How do you know how tall he was?
3: Don't know how I know. I just know it.
4: Is he correct?
14: Yes. I studied that case in school.
11: So he could have read that in the media.
14: Not 20 years ago. He wasn't caught until 10 years ago. Joe Sunny wouldn't know that unless he was reading the media accounts after he went missing.
3: Sorry. I have no idea why I know that.
12: Mr. Sunny, do you remember anything you've done in the past 20 years? Aside from drifting ashore on that boat?
3: As much as I try, I can't recall.
8: The Clue Crew will figure this out.
3: The what?
9: The Clue Crew. That's our last names. We like to solve mysteries.
14: Oh, I loved doing that as a kid.
4: Makes sense. And now you're doing it as an adult.
2: All right, Clue Crew. What do you think?
9: He's not the billionaire.
2: Why do you say that?
9: I know when you're old, and correct me if I'm wrong, Uncle Chuck, you shrink. You don't grow.
4: Thanks for thinking of me, but yes, you are right.
8: Especially not 2 inches.
2: Well, that will be solved tomorrow when the family arrives.
12: Something else he said is curious.
11: What's that?
12: There was a moment when he said, "You can't solve them all. We aren't God." Remember that?
2: Yes.
12: I looked that up. The same words were spoken by the local police chief when covering the case of the thief who robbed several banks in the area.
11: Whoa, that's interesting.
2: He seems to have an obsession with mysteries or crimes.
12: So the question is, does he read a lot? Or does he have something to do with these crimes?
8: Like maybe he is the thief and doesn't remember it.
2: Well, if he has something to do with them, he's made a rather big mistake drifting to shore and getting all this publicity.
4: Guys, there's more. I just got a text from an old friend saying Joe told the police details about a missing child case that was never solved. Enough that they're considering arresting him once he gets out of the hospital.
9: Where did he hear that?
4: Media. They're calling him the Amnesia Godfather, as if he's the head of some big crime family, but can't remember which one.
11: He doesn't strike me as a crime boss.
2: No, but the media isn't always the best source for this sort of thing.
4: I'm afraid you have that right.
2: We should keep following these stories. See what else Joe knows. Tomorrow, we need to be there when the family arrives.
12: I agree.
3: When the Bank of Central Michigan West was robbed, they managed to divert every camera, and nobody knew it.
8: How do you know about all these crimes?
3: I don't know. I hope I didn't commit them.
15: Mr. Sunny, family members are here.
3: Oh, good.
15: Step on in.
6: Thanks. I don't think you're my dad.
2: Wait, you think he might be your dad and it took you this long to come see him?
4: Peter.
2: Sorry, don't mean to be disrespectful.
3: Son, did you get the door code? I need that. Can you write it down?
6: I'm sorry, sir. I'm not your son. And you are not Joe Sunny.
3: Oh, that's bad news. I have to start over with a new name now.
15: Are you sure, Mr. Sunny?
3: Not really.
6: She was talking to me.
3: Oh, of course.
6: Yes, doctor, I'm sure. The man seems kind, but that's not my dad. And I really didn't think it would be. That's why I was in no hurry to get out here. The first 5 years of his disappearance, I had a new person every day telling me they saw him. They all wanted a piece of the missing billionaire.
3: They sure did.
6: I chased every lead those first 5 years. Finally, I came to realize he's simply gone.
3: That's so sad. Have you spoken with Alice?
6: Alice died a year after my dad went missing.
3: Oh, Alice. What were you thinking?
14: I heard the family has made a positive identification.
3: More negative than positive, if you ask me.
6: He's not Joe Sonny.
3: Sorry for the confusion. I thought I might be.
14: Well, I need to ask you a few other questions, Joe.
3: Okay.
14: Earlier today when I was in here, you casually mentioned a drug dealer by name.
3: I did? Oh, you mean Jack Mace?
14: Yes. He's not in our local database, but we looked him up. Turns out he was caught dealing drugs for the first time 2 months ago, seven states away. How on earth would you know about him? He never made the papers.
3: No, he was a drug dealer a long time ago. I know that. I just don't know why I know that.
14: You're a mystery, Joe. Or whoever you are.
2: All right, Clue Crew. We have a lot of information now. I think the answer is in all this stuff somewhere. What do we have?
8: Well, I think...
12: Wait a minute. Did a monkey just tell a human to stop talking with their mouth full?
9: I think he did.
8: Okay, here's what I was gonna say. Why does he know all about those cases?
2: Well, I would suggest he reads a lot, or did in the past. But that doesn't explain how he knows things he shouldn't know.
9: My teacher knows a lot about that stuff. Maybe he was a teacher.
2: Very possible.
9: You think he really is a teacher?
2: No, but I think you're on the right track. My guess is this has to do with his profession.
12: A detective?
2: Exactly.
4: Why do you suppose he didn't tell anyone that?
2: He doesn't remember.
12: That comment Joe made to the billionaire's family member has been bothering me. Did you get the door code? I need that.
2: And?
12: What would have door codes? And who would have trouble getting them?
2: Elderly.
11: Claire, I think you're onto something.
4: Okay, Clue Crew. You have two very good theories at play here. A detective?
11: Probably with Alzheimer's or dementia.
4: And one who escaped a memory care unit.
2: Time to find out if either or both are true.
12: We should start with the memory care units.
2: Let's get a list and start visiting.
13: I'm sorry. Nobody has escaped here in a long, long time.
2: Thank you.
11: Oh, yeah. We had one get away from us. Lovely lady. We found her last week.
12: Appreciate your time.
16: Are you kidding? We have 24-hour security. It would take a SWAT team to get someone out of here.
2: Got it.
17: Let me check the list here for the past year. 200 have come in, 43 have died.
9: 43?
17: Yeah, it's been a sad year.
9: I'd say.
17: And three have snuck out. We got them all back. Sorry.
13: You're back.
2: Something you said got me thinking.
13: What was that?
2: You said nobody has escaped in a long, long time.
13: Well, that's right.
12: How long?
13: Over a year.
2: Did you ever find him?
13: Yes and no. There was a house fire a week later. Abandoned house, and they found bones in it. No way to identify the person because of the heat of that fire. They assumed homeless at first. The estimated height of the man fit our Rodney Keller. It made sense. It was a few blocks from here.
2: That would explain why nobody was looking for him.
12: What did Rodney do for a living?
13: Chicago detective.
2: I believe Rodney is alive.
13: How? Are you sure?
9: Show her the picture.
12: Of course. Is this him?
13: Oh my. That's him.
8: Have you heard of the billionaire they thought they found?
13: I heard he was some sort of fraud.
8: Media.
2: Turns out it's just a man with... What did Rodney have?
13: Alzheimer's. He was diagnosed with Alzheimer's a few years earlier.
2: Just a man with Alzheimer's.
13: His family never felt closure. They will be elated. They still call me every couple weeks.
3: Dad!
11: You're really alive!
3: Wait, I think I know you.
18: Oh, you do. Sometimes. But boy, is it good to see you. Whoa, you got a monkey?
3: That's a real monkey? I didn't want to say anything. I assumed my memory issues were morphing into hallucinations.
11: It's real.
9: He's ours.
19: Who are you?
3: They're the nice family who rescued me when I was marooned on a deserted island.
11: In the ocean?
4: Lake Michigan. Not sure what island he's talking about. He drifted ashore in a boat.
14: We found the owner of the boat. Turns out your father had been living in one of those prepper shelters for over a year. He ate through most of their food before wandering off and getting in the boat.
3: Who did that?
19: You did, Dad.
3: I don't remember.
11: That's okay. We're just glad you're safe.
3: Was that a hallucination?
19: Still a real monkey.
4: I guess we should be leaving.
2: Hang on. There's something else I want to get into. With everybody here.
4: Okay.
2: Something else has been, I don't know, on my mind. You ever have those moments when you feel like God is leading you somewhere, but you have no idea where?
11: I do.
9: He led us to Uncle Chuck.
4: That he did.
2: Well, that keeps happening to me on this one. Like, God is saying, Peter, the clues are there. Put it together. So, here it is. Of all the cases Joe, or Rodney, brought up, he was most interested in the Joe Sonny case. Why do you think that is?
12: I don't know. Do you know Joe? Or Rodney?
3: I wish I did.
2: Here's what I think. You cracked it.
4: Why wouldn't he say something?
2: I don't think he knows it, but I've been piecing it together. He spoke a lot of that executive secretary, Alice, and how close she was to Joe. He even called her too close once.
3: That they were, I know that. I don't know why. She was super smart, and I don't know.
14: I read the case file again last night. You called her alibi disturbingly airtight.
9: I remember you said you wanted to talk to Alice one more time, but she died.
2: That's right. And then Rodney mentioned those numbers that didn't fit in the ledger. The ones that got Alice questioned for hours and nearly cost her her license.
11: And?
2: I got those numbers. When I put them in order, they mean nothing. But put them backwards and they're coordinates. Right here on the map. Not far from where Joe's car turned up.
14: Oh my. I need this map. I'm calling this in and heading out there.
2: Mind if we go?
14: You'll have to keep some distance. We don't know what we'll find there. We found him. You were right.
11: Wow.
9: That's incredible.
14: Deceased. By some foul deed. Some 20 years ago. Alice buried a couple $1 million in the process, died before she could unbury it.
2: The good book says, be sure your sin will find you out.
1: That day, the Clue Crew solved another mystery, but they also learned a lot about the elderly.
9: I thought he was just an old man. I didn't know he had an entire life.
2: And a pretty important one.
12: Each of our elders is a walking piece of history.
11: And the Bible tells us in 1 Timothy, do not rebuke an older man, but encourage him as you would a father.
1: The Clue Crew kids learned a valuable lesson about life and those who have lived it, and the respect that we owe them. Be sure to join us next time for another exciting mystery adventure of the Clue Crew, brought to you by Unshackle the Pacific Garden Mission. Heard in this Clue Crew episode, the mystery of the missing man were Elena Poggles, Alex Poggles, Amy Lilly, Carly Strait, Dan Rodden, Julie Partika, and Andy Harvey. Original music, Gary Fry. Recording and audio engineer, David Pierczynski. Writer, Charlie Richards. And director, Timothy Gregory.
9: And now, here's a song we made special for you from the Clue Crew.

0: Peter, we have a problem.
1: What is it?
0: I've been told that everything we've done has been posted online.
1: That's strange. Have we done anything wrong?
0: No, but why is it online? How is it online?
1: Do you have any other details?
0: Not yet.
1: Well, let me see what comes up when I type our names. Nothing about us. Who told you?
0: The neighbor.
1: Wait, I think I know what's going on.
0: What is it?
1: Nothing to worry about. Clue Crew. Boom, there it is.
0: Oh, it's about our mysteries.
1: It's all there at cluecrew.org. The stories, the Bible verses, it's all about the mysteries we've solved.
0: Oh, phew. Cluecrew.org.
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Jesus said, "This then is how you should pray. 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

0: Well, hello there. It's good to have you back. You're always welcome here at Lamplighter Theatre. On our last visit...
1: You'll do what I say, Clapham.
2: Pa, I don't feel right taking what's not mine.
1: Stealing's in your blood, boy. Ain't no escaping it. Your grandpa was a thief, too. You'll take them clips, or you feel the whip when we get home, you hear?
2: Someday, I'm gonna stand up to him.
3: You see, Harry, you have good things ahead of you. I'll live as a criminal my whole life.
2: Why do you say that?
3: My pa's taught me all about thieving. It's in my blood, and there ain't no escaping it.
4: The good book says if any man belongs to Christ, his old life just passes away. No one has to be a prisoner of their bloodline.
1: Where's my dinner?
5: I'm cooking it up now, Norman.
3: The flames! The curtain's on fire!
5: Oh, my arm!
3: Ma!
1: You burned my dinner, woman!
3: Pa! She's in pain!
1: Won't you talk back to me?
3: Pa, no! Hello, Mrs. Davis. Do you think it'd be okay if I just stayed here for a spell?
5: That's fine. You're with family.
3: Okay, Clapham. You gotta go in that house sometime. You can't stand out here all night. Ma? Ma, what are you doing?
5: Making him another supper.
3: Where is he?
5: Sleeping off the rum. When he wakes up, food better be on the table.
3: Where'd you get the food?
5: I took some vegetables from Hennessy's farm.
3: Ma, you stole them?
5: I would rather take the wrath of old Hennessy than the wrath of your pa any day.
3: I'd rather you not have to do either. How's your arm?
5: Swollen, but better.
3: You think I should stay? I mean, when he gets up, you think he's gonna...
5: Oh, he won't remember nothing about tonight. Except that his rotten wife couldn't make him nothing but vegetables for dinner.
3: Well, let me cook those for you.
5: That'd be nice. Kinda tired.
3: Ma?
5: Hmm?
3: Why do you stay and let Pa treat you like he does?
5: Well, it wasn't like this when we got married. And I guess I keep hoping... Well...
3: You look tired. Why don't you go on to bed? I'll take care of this.
5: I suppose I will. Thank you, son.
3: Good night, Ma. Mr. Smith?
6: Yes, Clapham?
3: I'm done sweeping. Are there any other chores I could do before I go?
6: Yes, actually. I need to head to the stables for a few minutes. You can watch the shop for me, huh?
3: Yes, of course.
6: Good. I shan't be gone long.
3: Mr. Smith?
6: What is it, Clapham?
3: I've done chores all month, and I was just wondering if you could pay my wages? Hmm. It's going on 2 weeks late.
6: Clapham, you know the shop has been slow for quite a while now. When harvest comes and people begin to have money again, well, they'll come back to the shop. But for now, I need to be mindful of expenses and inventory. I'll have the money to pay your wages next month, and not a moment before.
3: It's just that the menagerie is coming to town, and I just wanted just a little bit of spending money for...
6: Clapham! Surely you have more important things to do with your money than spend it on the frivolity of a menagerie. I shall be back shortly.
3: I'll never get to go.
7: Hello, young man.
3: Hello.
7: Do you work here?
3: I'm just watching the store for a bit.
7: Oh. Do you have any umbrellas?
3: Yes, we do. That one there should work just fine.
7: Ah, excellent. Here is your money, kind lad. Thank you.
3: Thank you. Hmm. Oh, Mr. Smith would never know. No, I won't do it. This is enough for 3 rides at the menagerie. What am I I saying? This is not mine. Wait. Wait, it is mine. He doesn't have the right to make me work and not pay me. I'm not his slave. And he won't miss it anyways. He won't even miss it at all.

0: Do you have your basket, Lucy?
1: Yes.
0: Annie?
2: I have it.
3: Hello.
1: It's Clapham!
0: Clapham? I didn't know you were coming here. We were on our way to pick berries.
1: Yeah. Do you want to come?
3: I don't know.
0: What's the matter?
3: My stomach's upset.
0: Oh.
1: Berries are wonderful for aching stomachs. They make me feel better.
0: Is that it? Your stomach?
3: Yeah. It's my stomach, that's all.
0: All right, then. Mother, we're going.
4: Oh, wait! Just a moment, children. Now, Lucy, are you certain you'll be all right?
1: Yes, Mother.
4: It is a very long walk.
1: The walk will do me good, Mother. The fresh air will help me feel better.
4: Oh, I don't know if this is a good idea.
3: Where are you going?
1: Oh, the woods around Providence Bend.
3: That's a long ways.
4: I know. And I cannot believe I'm being persuaded by my children to go against my better judgment.
2: She'll be fine, Mother.
3: Yeah, I can carry her all the way on my back.
1: Yay! Clapham can carry me.
4: Go, child. Oh, and take the plaid shawl with you, Annie, to tie round her if it gets cool towards evening.
0: We'll take good care of her, Mother. Clapham, you and I can make a hand chair and carry her. Come on, let's put our hands together.
3: Okay.
0: Your Highness, your hand chair awaits. Okay,
1: oh,
0: off
1: no,
0: we
1: this
0: go.
1: Is fun.
0: Love berries.
3: Yeah, they're really good.
1: My fingers hurt.
2: Lucy, you've only picked a few berries.
1: But look, I have more in my basket than you.
2: Uh-huh, that's because Clapham put them in there when you weren't looking.
1: My legs hurt.
0: Maybe Mother was right. Maybe this was too long of a journey for you.
1: It wasn't. I just don't feel well, that's all.
0: Did you eat too many berries?
1: I haven't eaten any. I just want to rest.
2: All right, you two go on ahead of us. I'll sit with Lucy.
0: All right, come on, Clapham.
3: Let's try up the hill.
0: All right, race you there.
3: Last one there is a rotten blueberry.
1: Clapham is a very nice boy, do you think?
2: Yes.
1: And he's generous and caring.
2: Yes.
1: And you know, Father was only a few years older than Clapham when he asked Mother to marry.
2: Oh, Lucy, you are a silly girl.
1: Well, wouldn't he be a nice addition to our family?
2: If you're so taken with him, why don't you marry him?
1: I'm just a little girl to him.
2: Oh, you're a little girl to everyone.
1: I feel faint.
2: That's what happens when little girls get foolish thoughts.
1: I'm not joking, Annie.
2: Well, just close your eyes and lie down.
0: Take a look at this one. These are so good. Really glad to be out here today, huh?
3: Yeah.
0: You aren't yourself today, Clapham.
3: I'm not.
0: It's such a carefree day. But you seem troubled.
3: There ain't no carefree days.
0: Something's eating away at you. Well, are you gonna share it with your friend, or are you just gonna let it eat you up?
3: I did something.
0: What?
3: I can't say.
0: Oh, I'm your friend. You can tell me whatever you want to.
3: Then I guess I don't want to.
0: Well, if it'll put that Clapham smile back on your face, then you ought to go ahead and tell me. Just get it off your chest.
3: I did something bad.
0: So, would you like for me to guess?
3: Or? No, look, just leave me alone. If I tell you, you won't want to be my friend no more.
0: Well, I don't believe that.
3: Let's just go back to where the girls are.
0: Did you do something to me or my family?
3: No.
0: Well, then why can't you tell me?
3: Please, stop talking about it.
0: Okay. But whatever it is, my mother always tells me, it's the truth that sets a man free.
5: Harry!
0: What?
5: We need to get home. Lucy's really sick.
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3: Mr. Smith?
9: Yes, Clapham.
3: I need to tell you something.
9: Are you going to tell me that you're finished cleaning the counter?
3: No, sir.
9: Then I'm not interested. Finish the counter, then you may have your say. I'm busy.
3: Yes, sir.
10: Hello.
9: Hello, sir.
10: Yes, I've come to return this umbrella.
9: Oh.
10: I purchased it yesterday, and I'm afraid the handle is broken. You see? I was wondering if you have anything similar.
9: Well, yes, we do, but I'm sorry. I don't remember you buying an umbrella.
10: Ah, yes, you weren't here. I gave the money to this young man here.
9: You did?
10: Yes.
9: Clapham, did you take this man's money?
3: Yes.
9: I see. Well, sir, how about this umbrella in exchange for the one you have?
10: Oh, that looks fine to me. Thank you, sir.
9: Thank you.
10: Good day.
9: Good day. You didn't tell me you sold an umbrella.
3: No, sir. I didn't.
9: And I didn't notice the money in the register at the end of the day.
3: Sir!
9: You stole it!
3: This is what I was going to tell you, Mr. Smith.
9: Where is the money?
3: Look, I have it right here.
9: Get out of my shop!
3: Mr. Smith, I'm sorry, but...
9: Get out!
3: Yes, sir.

0: Clapham?
1: Yes, Ma?
0: I want you to go into town and get me something.
1: Okay, what do you want?
0: Here's my mixture bottle. Don't hold nothing, hardly. Just get it filled up with rum. My stomach's so cold today. Here's 9 pence.
1: You told me you didn't have a cent in the world.
0: Well, I'd never lie to you, Clapham. You know that.
1: Yes, ma'am.
0: I found this last night in Paul's corduroys.
1: Put it back, then. We're bad enough without stealing from each other.
0: He ain't gonna miss it. Besides, I deserve it after the way he treated me.
1: Well, this stealing has got to stop somewhere. I ain't gonna do this no more.
0: Clapham! Clapham, come back to your ma.
1: I ain't stealing never again. Never.
2: Hey, boy.
1: What?
2: Come here.
1: Yes, Pa.
2: You're coming to town with me.
1: Why?
2: Just walk with me, boy.
1: What are we gonna do?
2: I'll tell you when I think it's your business. Now, come on.
1: You're gonna make me steal for you, ain't you?
2: Am I gonna have to drag you to town?
1: No. No, Pa, I won't do it. I ain't gonna steal for you again. I don't want to be a thief no more.
2: Boy, you may as well let that go. You were born a thief, and you always will be one.
1: No, I won't.
2: Don't you even think about running. Looks like I'm needing a whip to keep you in line.
1: Oh, no!
2: Come back here, now! You gotta come home sometime.

0: look at that. I finally caught as much as you. Clapham?
1: What?
0: Aren't you ever going to tell me what happened to you? Or what you did that was so wrong?
1: I told you I didn't want to talk.
0: You know, you can tell me anything. I'll stick by a friend through thick and thin.
1: Well, it's too much thick.
0: Well, I'm listening.
1: I'll tell you some other time. Maybe. I'm gonna cast out a bit further.
0: Ah! What's wrong with your arm?
1: Ah, I hurt it.
0: How?
1: Cutting wood.
0: Yeah, that's a pretty good-sized bruise for cutting wood.
1: I just wasn't watching what I was doing. Don't worry about it, please.
0: I will worry about it. And tell you what, I'm not fishing with you anymore until you do what a friend should do and tell me everything you need to tell me.
2: Clapham? Clapham!
1: Yes?
2: Come here, boy. Don't you never run from me again. Never!
3: Clapham!
1: Help!
3: Clapham! He could drown. Aren't you gonna help him?
2: Let him help himself.
3: Wait, he's come back. I don't swim well.
1: Help!
3: Hang on, Clapham. I'm coming! Oh, God, help us. Wait. Clapham! There's a branch ahead of you! Grab it!
1: Where?
3: It's to your right! Sticking out!
1: I got it!
3: Okay, hold on! I'm coming! I'm right here! Reach out for my hand! Come on! I can't lean any further! Come on, stretch as far as you can! I got you!
4: Are you okay?
1: Yeah. Oh, thank you. Is my pa still here?
4: No. No, he left.
1: Good.
4: Okay. Clapham, enough is enough. You have to shoot straight with me, all right? Tell me what's happening with you.
1: Okay. Okay. I'll tell you everything.
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0: You stole it from Mr. Smith?
1: Yes, Harry, I stole it from Mr. Smith. Pa didn't tell me to do it. I did it on my own. This time I really was a thief. It just proves everything I said to you.
0: It proves what?
1: That I've got a black heart. That I'll always have a black heart. that I'm destined to be just like my pa and his pa before him. A thief and a liar. It would have been better if you just let me drown.
9: Come on.
1: You would have saved a lot of trouble for those people that I'm probably going to hurt in the years to come.
9: I would never leave you to harm. You're my friend.
1: You can't be my friend anymore.
9: Well, sorry. You can't get rid of me that easy. My mother always tells us, God forgives us. How dare we not forgive others? I'm going to stand by you, Clapham, no matter what.
1: Your mother wouldn't want you to be friends with such a black heart.
9: We're all born with a black heart, but it doesn't need to stay that way.
1: What do you mean?
9: My heart used to be no different than yours.
1: What? You were a thief?
9: Well, no, but I was born with an evil heart. You know, you don't have to teach a newborn baby to be selfish. They're naturally that way.
1: So, you're different now?
9: Yes, and you can be too. All you gotta do is shoot straight with God, just like you've done with me. If you're true-hearted with God, and if you ask Him to, He'll forgive you, and He'll give you a clean heart. Not only that, He'll make you His son, and you're part of the best family in the whole world.
1: I'm forgiven? Just like that?
9: Yeah, just like that.
1: I don't know, that doesn't make sense to me. That ain't never the way it works in my world. You wrong somebody, you pay the price.
9: The price was already paid for you.
1: How?
9: Come on. We have a lot to talk about.
1: I don't understand. A new creature?
9: Well, the good book says if anyone belongs to Christ, he's a new creature. Come on inside. My parents can explain it a lot better than I can.
10: Oh, Harry!
9: Father? What's the matter?
10: It's Lucy. She's very sick.
9: What?
1: Lucy?
10: I need you to go to Mr. Johnson's store for castor oil.
9: I will. Can I see her first?
10: Yes. She's resting in her room.
9: Lucy?
11: Oh, hello, Harry. Clapham! What brings you here?
1: I heard you was feeling worse than a warthog with indigestion.
11: Yeah, but I feel better now.
10: Harry, you need to go get that medicine.
9: Yes, sir. We'll be back soon. You want to come with me, Clapham?
1: Sure. Oh, while we're at the store, I have to get Pa some rum.
9: Does he always make you buy his liquor for him?
1: Yeah. If I dare to walk in that house empty-handed, it'll jump down my throat. If there's rum in my hand, he'll leave me alone. Well, until he wants me to steal again. But that ain't gonna happen no more.
9: Okay. Well, do you have the money?
1: He gave me some last night.
9: Uh-oh.
1: What?
9: Mr. Johnson's store. It's closed. I have to buy the medicine at Smith's.
1: I ain't going to Smith's. He kicked me out of his store the last time I was there.
9: You can stay out here if you like.
1: So, you'll buy the rum for me?
9: No.
1: Why not?
9: I won't buy liquor for anyone.
1: You expect me to show my face to Mr. Smith after what I did?
9: If you run now, you'll only prove you're the kind of person he thinks you are. Prove him wrong.
1: Okay. I'll go in. But you first.
12: You! What are you doing here?
1: My pa needs rum.
9: And my sister needs castor oil.
12: Do you really expect me to serve you after what you did?
1: I have the money.
12: You do, huh? Well, let me see it. Well, I'm only trusting you because of your friend here. I know his parents. They would never cheat anyone.
9: Well, neither would Clapham, Mr. Smith. Not anymore.
12: I find that very hard to believe indeed. Here's your castor oil. And I'll retrieve your rum.
1: Thank you. That's one thing that you have that I never will.
9: What?
1: People's trust.
9: That comes with time, Clapham. Give it time. And give them proof.

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1: Welcome to the world of Paws and Tails.
2: 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There's adventures to be had there, too.
1: 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Howdy and welcome to Wildwood. Ever been on a road trip that you thought would never end? That's the way CJ and Pawpaw Chuck feel right about now.
3: Watch out for the pothole!
4: I can't get around. Around it.
1: They are headed to a weekend of camping and hiking with all of Miss Harbor's class. But on the way, they have a delivery to make. A very large and heavy delivery.
3: Is the desk going to be okay?
4: The desk is going to be fine. The truck can't take much more of this.
3: So why did they have you make such a big desk?
4: I have no idea. I just got a letter and a check for about half the price. They'd seen one like it somewhere, and they wanted one just like it, but twice the size.
3: And painted white.
4: I never heard of this guy. I don't know why he'd want such a big desk, and I don't know why he'd want it painted white. All I have is an address in the village of Pleasant Valley.
3: Pleasant Valley. That's nice. I don't know what it is about that name, but I think it's going to be real nice. Not exciting or anything, but nice. Kind of,
4: Pleasant?
3: Pleasant. That's it.
4: Maybe you should walk back.
3: Hey, look, Pleasant Valley, 5 miles.
4: Finally.
3: Hey, look down there. Wow, that's
4: beautiful.
3: Look at that church. Wow, it's perfect. It looks like it's out of a painting.
4: I bet that's the church Pastor Flint told me about. I told him we were headed to Pleasant Valley, and he said the best, most dynamic church he'd ever been to was here. That is quite a sight.
3: I don't care what anyone thinks. I bet it's real nice to live in Pleasant Valley. I bet they all go for lovely walks and buy enjoyable food at the happy store. What?
4: It's a long walk back.
3: Pothole?
4: Hang on!
1: Well, when they got down to the village of Pleasant Valley, they found it to be not quite as, well, pleasant as they thought it would be.
4: Excuse me, could you tell me how to get to 2407 Maple Grove?
5: 2407? That's the big white church.
3: The one we saw from the road up there?
5: That's the one.
4: You're bleeding. Are you okay?
5: Oh, I'll be fine. I cut myself sawing wood. I just need to get over to the lighthouse. It'll fix me right up. Now, what do you want to go to the big white church for?
3: You really call it the big white church?
5: It's what the churchies call it themselves. They like it.
4: I have a big desk to deliver. I guess to the big white church.
5: Well, I hope you've already been paid.
4: Well, yes, mostly. Why?
5: Because everyone who deals with the churchies has been stiffed at one time or another.
4: The churchies?
5: Yeah, it's what we call them. They wear these white robes and almost talk in another language. They're just so
6: weird.
5: Yeah.